And now, it's infotainment at the speed of sound. 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

good evening to one and all. 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I am Sean P. Lightning. 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

Yes, happy 4th of July to you on the 5th of July. Yesterday was the day that's the day we made our independence from England official. The independence we need right about now. The independence we need now is from...

0: There you go. Relax, calm down, take it easy. No stereotypes were harmed in the production of the show. So this evening, your Guinea Grease Ball, Goomba Pally, John P. Lightning will be and will be bringing you once again. Sometimes I don't believe I've been doing radio since approximately 1985 and still stumbling over my own tongue, which I can't get out of the way. What can I do? We will discuss so many things tonight that you will plot, except please send along your emails, your comments, suggestions, and all those things to the show. You know, it's the Extravaganza, but please, please, no musical request at this point in the evening, because I'd have to go and find them, and I'm busy doing a radio show. See, I don't have producers or even a producer. I've only got me. I know that means that I'm damn handicapped doing this show.
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0: Well, according to good old August Hamilton, in the World Cup game, see, that's something I don't follow. I got an email this afternoon. Oh, why don't you ever talk about sports? Why would I, when there were actual important, truly important things that we need to discuss and might get around to at some point in the course of this year's Extravaganza? But August Hamilton was writing about the World Cup games, and I follow that stuff not at all. But you may. And if you're keeping score or keeping up on this shit, Saudi Arabia is out of the competition. I believe Israel is... Israel is not in competition at all, are they? Well, thank goodness for that. One thing that that might work out to somebody's good, but certainly not mine. I'm not going to be nasty this evening. I'm going to be nice. I'm going to be polite. Saudi Arabia is out. Egypt is out. Iran is out. And I believe any moment now, England will likely be the only Muslim country left in the World Cup.
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0: That's what we are here on Planet Radio WBCQ. As always, thanks to the staff and mismanagement of WBCQ for inviting us back yet again. And of course, always consistently props to our pals Larry and Brad for seeing to it that we're on here. And as always, thank you, Dave, the boogeyman, for being the boogeyman. Thank you, brother Aaron. Thank you, Stephen. And thank you, Willef, who will probably be back someday soon. Yeah, I've got to get around to calling him. I think now the next call I make to him will probably last 2 or 3 hours. And easily that. Well, actually, if it normally lasts 2 or 3 hours, it'll be 6 the next time. So I can keep you all up to date to what's going on at 11L Land. Whereas always, we are your official Fuck Trump radio station. And you know, pal, it's really annoying how no one learns that that the America we now have, hey, this is the America that we get, okay? This is what happens when we let conservative Republicans have any level of power. These are people that don't care about us libtards. They want us to die younger. They have, well, first of all, somebody like me that's retired, they have no use for us once we retire, because we become more of a burden. Now we're taking out that Social Security money that we put in, that they're supposed to be paying us interest on. And in this capitalism nirvana, you're only as good as your last paycheck's tax deduction that goes to the government. After that, it's like, fuck off, Grandpa. We don't care about you. We, who in cooperation with, or is that in capitulation to, the wants and needs and desires of Israel. As you know, we've joined them in forming a new axis of evil. And I'm going to talk about it a little bit, at the very least, just about every damn show, because of all the years that I gave them a break, that I could not believe that they could be committing the type of wrongs that that people in the West Bank and the Palestinians and those that really keep track of this shit know about. They realize how arrogant and awful and deadly they've been to their neighbors. Who would leave them alone if they had done the same? You know? But of course, the Israeli government, Netanyahu, always complains about Hamas. Always. I mean, because obviously they're doing something wrong. Them and Hezbollah, two organizations that would not exist. Wouldn't exist if it wasn't for the shitty way that Israel has treated them. But, you know, Israel believes it's their land. God hasn't given them only that little parcel, but they've given them, like, considerable mileage. But then again, if you're a Bible person and you believe in the book of Genesis and all that bullshit, God's very first rule was to forbid knowledge to Adam and Eve. Yeah. You see that tree over there? Mm-hmm. Don't even think. You see the fruit on that tree? All right. Not for you. So why did I put it there? Of course, it's a test. Why should it be a test? Why should we not be allowed to eat fruit that is going to make us smarter? Maybe even similar in our level of smartness to our alleged so-called creator. So God forbid them from eating from the tree of knowledge. After all, how dare they perhaps get smart? And that tells me all I need to know. All I need to know about religion. Although I know a fair amount, and maybe we'll discuss that some other show. I don't know. Certainly not tonight. I was checking the Bay of E, because occasionally I do buy products from them, and it's generally shit I don't need. Shit I don't need. I mean, everybody owns a phone that makes pancakes, helps build strong bodies 12 ways, and orally pleases them. Well, actually, if it doesn't make pancakes or strong bodies, I'm fine with that. If it does the oral pleasing, you know, I'm going to be a happy guy. Particularly as I'm a single guy. One who's never understood why people ever bothered to get married. I think most people I know that have gotten married, it's not because it's true love, it's because it's true tax deductions. Although, I never understood why people got married until the first time, I tried putting a fitted sheet on my bed by myself. It just, what? Wasn't working out. And Donald J. Trump is not working out for America. We will discuss him in detail tonight. By the way, Donald J. Trump's D.C. State's Fair, a total failure. And yes, we will be discussing that because of the tens of people that showed up for that gig. Mm-hmm. Yeah, I mean, there were literally tens of people there. That was it. That's all they were able to get to show up. And I kind of understand why, because it was just, it was very poorly done. It was barely put together, even half-assed. It didn't even turn out to be half-assed in its ability to come across as something that was useful. But then again, I'm built differently, because I never considered the possibility that things might go my way, that life might in some ways

like those tens of people that showed up. At least yesterday, they had a reasonable crowd because it was the last day of the gig, and he was going to speak. And I've had just about no time. There are occasionally in the course of any given week days in which I try not to pay much, if any, attention to the news so that I don't get further depressed about my life and even get depressed because of your life. Have no time for it. I'm not making time for it. I didn't listen to any of his speech the other night. What did it go off? About 3 o'clock in the fucking morning, they had to wait out some rainstorms. And I read that he only spoke for a little more than a half hour. Hey, if he does that, it's a sign that maybe he cannot talk for longer than a half hour at that time of day, or perhaps that he cannot stand behind the podium for more than a half hour now. So I want to thank all the Americans that wanted to go to the States Fair and didn't. Them be some heroes. I mean, so thank you all those Americans that did not show up for fascism, that did not show up to codify, to make it official, to say, yeah, fascism, we can deal with that. And some of the boots, well, first of all, I think there were 13 states and not the original colonies that didn't even bother with boots. But some of the boots had Confederate flags on display. They thought that was a wise thing to do, display Confederate flags in their boots. I guess those were in the John Wilkes boots.

The 4th of July Trump rally will call attention to the newly renovated reflecting pool, which is, whoopsie-daisy, already filled with algae again. An Interior Department spokesperson called this, quote, residual algae. And I just want to say to that spokesperson, all algae is residual algae. The spokesperson added, President Donald J. Trump is an expert builder who has fixed the reflecting pool for good, unlike the failed and extremely costly attempts by Obama and Biden. The rest of the statement was a little hard to read, as it was immediately covered in algae. By Tuesday, National Park Service workers were trying to combat the algae by dumping bottles of hydrogen peroxide into the pool. That is so stupid. That is not how you clean algae. That's how you cure COVID. But the reflecting pool spans 8 acres and is filled with almost 7 million gallons of water. For this to work, you'd need several thousand jugs of peroxide. But then the water won't have the same delicious tang, said RFK Jr. Blaming people for problems is easy. Painting over problems is easy. Actually solving problems is hard. Also hard, Lindsey Graham watching those pool boys scrubbing the reflecting pool in that hot June sun.

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0: Wolf fans are already pissed because they've announced that this coming season, the price of every fucking thing is going up. And they're enraged by the outrageous ticket cost at their new stadium, because the cheapest seats in this new stadium are going to set one back $700. It's like $700 now is one of the cheap seats. Meanwhile, our very own New York Mets, they're paying fans to go to the games. Plus, they're throwing in free hot dogs and beer. Ted writes to say, storms that interrupted Trump's 4th of July festivities have been blamed on leftist saboteurs. Yeah, I heard him do that. I'm sure he blamed Uncle Joe. And of course, Barack Hussein Obama. Have you heard of him? Not lately, and I'd like to. I'd like to hear from him more than just about anybody else, because he might not have been a perfect president. There is no such thing. But, oh yeah, you're right. Would I take him back in a moment? Would I take him back in a moment? And Chris writes to say, and then that's it, we're out of emails, as usual. Chris writes to say, there was a karaoke show that they do at my local pub, and the sound guy posted a sign that he has rigged the microphone to electrocute any woman who tried to sing I Will Always Love You into that microphone. I would call that justifiable homicide. Let's see, is there any news I should really get to that anybody should forget about? Yeah, former Fed chief Alan Greenspan, he did pass. He made it to 100. Yeah, he died at 100. And ironically, interest is low. What? Come on, laugh it up. I write the show and you do the laughter. And also, young adults are avoiding buying starter homes. Instead, they are now opting for starter storage units. What? It's a totally new system that's in place, because I guess it has to be these days. Oh yes, breaking news. We do have some breaking news. New York City is replacing the Statue of Liberty. Aha! You didn't think that was... you probably already think that I'm full of shit, but no. New York City is, considering replacing the Statue of Liberty with what's going to be a provocative statue of a black Karen. Now, why it has to be black, I don't know. A statue of a black Karen, Black Karen Tishara, or whatever her new name is going to be, it'll be in the drink, and it'll be out there in the harbor probably sometime around 2029 or 2030, which is sad, because I'm old enough. I might not be around in 2029 or 2030, but I'm going to be trying my best to. And RFK Jr. can't go a show without mentioning that skivats. RFK Jr. has he did release a snake into a swimming pool at his home. He was throwing a party. The pool was filled with children. It was a birthday party, and his sister stated, regarding the snake, why would anyone invite Stephen Miller to a kid's birthday party anyway? It just doesn't make a bit of sense. And a poll this week found that, speaking of the New York Mets, that New York Mets fans already hate the team's yet-to-be-drafted rookie. That will happen at the end of the season. They're wasting no time. Well, I'm wasting no time making it official that you're listening to a little bit of everything Radio Extravaganza on the radio. On actual radio, because I swore to myself, instead of you for a change, that I was going to talk a little bit about radio, because the former Clear Channel, known for the last couple of years as iHeart, major layoffs. And hey, at least this time, they did not wait until Christmas time. They laid off a shitload of people as usual because that's what they do. That's what Clear Channel, which I still refer to them as, is truly all about. And look, most of you probably listening to this show, you're radio people. And when I was a kidling, listening to radio on a transistor set, I did dream of one day being one of those voices on the radio. And for many, at one time, that was an achievable dream. And perhaps more so, it was an occupation that one could make a reasonable living doing. And most people that do radio do it because it's fun, because they enjoy it. Imagine earning your keep doing something that that makes you happy every day. So it was more than a way to earn one's keep. It was a way to do it that seemed to be fun. It was a creative outlet that entertained the masses. Masses that no longer consider radio as a primary source of infotainment. If even that. And if you have listened to radio for more than a few decades, then you're old enough. Old enough. You're old enough to remember a time, Sonny, when AM and FM broadcasting and those broadcasters mattered. They mattered in your life. And when the services they provided were not in competition with many other sources of infotainment that have obviated the need for them, radio was culturally important. It affected the culture. But terrestrial radio's decline is going to continue unabated, because much of what it once provided is still being provided, except not on the radio. It's being provided on our phones via satellite services. And of course, there's an endless fucking number of internet-provided stations, many of whom, or most of them, are broadcast niche programming. It's niche programming that gives those people that listen to those stations exactly what they want. I mean, heck, I work at Radio New York International, which is on the air, courtesy of WBCQ, for little more than 6 hours a month. That's it. We're on Planet Radio 6 hours a month. Not sufficient time to do an awful lot of things. Not sufficient time to do most things that radio people would want to. And if one cannot be heard over the air for free, if one is doing radio, for example, only on the internet, is one really doing radio? If you're not in the air, are you really on the air? So the business of radio has been greatly minimized by all that competition, and therefore the slow death rattle of radio continues because it's being exacerbated by consolidation with dozens of stations owned and operated by a handful of radio conglomerates such as iFuckingHeart. I Hate Radio is what they should change their name to, because iHeart Radio is emblematic of such. And as I stated a little earlier, that they were formerly known as Clear Channel, and now are known in the industry as No Heart Radio and similar names, because they're the fucking bane of broadcasting and have been for decades. And the other day, when this latest round of massive layoffs, well, I guess it's more like a week or so ago, this latest round of layoffs at iHeartless unalived the careers of many radio people, good solid professionals, people with many decades in the business that now have to look for work in a business where there ain't that much work anymore, particularly with all the false advertisers out there with AI having taken so many jobs, with a lot of stations doing what amounts to on the cheap radio, where discussion jockeys or regular old DJs are not doing much more than maybe 20 minutes worth of radio a day, because the stations that have them on the air have them doing what is called voice tracking. We've discussed voice tracking at all. All they have to do is sit in the studio and keep it on the queue. Here's Led Zeppelin. And that's it. And then the song is inserted. And after the song is over, they come back and say, "You're listening to the queue. That was Led Zeppelin. Here come the Eagles." Same old shit. And local stations providing a service to the local community. That's done. That's also over. Because in a world where actual radios are not to be seen or are used outside of cars, pal, there's little that radio now provides to the kidlings who have never tuned. They've never tuned in a station. They've never tuned in a radio station. And those local stations, no one needs them anymore. No one needs to wake up to local morning show that you used to like to listen to anymore, especially as most former radio listeners wake up to their phone going off, and then that same phone delivers to them the news of the day, the weather, the sports, the time of day, and the entertainment they want, that they have it already programmed into their devices. So here's a question for you to consider tonight and perhaps answer by sending an email submission to johnplightning@aol.com. Like, it's tough to write a brief email. Then again, it might be tough for some of you to write. But here's the question. How many teens do you know who listen to actual radios? Because I bet for most of you, it's none. And even pirate radio stations are not going to save this sick of bed business. Although few pirate radio stations exist that are doing anything that is even minimally entertaining these days. And that's why radio overall, yes, I've listened to a couple and I do feel that way. I mean, I'm glad they're out there and I'm proud of that, and keep doing it if only to fuck with the FCC. But you're not helping to a great extent making radio relevant. Radio is just not relevant. It's not meeting the needs of the current generation of potential listeners. 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People whose cell phones are packed with all their favorite tunes, what do they need radio for? 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So, tuning in to radio shows, that is done. 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And therefore, the need for actual radios has decreased significantly, which makes me wonder why this particular product I'm about to, that you're about to hear a spot about, it makes me wonder why they're still even making these fucking things.
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0: 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Shitsumi Industries' blow-to-go fought-to-start radio has been improved again. 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
0: It's becoming a do you remember medium, especially terrestrial TV. I mean, and all you see if you watch the news on terrestrial TV, where of course it's truly mainstream media or lamestream media, as some chicky pook said many years ago, all you see are the same old sniveling schnooks that wag their tails. Yes, I love you, Mr. President. Sir, I love you. They love this thing, this moral cipher, this vile me ogre, who is driven by nothing more than his insatiable need for revenge. Is it not a key to his evil that the boy is best sated, that he gets off the best what he's dispensing revenge upon those he believes have traduced upon him because he's the greatest fucking person ever? Getting even is what he requires the most. Always seeking revenge. Most people in their lives seek the truth, seek decency, seek happiness, seek love. But for him, love? Totally superfluous. He doesn't care. That is not a quality that would inure to him being a better person. He doesn't need it because he's already the world's greatest person. But what we need is a mankind that embraces the kind in that word. But no, not him. And to have an affection for this thing that is inflicted with terminal narcissism. It's never going to go too well for those who do. Because if you voted for him, just know this. Although you already should have known this, he does not give a flying willenda about you. He does not care. You don't mean shit to a tree to him. And that is why he loads experts. He doesn't need experts. He's the ultimate expert on everything, because he knows more about everything than any conference of experts. Unless, of course, it's something he knows nothing about. Somebody ask him a question about rape. You know, I know nothing about that. I know nothing about rape. Rape! Sounds like, you remember that old Raid commercial? Raid! With him, it was rape! And then, no rape here. You can look everywhere. Look under the credenza. Check the attic. If you believe, for example, that, say for somebody with a similar problem, if you are a Hasidic Orthodox Jewish person and you believe you're chosen in some way, you're chosen by God, or land has been ceded to you divinely by God, if you believe that, you're part of the problem. The unseen hand owes you nothing. And if it exists, I would be more than willing to wager a buck or five, those are my limits, that it has zero interest in your needs. That any potential spirit in the sky could shiver git about your predilection to feel special. Again, if there is a spirit in the sky, I think it knows you are not special. Well, how dare you tell us what God thinks, Lightning? Oh, asshole. How dare you, Mr. Preacher Man? How dare you tell us what God thinks, you pious putz? What level of insider training information are you in possession of, Mr. Mega Church Leader, or any Timu theology level religious huckster who claims that he or she knows what that spirit thinks? Because, pal, since man created religion, Men have used that spirit to satisfy their own needs. Those who pretend that God chats them up on a regular basis, because if they were truly able to talk to that spirit, I think that spirit's response, it would be unlikely to be anything other than fuck off. Fuck off! We are a species that appears to like being defrauded, however. So, you know, we dig our religion. Well, many do. I apparently know more non-believers than most, maybe because they gravitate to me as a fellow non-believer. But wanting to believe is part of the human condition. And part of the human condition, I wish we could brick. I wish we could brick that feature of the species. Brick it like my new HP printer when it decided I needed all new HP brand only ink cartridges installed. Although plenty of ink was still in all four of those cartridges. My HP printer needs four separate cartridges. And They are full of perhaps what might be pennies worth of ink at the most. Some guy online on YouTube did a video in which he broke open one of those cartridges, and there was barely a teaspoon's worth or two of ink in the fucking thing for $49.99.95. And of course, when my HP printer got bricked, now I found myself unable to use it, so I had to purchase, at a price higher than it cost me to buy the printer, four new fucking cartridges. I repeat, at a price that was greater than what it cost me to buy the printer. Because only then, only when I bought four HP, official legal HP printer cartridges, when those went into the printer, then it unbricked my printer. Yeah, my printer was no longer a brick. It was, once again, a printer. But this printer I bought, did I really buy it? Is it truly mine? Did I buy it? Do I really own it? If the manufacturer can stop it from working remotely. Until I complied. Until I complied and paid the VIG. But I digress, which is something I'm used to doing here on the 11L Network, and something you're used to hearing me do here on the station with the scratchy difference, that being WBCQ, America's only true, honest to goodness, no doubt about it, real free speech radio, because we could broadcast here totally, totally censorship-free and wacky. And you're probably now thinking, well, sure, John, what other station could you do that on? Indeed, Mr. Lightning, what other station would have you? And believe me, if I could find one, I wouldn't broadcast on it, because any other radio station would probably want me to pay for my airtime. A cheap fucker like me? Never going to happen, Dolly.
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1: This is Dave the Boogeyman's Pick Hit of the Week by Jonathan Richmond. It's called Parties in the USA. Yeah, we had one just the other day, and you're listening to a party on the radio.

0: Dave the Boogeyman on RNR. The Boogeyman.
1: Ah, yes, the Boogeyman, who's sent along an email here, if I can find how to open up the damn email again. I never do these things, right? Let's see. He sends one stating, I am digging radio rap. I don't know what that means. Sports radio is top ratings, John. Well, for AM radio, that's pretty much true. And that's about all there is to listen to on AM. We have now one news station left here in town. And, of course, the usual glut of religious broadcasters. And none of it is very listenable. Dave signs off by saying, happy birthday, John and America. And speaking of radio... Oh, fuck, thanks for the fair warning, Pally. He states that after I sign off tonight at our internet feed, he will be signing on. So that gives you plenty of time to find something else to do after 11 o'clock. No, of course I'm... Only kidding, aren't I? I just may be. And Chris checks in to state, Uncle John, I have a new, uneducated Kentucky transplant... proud, rump-loving Republican who just moved in across the street. So what do you think? Should I hit him in the head with a metal pipe before or after I meet him? Your opinion matters. Well, if I want to be serious for just a moment, no. Don't hit him. Talk to him politely. Be nice to him. Don't let the fact that he's a cultist put you in a position where you're automatically skeptical, where you're automatically suspicious of him, although in all likelihood, you should be. Let's say, and Ted, hey, finally heard from Ted, who says, Johnny, thanks to you, I went out and bought one of those smart toilets that you keep talking about and playing the same old bit about show after show. I am paying $4.99 a month to turn off the ads to my smartphone. Now, you would think you'd be able to fix that automatically, right? Uh-uh. He has to pay $4.99 a month to turn off the ads to his smart toilet and also, it's a package deal, his smart toaster and his smart fleshlight. By the way, he was glad the fleshlight was part of the package. Yeah, talk about, I know, a package deal. Ha, ha, ha, ha, if you know what I mean. if you're unfamiliar with what a fleshlight is, how could I best explain this? A fleshlight is, it's an artificial vagina. No other way to put it. A fleshlight is something that that guys use because it would make absolutely no sense for a woman to... for guys to use who... If they can't get laid otherwise, they could at the very least take their schwanz and stick it in the fleshlight, which vibrates and it automatically lubricates itself.

0: It's something I found quite useful, particularly after I smoked a little bit of that infused sativa weed. Oh boy! But Fleshlight's been around a while now. However, I didn't buy one for the longest time because I owned the product that came out prior to the invention of the Fleshlight, and unfortunately, it finally got a little old in the tooth, and it broke down, making me have to use the Fleshlight. But first and foremost, if you can find a used Vegematic out there, pick it up.
1: It's John Light with a little bit of everything.
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12: This is 11L RNI.

0: Yeah, I've got a friend of mine who is saying, see ya, to $10 a month, or he can buy the trusted customers 12-month package and get 20% off if he wants to keep ads off of all his smart devices. And it's also required to have full braking power on his car. Yes, I made that up. You're right to be a suspicious fuck. But for a moment, I bet you did think, really? Come on, that's fucking absurd. But wait a minute, is it truly absurd anymore? No, that is possible now. Definitely possible now. So wait. You expected the airbags to work on your car? Get the fuck out of here. You did not purchase an extended safety and performance package with that new car you bought, huh? And if you wish to hack such features. Now, this goes beyond nutty. This is the kind of stuff that the great Louis Rossman discusses on the Tube of You. If you wish to hack those features so that you can get them back, like features that are in many cars now, many of the features that might have come along with your car that are built into your car, you might not be able to access them. The one I first heard about was heated seats. They built the car with heated seats. They sold you the car with heated seats. You paid for the heated seats. But unless you pay a monthly subscription fee to get the seats to actually heat up. All right? Officially, you bought a car with heated seats, but it's going to cost you $10 a month to use them. That's a definite get the fuck out of here moment. Now, in many products, including cars that keep you from accessing certain features, you can face, I'm not making this up, you can face up to 10 years. No shit. There are federal and state laws in some states that are in place that prohibit you by law from hacking into features on your car that you might not be able to use because you're not paying for them. Mm-hmm. You cannot use all the features on that car that you think you own. No, you got to pay the piper. And that is why I often say, you own nothing anymore. You own ungots. You are owned. You're owned by these corporations using the best version of upselling products ever. They'll make you not a one-time buyer. No, that's no good anymore. They want you to be a customer for the life of the product. Not that that's likely to be very long with most products and most cars, okay? But they've got it set up so that you never stop buying that car or that printer. And again, if you try to defeat whatever hardware or software that's keeping you from accessing certain features, and the manufacturer finds out, because your car probably sends it a report every other day, you are going to have to call a lawyer. Same thing with laser printers. There are exceptions to what you can print on a laser printer because it has to be hooked up via Wi-Fi to the internet. For example, if you try and reproduce gun parts on your laser printer, gun parts ain't gonna happen. And then, as they've already outlawed people being able to fabricate guns on their laser printers, what else? What else is going to be added to the list of shit you cannot print? And if you try to, the laser printer will report you. Will definitely report you to the FBI, to the FDA, to the Abafango, to whatever agency is going to show up at your door with a warrant for your arrest because you printed something on your laser printer. Same thing with cars. Car mechanics are soon going to be something that only folks like me remember. The folks that remember the olden days, because there ain't no fixing engines anymore. And that's because you cannot buy the parts. They won't sell you the parts. They keep the parts in-house, and the only way they'll sell you the parts is by also selling you the technician or mechanic that'll replace them for you. So the supply chain is pulled real tight now. You can no longer repair or modify many new cars. You can't repair your car because now only authorized repair services can do it. Which is why, again, I say, you own nothing. You do not own even most people do not own the music that they listen to anymore. It's just a rental now. And that music can be taken away from your library without Amazon or Spotify or whoever giving you a moment's worth of notice, because licensing agreements expire and change hands all the time. And you, first of all, you only paid $1 for that song, you cheap cocksucker. By the way, I've been trying to change that old habit of mine of referring to people as cocksuckers, because most guys out there know there ain't nothing better than a good cocksucker, so gotta stop doing that. But also, you bought the original version of that song, the one you wanted, and one day you go online and you call it up, and hey, that doesn't sound like the song I bought. Indeed, it's a remake, or some songs the mixes that are available online will change. So they change the mixes. You'll get re-recordings, alternate versions that replace what you thought you bought, what you did buy, and because you could not download what you bought, now it's missing in action, and the only way you can get it is, well, you could buy it again. You could buy it again. I mean, when your vehicle is not sending reports on your driving habits to your insurance company, or your dealer bricks it because you were 5 minutes late with this month's rental payment, and the car drove itself back to the dealership, what are you going to do? That's why I keep telling you folks, the new normal ain't. So smart TVs, I recommend against them. My TV, the one I've got here for 10 years now, this Samsung, my TV is D-U-M, dumb. My TV would not even be able to earn a general grade diploma from New Utrecht fucking High School. D-U-M. It's that D-U-M. And why do I want my TV to connect to the World Wide Web? I mean, as long as I could send audio and video from my PC to the TV, and I normally do that using an HDMI cable because it's very regular. There's not going to be a Wi-Fi problem being caused by somebody, some neighbor that's trying to hack into it. You know, an HDMI cable delivers your PC output to your computer. I mean, to your TV, excuse me. But your TV can't send shit back to the computer. It's a wholly one-way street that does not allow my TV to be manipulated by the people that sold me the TV or by my internet service provider. I mean, I don't even want a TV that's community college smart. I love the way my situations are set up now. I have a couple of computers feeding TVs directly. A much better situation than for a friend of mine who bought a smart Alec TV. Yes. Really, John? You want to watch the best of Jerry Springer Uncensored again? And then it will recommend a show that the manufacturers of the TV are paid to push. And you're worried about communism when capitalism is stealing from you in ways you previously never considered? Yeah. TVs send data reports to the manufacturer, who then shares them with others, who shares them with perhaps people you don't want knowing what you're watching on your TV. It will send data reports automatically, and on most new TVs people buy, that option can be turned off, but it's shipped with the option checked on. And unless you take the time to go through, you know, the 350-page user's manual and scroll down through enough submenus to find that option, it's going to be sending that information out. Just like your car is probably sending information every time you travel a tad higher than the speed limit, it'll send a report to your insurance company. That's why, for example, I also will not buy a smart shortwave receiver, because they're making them now and they are smart. I know what you're thinking. Johnny, how smart are they? Well, my new shortwave receiver is so smart, that it rejects the signals of all international religious broadcasters, right-wing talk show hosts, and all the frequencies assigned to the planet WBCQ. See, my shortwave receiver must have graduated from Harvard to do that.
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2: Hey, happy 4th of July. But while you're celebrating freedom, take a moment to thank people who spent generations expanding it. Women, you like having the right to vote? Thank liberals. Kids, you like not working 14 hours in a coal mine? Thank liberals. Workers, you like weekends off and overtime and workplace safety? Thank liberals. Seniors, you like Social Security keeping millions of elderly Americans out of poverty? Thank liberals. Disabled Americans, you like the Americans with Disabilities Act of 1990? Thank liberals. LGBTQ plus Americans, you like being able to legally marry the person you love? Thank liberals. Because here's the part conservatives always leave out. Every single one of those ideas was called radical. Every one was attacked as socialism or government overreach or the end of America. And now they pretend like they support a lot of them. So while you're celebrating freedom this 4th of July, remember who kept expanding it. Because conservatives love celebrating freedoms they spent decades fighting against. And it's funny how yesterday's radical liberal agenda becomes today's traditional American freedoms. And remember, I'm not the dark left. Together, we're the dark left, the defiant left. Please join us in helping to call out the bullshit and bring some sanity back to the conversation.

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Friday. This is your Extravaganza. And I am John P. Lightning, coming to you from America. America. America was a good idea. Unfortunately, these days, it's not as good a country as I would like. Da-da-da. Yeah. You know, this is a nation intended, well, I believe it was intended to be a true bastion of freedom. A place where liberty and justice for all meant just that. A nation where all men were created equally and treated as such. Yeah, as if that's ever been true. As if the current day USA is capable of being that place. Because it surely is not. Because our owners, also known as the rich and therefore the powerful, they remind us every day who they are and how minimally we matter. Because the system, call it what you care to, deep state, call it the deep state or some similar intrinsic operation, something designed for the control and suppression of we worker drones. That reminds us how powerless we are, at least so long as we elect the likes of a fascist fraud such as Deadbeat Donald to do just what? I don't know. To do just what other than to do us in? Which is why we truly have become the U.S. of a-holes. Which is why we're uninformed, underinformed, and misinformed. Which is why we go along to get along. That's what most of us citizens do these days. And most of us that do that think we're pretty damn smart, while proving our ignorance every time we're allowed to vote. And I do mean allowed to vote, because that's perhaps going away. And very quickly, very quickly. And look what we've ended up with. We end up with the faded glory that is the deadbeat in chief. The man, question mark, deluded by the greatness he claims. He is the best. He is the best as he fumbles his way along, doing the same tired shtick at every appearance. The same stolen valor. I alone can fix it. Bullshit. The same enabling of the wealthy and powerful. Very powerful. Very powerful. Whose boots have found a home on our necks. As he reminds us, we're the hottest country in the world right now, which is a blatant lie. Of course, from the king of blatant bullshit. Matter of fact, the other night, this rapidly fading fascist flailed his way through another performance of his greatest hits. Well, actually, this was like on Thursday or Friday. You might have seen him doing the usual, mama, mommy, I can't. You know that, I believe it's a depiction of some weightlifter. How that reminds us of how great he is, I don't know. But we do know, according to him, he is the one and only truly indispensable man. The one who claims we're not being laughed at anymore while the rest of the planet witnesses this shit show that America has become. They're chuckling, they're chortling at what has happened to this planet's formerly only indispensable nation. All this, friends, now that we're 250 years old. A birthday I did not exactly celebrate the other day, because insofar as I'm concerned, there's very little to celebrate. And it's not that
we deserve better. Because by our own bad voting, by our own apathy, we have become the formerly United States. A nation where the criminal class does not just mean we powerless slaves to the system, but real criminals who are our true masters. Those that enrich themselves while we try to survive in a nation of great wealth, except we ain't the ones that have that great wealth. That wealth that's been consolidated into the coffers of these ugly ox who are not the providers of jobs so much as they are the masters of our destiny. Ours is a society, pal, that is financially unsustainable. Something else I say every show, because it sure looks that way to me. We are financially unsustainable, where the mistake that is the stock market dictates that we be kept at political bay, because we're ruled by politicians who rarely do our bidding. And yeah, whoever came up with the idea for the stock market, I assume that person is long dead, and I would love to be able to bring that person back to life so I could kill the motherfucker over and over again. Corporations that should be pleased with their bottom line, with their return, with the return upon their investments, rarely are, because they constantly have to make more money to satisfy their shareholders, who otherwise will sell their shares and look for another corporation that might make them even more money before people had the right to buy into these corporations. That wasn't the case. No, I blame the stock market for much of what's wrong with America, because they are also in part responsible for politicians who rarely do our bidding, because they're usually bought and sold enablers of our masters. And pal, we keep electing the likes of the deadbeat and similar no-counts to keep us in our place, while he claims we're hotter than ever. And I'll admit, I'm hotter than ever under the fucking collar, the one they have put around my neck and your neck as a reminder, a fucking reminder of how our purported freedom and liberty is as much of a lie as pretty well every statement the almost dead beat in chief makes. And hey, I would love to have nothing but love for my America. But kind of like our first president, I cannot tell a lie. My love affair with America has been on the ropes for quite a while now. Matter of fact, as one of my favorite rock lyrics, something else I have to get around the plane relatively regularly, as one of those all-time lyrics exclaims about the U.S.

0: Tom Paxton from the mid-60s, back when the Daily News did cost 7 cents, when the Daily News was a conservative paper and the New York Post was not. Yeah, that's how far back I go. And go I will, but not for at least another 20 or 30 years, right? Let's look at some of the emails that have crawled in here. Our pally David in Covington writes to say, is Dave the privileged Jew not doing co-hosting anymore? Well, first of all, I don't know what makes him privileged. I assume you're just having a little fun, because if you're not, fuck off. But no, I certainly don't mean that, because you're a listener. John, you should never tell any listener to fuck off. Please continue to listen and tell all your friends to listen to the show, you know, as the Extravaganza, right? That's what we want you to do at all times. But privileged? Privileged? And co-hosting? Dave shows up, X number of times a year, maybe 2, 3, 4 times a year to assist us in doing an Extravaganza. And he wanted to tonight, but due to the inclement weather that is making travel a tad tough this evening, he was not able to be with us. But maybe next show. Maybe next show. So you're getting advance warning. Maybe next show, Dave, our boogeyman, will be here. Let's see who else has checked in. Brother Ert has checked in again to state, for almost 25 years, Uncle John, BMW has had a sealed transmission. You can't check fluids or change fluids. That's interesting to know. You drive till it dies, and then you have to go to a BMW service center for maintenance, repair, or replacement. Well, okay, this is not as bad as it sounds, because for 25 years, people have known that if they're buying a BMW, they're buying a vehicle with a sealed transmission. So, that's on you. Brother Ert states, I think GW was the one who allowed this. Which GW? Just GW or GWB? And of course, he closes out his email with, fuck every Republican and Alan Wiener eats ass. Now, hey! I think he only puts that in there just in case Alan's listening to the show. And then he'll be like, lightning read another email that was critical of me. But you see, one of the great things about Alan H. Wiener is he could give a flying Willenda who's critical of him. He will state his truths, and he will do it regardless of who might chastise or castigate him, which is one of the things I love about the man. Daniel in Minnesota writes to say, thank you so very much for the new working link to the archive. Oh, yeah, I sent that off a couple of days back. That should do just fine. There is a matter of fact, I'm going to have to start including it in every link or in every Facebook posting I provide on show day. Our email address also hasn't changed, but we do have a new means by which to secure old programs, and I believe our archive now goes back to like about 2008, which means we're easily missing another 10 years of programming. But it's not really missing, it's stored here somewhere in the facility, and one day we'll have it all available for you, so you won't have to even, you won't need an internet connection if you have hundreds of Extravaganzos to listen to. Who cares about current events? Obviously, I do, because it's one of the reasons I show up here and bring you the show, because I think staying current is kind of important, at least it is to me. And Ted writes, I think the last 4 shows, 3 of them, you've played that The Future Is Certain bite from The Doors, actually Mr. Morrison, who wrote the lyric and sings it. Yeah, Mr. Morrison got it right, because those words define the lives of everyone on this fetid orb of conflicting cultures that refuse to just try to get along. Yeah, we should be ashamed, pal. We should be ashamed to be celebrating our 250th birthday with the likes of Donald J. Trump at the helm. Because that fact alone proves we're a failed nation. We're a failed nation. We're a nation that has ceded any chance at being great again. And I think that's in part to our national stupidity. Because, hey, we did bring him back to lord over us again. Yep. We're the USA. USA. The United States of Stupid. Where we're number one at electing leaders who define being number two. If you know what I mean. Which is why I say America was a good idea. Because this nation was created by visionaries. Visionaries who apparently could not envision one thing. That being the sheer stupidity of all too many of we the people, a dumb people, as in D-U-M-B. Did you know that there's a B in dumb? Well, probably not. If you lived here most of all your life.
1: Staten Island, we like your style.
0: Yes, we do.
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5: Shit, Negro, that's all you had to say.
6: So, did you hear about the New York City woman who was a director at J.P. Morgan Chase who stole a city garbage can that was painted in the colors of the New York Knicks? You will be shortly.

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1: John Paul Lightning.
2: He's a very self-righteous type of guy. It aggravates me. The guy's a fucking burnout, Sidney.
3: Hey, Jimmy.
2: Sidney, sit down, relax, have a sandwich, drink a glass of milk, do some fucking thing, will you?
1: Johnny Lightning.
4: Help!
5: Yes, I am John B. Lightning.
6: Oh, my God.
5: And now that I've mentioned that, if you're still listening, I like you already.
3: Yes.
5: Yes, one of the local stories of local interest and more this week was a woman who was caught in still photographs and video. She was emptying a public trash can right onto the street. It was quite full. This was after the New York Knicks won the championship celebration in Manhattan. And this trash can outside of Madison Square Garden was festooned with the New York Knicks logo, and it was painted in their colors. And she just emptied it out, picked it up, and took it with her. She went to the subway, got on the subway when it was bringing it home. People were snapping pictures and videos of this schmuck on the train. And of course, as it turns out, she worked for J.P. Morgan Chase. And when they saw what she did,
3: you're fired.
5: She got canned. Garbage canned, if you will. fuck you. Stop writing the show. Angie Baez, 40, was promoted to Executive Director of Community and Industry Engagement for Card and Connected Commerce at J.P. Morgan Chase for about the last year or so. What the fuck does she do there? What kind of a job title is that? Director of Community and Industrial Engagement for Card and Connected Commerce. Sounds like a meaningless fucking position to me. Hey, what do you think? Maybe she was a DEI hire, eh? After all, her last name was Baez. Oh, could be.
7: Stupid jerk.
5: Well, that might not be the case. Checking her LinkedIn profile, she previously served as Executive Director of Diversity, Equity, and Inclusion at a New York-based website called The Infatuation, which apparently Chase acquired as part of a broader push into lifestyle and experimental content, meaning social media shit. Well, in her bio, Baez is described, or was described, as someone whose dedication to making a positive impact shines through in every aspect of her work. And the publication added that Angie's efforts have helped to make the Infatuation website a trailblazer in the pursuit of a more equitable and relatable food media industry, calling her one of the, and I'm quoting, brightest voices in this space.
7: What?
5: But definitely not one of the brightest employees of J.P. Morgan Chase. Now, obviously, I have no idea whether or not this woman was any good at what she did for a living. Because what she did for a living sounds to me like, she was awarded with a made-up position to, I would think, lure in customers of a similar cultural background to Miss Baez. So I'm going to read to you one more paragraph from the Infatuation website that makes me think, yeah, that's what happened. As a vibrant mosaic of Dominican heritage, Bronx roots, and a passion for storytelling, creativity, and culture, Angie continues to lead the way towards a more inclusive and equitable future for food media, leaving an indelible mark on the Infatuation and everything she touches, including trash cans. Yep, she left her mark on everything she touched. Save for, I guess, garbage cans. And after reading all that, I'm still not quite sure what her job there was.
8: I don't know.
9: Oh, come on, Johnny. You know, her job was to parcel out jobs to less qualified applicants to satisfy allocation priority hiring.
5: Also known as, yeah, quotas. Yeah, it looks like she was there to satisfy some quotas and satisfy diversity hiring mandates legally required by federal law. Now, probably one of those persons of color with long, straight, blonde hair. Well, no, actually, she didn't have that. You know, the type of person that would look at a white guy with dreads and accuse him of cultural appropriation. Well, her job has now been appropriated by someone else, no doubt. All because she decided she had to have that can as a souvenir. A souvenir of the Knicks win and the loss of her job, of her career.
3: I'm a retard over here!
5: Yeah, she tossed all the waste from that can on the street, and now she's joined that trash on the street. Unemployed because of her sheer waist-to-toe stupidity. And therefore, her employer, in a good light. Instead, it was good night for her job with J.P. Morgan. So maybe now, I don't know, she was a fairly big woman. Maybe she can get a job with the Department of Sanitation because they are currently hiring trash collectors. And oddly enough, no experience necessary. So,
4: wow.
5: You know, my niece told her kid, you should get a job with the DSNY because her late father did, meaning she would definitely have an in, and they make really good money. And after you're there 6 months or so, you could transfer from a collection job into some type of office work. But imagine that

0: give those people a lot of credit and a lot of respect for doing what they do. Save for those times when they drop half of my garbage out on the street in front of my house and toss my empty trash container into the middle of the fucking street. Those cucks, never mind. Hey, I am Sean P. Lightning. This is your The A Little Bit of Everything Radio Extravaganza, where we trash all the competition on the radio. Well, it's easy to do because there is none. Competition to Sean P. Lightning? Get the fuck out of here. Right, Paulie?
1: Get the fuck out of here.
2: That is trash. That is dirt. That is filth.
3: Johnny Lightning.
1: What the fuck? What the fuck?
4: Slow down. I'm on the spurt.
1: What the fuck?
0: And all this trash talk, so to speak, got me to want to be hearing this year tune for Mr. Jim Lauderdale.

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1: Yeah, the land of the free. I remember those days.
2: The spirit of America. Wonderful R&I.
3: We asked Mrs. June Metz of El Monte, California to take our taste test.
4: Mrs. Metz, which do you prefer, the one on the left or the one on the right?
5: This one here.
4: Can you describe the taste for us, Mrs. Metz?
5: Well, it's moist and chewy.
4: Mm-hmm.
5: Or wet and soggy, I'm not sure which. 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
4: Okay, now let's take the label off and see which dog food you chose, Mrs. Metz.
5: Dog food?
4: Look,
5: dog
4: you chose
5: food.
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7: Johnny Lightning.
8: You been smoking marijuana?
9: Yes, you did.

0: to talk about a true American hero, Pally. And that's a gentleman by the name of Jason Watson. Now, for those of you that might be unable to understand why the 250th anniversary of my home and native land is something that was really tough for me to attempt to celebrate, I am going to focus on one brave man, the bravery of one Air Force Major Jason Watson. This was the guy who a couple of days ago stood on the steps of the Capitol and essentially told his boss to fuck off. He essentially told him, Abba fangu ete amana swachima desordida. Making Mr. Watson,
1: come here,
0: a hero. And anyone who thinks otherwise is an asshole. Because he risked everything to protest our leadership. And who among us, particularly if we were in the service, who among us would have risked our career, our pension, our freedom, because they did lock him up for a little while, for a day or so. Who among us would have done what he did? I'm pretty well settled on that possibly being no one. He very publicly criticized our dear leader, and doing such is actually in violation of military law. Now, I know I would not have had the courage to challenge the commander-in-chief in the manner that he did. Basically because I'm too much of a coward. Certainly compared to this giant of a real man. He showed up at the Capitol steps with a sign reading, Impeach, Convict, Remove. That's all it said. Didn't have to tell us who, okay? Impeach, convict, remove. And that act was legal because standing alongside of him was a member of Congress. And apparently somebody in his position can be critical if he is represented by, but if he or she is joined by, a member of Congress. And that made him unarrestable until the member of Congress had to go on and do other things, leaving him alone on the steps of the Capitol, and therefore putting him in a position where Capitol Police arrested him. What he did cost him severely, because that's going to tank his quality of life. And yet, he did it purposefully. Defiantly, he did it, which makes him the kind of hero worthy of our respect. I am going to read to you his unedited words, well, just some of them. He stated the following on the Capitol steps. Our Constitution binds us all together as Americans. Like countless veterans before me, military members serving now, I've devoted my life in service to our Democratic Republic, always doing my best to honor my oath and protect America against foreign threats. But the greatest threat to our Democratic Republic is not a foreign one. It is us. It's interesting how he put it. He didn't state that it was the deadbeat. He stated, it is us, we the people, not just the left or just the right or just the center. All of us together define who we are as Americans. And like it or not, we have all played a part, myself included, in getting ourselves into this mess that we are all in. Now that, pal, was just his opening salvo. And I advise you to look up and read the West. And to read the rest. Are my dentures getting loose again? Damn fucking Polygrip. They must be importing it from China now. Watson is one brave motherfucker, pal. Because he said, fuck protocol. And he dared to be political despite being banned from participating in political activities while in uniform. So, this fucking administration went after him because he made it easy for them to do so, right? And of course, the mainstream media, the feckless, frightened mainstream media has barely covered his heroism. I think it's safe for me to say that perhaps 90% of you listening did not hear of the name of Jason Watson until I brought it up 5 or so minutes ago. And he dared to hope that what he did, because I can't understand any other reason why he would have, I believe he did it to alert others, alert other people to the dangers of President Shit for Brains, of his rule. Because good people cannot allow his effort to be minimized or go uncovered by a press that never presses the powerful with all perhaps strong and serious questions that they rue having to answer. Not that, of course, the likes of Deadbeat Donald would answer such questions. Now, what Watson said is considered contempt. And the Uniform Code of Military Justice, supposedly, which, of course, I know nothing about, having never served, supposedly, it prohibits it. So, yes, it seems he did break the law. And what we need to do is break this administration for the endless series of crimes it's continually committing. But friends, we have really, we have but our collective voices to address the great wrongs being done to our nation and the just plain fucking wrong actions of an administration that is now out to break the likes of Jason Watson. But friends, this more than ever truly is a time when disobedience to the elite, to the powerful, to the Trump, Epstein, true to life devils must become a thing. It has to become a thing.

0: Hold up. Ted sent an email that I didn't mention. And he mentioned the big guy. As did Brother Earth.
1: Now music.
0: No, now not music. As did Brother Earth. All you have to do is lean on this mouse and it sets stuff off. Doo-wop on the 11L network has a... What the hell is beeping in the background? Don't tell me now a fire detector is going off. Ah, bah, fangoo, story of my life. He complained that he misses the amount of doo-wop we play here, which has been, relatively minimal in recent years. And he states it's perhaps because the big guy decided to fucking die, that prick. God damn. Brother Earth mentioned that he was listening to an air check from 2007 that featured Big Steve Cole and Mike the Joke Man. And many of you might not be familiar with them because they're gone a while now. And they both were big proponents of doo-wop music, as am I, because I grew up listening to that stuff and I still love it. And therefore, Ted wanted to hear one of the tunes that I would consider a classic doo-wop tune that does not get a lot of radio airplay. Yeah, like doo-wop music gets a lot of radio airplay. Therefore, once again, I'm queuing up the Colts.
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0: 74 years old. 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I figure if I transition, because of my bad back, I've had several MRIs, and it's been determined that I have thin bones, and as it happens, thin bones is also my gangster name. I had a colonoscopy, and when it was over, they said, we'll see you in 10 years, and I thought, the fuck you will.
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Hi, I'm Joey D., formerly of Joey D. and the Starlighters. I'm also founder of the Rock and Roll Rest Home, where we provide care and treatment for many of the rock and roll stars you've loved so much in the past, but whose lives have been destroyed by crooked record companies. Stars like Mr. D. Clark over here.

0: 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Every now and then I try to help him out. It's okay, Danny. It's okay, calm down. I will help you.
1: I wonder why I love you like I do.
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1: And now, John Lightning.
2: He is not sane.

I'm getting all psyched up now because there's a rumor spreading around that Mitch McConnell has passed. Let me restate, it's only a rumor. Damn it. I know that sounds pretty bad for me to say that, eh? But he's to blame so much. He's to blame for Donald Trump's return, for one thing. And, well, so much more, which we'll briefly discuss. Mitch knew that McConnell was dangerous to this nation, and yet he supported him in 2024, and he got in line with all the other MAGA sycophants. And what has it cost him? Maybe it did cost him his health, because it's been going down in recent years. And Mitch McConnell, of course, I believe more than anybody else, when he was Speaker, was responsible for stealing two Supreme Court seats from the Democrats, with, of course, the Democrats' consent. Because, yeah, the Democrats hardly did anything to stop this fucking guy. They did hardly anything. When he denied Barack Obama his right to replace, who was it? I forget which Supreme Court justice that he had the opportunity to replace. This justice passed away almost a year before the term of Barack Obama would have ended. So he had a year in which to make the choice, but Mitch cited some wholly made-up precedent that you cannot replace a Supreme Court justice during an election year, essentially keeping the Democrats from doing what, by law, they could have, what they should have. And then, after Ruth Bader Ginsburg passed, that asshole, yes, that asshole, because she knew she was in bad health, she should have stepped aside and allowed the Democrats to nominate somebody electable to the Supreme Court, somebody much younger and hopefully a lot healthier. Instead, she passed just weeks before the presidential election of 2020, and with only weeks left, Mitch the Bitch rushed through a nomination and confirmed Trump's choice to replace Ruth Bader Ginsburg. Two seats stolen. In the opinion of many, that's perhaps the worst thing that Mitch was responsible for doing. Because had he not, we wouldn't be looking at a court that is continuously 6-3. We'd at least be a little closer, depending upon how much longer Republicans remain in power. I mean, we could look at the possibility of a 9-0 Supreme Court. But Republicans are disgusting hypocrites who don't give a shit about doing what's right, about following the rules, the laws, the Constitution. They don't care about the Constitution, no less ethics or morals. They don't care if they have to lie, cheat, or completely contradict themselves to win, just so long as they get what they want. And of course, their millions of asshole supporters cheer. They cheer the blatant, unconstitutional hypocrisy of it all. And of course, following January 6th, when McConnell could have done the right thing, right? He could have made damn sure that the outgoing president was doing everything he could to upend our democracy with words that incited an attack on the Capitol. He could have done something to see to it that Trump would not be able to run for president again. He failed to. He just failed to. And even after we all learned what McConnell thought of Trump,
and how dangerous he believed he was for this nation, again, he backed him in 2024. And only in the last couple of years has he supposedly, allegedly come around. Yeah, after it's way too fucking late to do anything. And while presidents are typically the people we remember throughout history for accomplishing, hopefully, great things, and many of them are, of course, recalled only for being failures, I would hope that at times like this, I hope there is a hell. Okay, I don't believe there is a heaven or hell, but I would really like there to be a hell to send this fucking guy to. Because it's got to be a specially shameful spot in the history books for Mitch the Bitch. Because he deserves to be viewed as one of the worst creatures ever allowed to represent we the people. He's everything that's wrong with politics. He's got no morals, ethics, shame. None of that. So, I don't care if he's on his way out. I believe that rumor was just a rumor. Unless, of course, the Republicans are covering up his demise. Huh? For what reasons, I'm not sure. But with them? I don't see. You can be of the belief that I'm an unfortunately flawed person. Well, I am. But because his demise, I do believe, along with a certain other persons, would certainly bode well for our republic. So I don't care if today's his last day or if it's many days from now. I've read all the reports, all these conspiracy reports going around. Essentially, they're irrelevant because there are few people I view with more disdain than this fucking guy. This fucking guy has screwed up America. And I am assuming that the only reason that we're not hearing how ill he likely is because then he might have to be replaced in a couple of months during the midterms. And it's likely that he would be. So, Mitch McConnell, there are a lot of rumors going on around him, and perhaps, sadly, apparently, they are just rumors. But if he is indeed on his way out, he deserves to be. Since we last gathered together to propagate great radio, the one-time lead singer for Blood, Sweat, and Tears, David Clayton Thomas, cashed in his chips at the still not old enough age of 84. Yeah, he was the lead singer on most all their hits and helped make them such with his unique vocal styling. Here's an appropriate BS&T song to recall him by on R&I.

This is R&I. This is Radio New York International. I is John P. Lightning, thanking you for joining us this evening for another 200 out of 10 star edition of You're the Little Bit of Everything Radio Extravaganza. Our pally Brad checks in to state, JL, I have saved years of your shows, Big Steve Cole's shows, and Dave's shows, which I run on my stream weekly at 12 midnight, Wednesdays and Thursdays, for your listeners that may be interested in hearing some old shows. Hey, great. That's good to know. I'm going to have to post that information on my Facebook feed, if only so that I can hear some of my old shows, because I just about never go back and listen to any of my old shows. Indeed, when I generally do, it's in hopes of finding some bit that otherwise I can't locate anywhere. But he states that he does this on the Grits Radio stream every week. So, by all means, Brad, post that also on your Facebook feed and let people know that that something like 20 or so years of extravaganzas are currently available for your listening depression. No, go ahead and listen at your leisure. And once again, thank you for that information, because otherwise, most of the information I find myself sharing these days with you all, particularly in the very political climate that is our country, and being a very political person, most of the show, or a good deal of the show some weeks, is about politics. And all the news in my life is not particularly good. It's like a friend of mine who has a really fat wife. It's the only way to put it. She's large. She was swimming in Myrtle Beach this past week, and she was attacked by a shark. But fortunately, she escaped unharmed. However, those portions of the shark she did not eat have found a 100-foot section of the beach, closing it down. What? In other news of sorts, headlines. Remember when we used to do that? The D.C. area's only charity hospital has closed after its recent purchase by two guys named, they gave out the first names only, Donald and Eric. All other details are being withheld at this time. Also in the news, the Pope has told followers that they all have to say three Hail Marys when throwing Molotov cocktails at AI data centers. I don't know where that line came from, but I didn't read it. And here's something that I should share with you. A 75-year-old radio personality was recently told that his brain scans show, and I'm quoting, normal signs of aging. Those are the words they use. Normal signs of aging. For an 85-year-old. He should be happy that his brain is working at all. Ain't I? I mean, ain't he?

Yeah, Dave is not the only one that plays music that needs to be heard. And I am John P. Lightning, winding down the last half hour of your Extravaganza, the best damn variety show on the radio. By the way, speaking of radio, there is a local radio station that is going to be giving away 1,000 free tickets. How do they do that? 1,000 free tickets on an exclusive Hantavirus cruise, which has been unfortunately cited by the FDA. And apparently, Carnival Cruises thought that was a good idea. Sunday.

just killing.

0: have the envelope, please. 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
2: 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Coming to you on Planet Radio WBCQ, I am John Lightning, the Lightning Guy. Well, when I first read this next item a few days ago, I found myself thinking, yes, that's always problematic. I found myself thinking, nah, this has got to be one of those planted own the libs stories. Well, as it turns out, it's not. Trump has eyed up a section of D.C. relatively adjacent to the off-White House, which has in it the oldest cherry trees in all of Washington, D.C., along with bike paths and other greenery. It's a spot that lots of locals and tourists like to visit. Well, guess what the deadbeat wants to do with that stretch of land? Come on. Come on. Come on. You know it. You fucking know it. That's right. He wants to convert it into... This is a layup, folks. He wants to convert it into... A golf course. A fucking golf course. Of course it's a course. An administration official stated that it would... Now get this. See, this is typical. He stated that it would likely be open to the public.
3: Right.
2: Sure. This reprehensible rodent is going to build a golf course close to home that would be open to the public? You know that's not the case. I mean, just not going to happen.
3: We can't do it.
2: Can't be done. But if you believe that lie, not only do I, John Lightning, have one bridge in New York City to sell you, but three, get them while you can. It's a package deal. Three mints in one. And all of them are all non-toll roads, so I don't know why you'd want to buy them, but you should know the package deal is available, and I also have two baseball stadiums, an airport, and a big cemetery in Brooklyn that would also make a really big and beautiful 16-hole golf course. Yeah. And, of course, you know who. He would definitely have an office there. That's right. You'd have the White House in D.C., and at Greenwood Cemetery, you would have the greenhouse in Brooklyn.
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9: 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Give me your home. 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Look, I'm proud to take your home. Give me your home. Give me your soul. You better. Or worse, I take your family's hearts. Look, leave the home. Now, you ask, give me your home. Right now, you better.
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10: 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I can't do it, Mom. I can't.
2: But we bring you the best in radio every week. I'm John Lightning here this week, obviously. Next week, Dave the Boogeyman will be on the 11L Network, as always, featuring music you just gotta hear. Ted writes to say, yeah, I guess he's stealing my lines now. Yes, it sounds like Greenwood Cemetery with the new theme park has made the place fun for the whole family. The asshole family, if you're someone that voted for that Pete Donald. You know, the Donald J. Trump presidential golf course. Yeah, that's what's going to be right adjacent to the White House. You'll see it. It'll be the Donald J. Trump presidential golf course. And casino. It will be a private affair, only open to him and his Epstein class fellow creeps, criminals, and con artists, and copious other cronies, no doubt, no doubt. Although maybe he'll spare the oldest of those cherry trees. And that would be one fuck of a hazard on the back nine. Hey, if not for that fucking tree, I could have had a hole in one. And then, of course, later that day, he would have that cherry tree bulldozed. Because there is nothing he will not destroy. Nothing he will not destroy to add to his legacy. Along with, you know, shame, debt, human misery, which are all more reminders of his life and why his life sucks for all of us. That's his life. The only one most of us need. From him, you know, we don't need him to be. We need a stone with his birth dates and his birth dates. He was born on multiple days. Never mind. I just can't seem to. I'm formulating thoughts on the fly tonight, and as usual, approximately 50% of them are relatively cogent thoughts, and the rest I certainly shouldn't have bothered with. By the way. One other item I should mention, I did not see at all the tall ships, the big ships, whatever it was supposed to be this year. I went online to try and watch it on the cameras that are available online, and there really was not that much to see. Although, fortunately, I did not have to leave home to see the flyovers of the planes. I was sitting here, of course, the other morning working on the show, and I can hear the planes. I can hear that they're relatively close by. So I decided, you know, this was like around 11 o'clock in the morning. I decided this might be a good time to go outside and water the new bush I had put in after I had a bush taken out that is so totally overgrown the area where there's a walking path that I couldn't use it to walk any further. So I'm out there watering it because I'm supposed to water it every day for the first 2 weeks. And I hear the sound, and I look up, and here comes what look like some fighter jets. And then a couple of minutes later, along comes some more planes, like a big, I don't know what it was, a B-52 or something, with a couple of regular F-15s or whatever, flanking it on both sides. And then came the standard V formation of jets, spraying out red, white, and blue colored smoke. It was really neat to see that V formation with one additional jet on the slightly ahead of it on the left-hand side. I don't know why they do that, but I'm sure some military type out there might be able to tell me before we run out of time for this edition of your Extravaganza. Yeah, so that was fun to see. The tall ships, I wanted to watch them last night on one of the cameras that service that I can't think of the name out. EarthCam. That's it. EarthCam provides a camera that's attached to the base of the Statue of Liberty and faces downtown Manhattan. And of course, when I went to see what was going on with it last night, magically it had been turned off. I guess, I don't know, do they lose the rights to look at downtown Manhattan just because the fireworks display might be available on pay-per-view or perhaps even on free TV? I don't know, but that momentarily pissed me off because I wanted to see the ships and I wanted to see the fireworks, neither of which I did see. And there are plenty of boats in town. Supposedly there might still be, or there certainly was yesterday, upwards of 20,000 sailors in New York City. And in a related story, the Grindr app crashed yesterday.
11: 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This is Stan Beinstein for Sofa King. You understand? Where everything is held to the high Sofa King standards. The selection isn't just huge, it's Sofa King huge. Believe me, you'll never shop anywhere else. And Sofa King's prices aren't just low, they're Sofa King low. You'll never find them anywhere else. Listen to me. When I say Sofa King has a beautiful store, I mean Sofa King beautiful. When I say the staff is helpful, I mean Sofa King helpful. Listen to me. Get to know the Sofa King and enjoy a selection that's Sofa King huge. A staff that's Sofa King courteous, and prices that are so fucking low, you'll never shop anywhere else. But don't take it from me. Take it from satisfied customer Frank N. Stein.
12: So fucking good.
11: You said it, Frankie. So fucking good.

0: listen to me. This is John Lightning for Sofa King, you hear? Where we sell our Make America So Fucking Great Again sofas, ottomans, and sectionals. Our sectionals aren't just huge, they're so fucking huge. So fucking huge that J.D. Vance needs a 12-inch long dildo to fill it all in. J.D., leave that couch alone. See? Our sofas are made in the USA, handcrafted by laborers. We underpay so fucking much, but, well, that's just to pass along the savings to you and get 20% off all orders using the new Master Trump card, which actually does extend credit to people who are so fucking brain dead, so fucking uninformed, and just plain old so fucking stupid as to purchase anything from the Sofa King. And if you don't trust me, take it from Mr. Frank N. Stein.
1: So fucking good.
0: You suck.

0: Italian Prime Minister Giorgia Meloni issuing a travel ban this morning, restricting the entry of all Italian Americans into the country. Driven by the No More Paisanos movement gaining traction among actual Italians, the travel ban would close the European state's borders to any U.S. citizen wearing a 100% Italian t-shirt or a pinky ring. Prime Minister Meloni confirmed that any Italian American attempting to gain entry into the country would be diverted to Ireland or Poland or wherever the other side of their family is from.
1: And anybody of Italian origin that knows what this means, if you're Italian and you know what that means, don't even try going to Italy.

That's right. I am the spot team himself, John P. Lightning, coming to you on the 11L Network. Well, the Deadbeats cultists were more motivated to get out

This la-di-da attitude can also result in an even more conservative Supreme Court. That's what I'm afraid of. Like I said earlier, if he's around long enough to get to nominate three new justices, a 9-0 decision will certainly be in our future for certain issues. And pal, that possibility alone should be enough reason for the voting challenged who are opposed to the Republicans to make sure this time they're not voting challenged. This time they have to be sure that they do their duty and be Americans who actually shiver and get out and vote. Yeah, you're right. That's probably not going to be the case anyway.

Hey, would you believe it's been my pleasure to be with you this evening on the Q, WBCQ, me being John P. Lightning, and this show is, of course, the A Little Bit of Everything Radio Extravaganza.

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1: Fuck you!
4: Well, thanks to everybody that participated in the show this evening. David in Covington sends a last-minute email stating, you don't have to worry about Angie. This is the rather large woman that stole that Nick's garbage can. He said, don't worry about her future. Yeah, she lost the job, but it really doesn't much matter because I think diabetes will take her out before her unemployment runs out. And my time has run out. So, until we reconvene 2 weeks from this evening, as always, I remain John P. Lightning, wishing you good health, good luck, and good night, Pally.
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9: It never ends, this shit.
10: The show is over. I gotta go.
11: Show is over. I gotta go.
10: Try yourself once. If you just
11: take the show is over, I gotta go.
10: Jerry.

0: Is that normal in 19 years? Is that normal? I don't know. Anyway, so I got rid of my Pro FX 12. It's a Mackie. And I unplugged it, and I got John's board here. John's old Behringer Eurorack UB551002. Well, who's texting me now? It's probably Brad. What do you want, Brad? What do you want? What do you want? Telling me I'm on the air? I know that. I know I'm on the air. I'm okay now. I'm on the air. Don't mess with me, Brad. Don't tell me I'm not broadcasting. Anyway, so a Behringer Eurorack UBB1002, and that replaced my Mackie Pro FX 12. And well, maybe I'll save my money and I'll just buy a computer. That's what I think I'll do. That's what I think I'll do. I'll just buy me a computer. That'll solve all the mystery in my life here on the 5th of July. Anyway, I want to do a couple of sound checks. Luckily, well, here was the problem originally. The problem was is that I was getting this squeal, this loud squeal when I was speaking. And I know some of you like that, and some of you were just rooting for the squeal. But no, it was driving me fucking crazy. Anyway, so it's not happening now. I'm going to use this board. I don't know how different I sound. Should I be a little more nasally or a little more bass? I don't know. But the music sounds good, I think. Watch, the player won't work, but we'll see what happens. So I want to play a little music and talk a little bit and see what happens. Maybe open the phone lines. We'll see.
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0: Los Kinks. I like this song. 1966, Solid Gold, New York.

0: I like that song. Now, I don't know if you know who that is. I would open up the phone lines and tell you to guess and call in, but I don't want to do that. But if you know who it is, call me after, and I'll say, hey, you did good. Anyway, that was A Little You and a little-known classic or unknown classic by Freddie and the Dreamers. Yeah, you know the guy who did the Freddie. Freddie and the Dreamers, A Little You. Music that needs to be heard. This is 11L Radio New York International on a new broadcast frequency system mixing board. I don't know, whatever you want to call it.
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0: Hey, I like that. Good stuff. Hey, this is WJPL. No, WINS. No, WABC, MCA. No, this is 11L Radio New York International in New York City, holiday weekend, and I want to give my best. I want to give my best to the United States of America, and I'm dedicating this song to the United States of America from Radio New York International.
1: 11L.
0: Well, that didn't work so well. Let's try again. Let's try one more time. Still have technical issues.

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1: 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The Funky Man.
0: Yes, indeed. We're going to get stoned to the Rolling Stones on Radio New York International from Brooklyn, baby. Brooklyn.

0: bop, bop. Hey, I like that. I like that. Good music. Music that needs to be heard.
1: Who's got 'em?
2: We've got 'em.
1: Who's got the Beatles?
2: We've got the Beatles.
3: 11.
2: Yeah.

0: Hey, that was the Beatles, 1960, I don't know, 67? 1966 gold. Beatles paperback writer here on the big W. As Jimmy Durante said, 11L Radio New York International on alternative frequencies. That's the frequency between my mind. I think I turned the volume up a little bit better. You like these levels better, Brad? Because the show is being monitored for future generations. Why? Why is the show being monitored for future generations? We care. And what does Brad say? Okay, I'll read it live on the air. Let's see if we can make this work. All right, better. Can it be the bestest it ever can be? That's what I'm asking you, Brad. Can I get bester than I am? Because, you know, it only happens here first.
1: It happens first. 11
0: hour and I, the Boogeyman. All American. America. Welcome to America. Now get the fuck out, because I got to get out of here. I mean, this country is getting crazy. It's getting crazy. Anyway, I shouldn't get political. That's not my job here. I leave that for John Lightning, because I agree with, I don't know, 95% of what he says. Sometimes, oh, it's great. Can it be better than great? Can it be? Let's see. I'll turn up some more, a little bit on the knobs. Okay. A little more treble, a little more mid range. That's what people like in life. They want to be mid range. I don't want to be on the left. I don't want to be on the right. I want to be mid ranged. This is Freeform Radio, 11L Radio New York International. Had a little bit of marijuana. So I can say good evening.
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0: 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I still have issues. 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
0: Spencer Davis, 1966, solid gold, number one. Just keep on running.

There we go. Spencer Davis. Spencer Davis, Keep On Running, 1966, Solid Gold. We don't want to play another Spencer Davis. Just one Spencer a night. Just one Spencer a night. Hey, you know, when I was young, when I first started buying records, 45s, because I didn't smoke cigarettes. I never liked cigarettes. I think I smoked 4 cigarettes in my life. Smoke about maybe 9-10 cigars, little Garcia Vega cigars. But I used my money to buy 45s and baseball cards, of course. So this was one of the top, I don't know, my top 10 early 45s that I bought back in the day. It goes back to 1963, so I was 10 years old. I mean, I think I bought a single or two before that. But this was in my top 10 first purchases. So let's go back to David's childhood. What did David listen to in 1963, and what did he buy? That's what we want to know.

indeed. The Marquettes, Out of Limits. 1966, solid gold. Two, three, one, two, cha, cha, left and right. One, two, up and down. Come on, take it. Bounce. Now, hit it. 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Now.

The Outer Limits, The Marvelettes, 1963, that brings back memories. That's what happens when you get older. You bring back memories from 1963. Good stuff. So what else did I want to play? I wish I had a jingle from 1963. Maybe this one.

0: The Beach Boys, 1963.
1: What's the matter, buddy? Ain't you heard of my school?
0: What's about it? What do you got to do?

0: Be true to your shul. I mean school here on 11L Radio New York International. Hey, this was fun. Well, I'm taking you almost up to July 6th, which is a work day for some of you folks, and most of us, I think, have got the day off. Oh, I forgot to mention that Beatles song that I played earlier. Was from a demo tape session. I don't know. I forgot already. Anyway, hey, I got to get out of here. It's about that time. I thank you for joining me here on the 11L Network.
1: 11L.
0: There we go.
1: Whammy!

0: Did I kick a plug out because I lost all volume completely?
1: Yes, indeed. Hey, that was recorded here at the 11L studio, Brooklyn's best. Actually, the 92nd Street studio. This is the 68th Street studio with the modulators. Live performance. Oh, there we go. There's the microphone level. I got to pump the microphone up a bit. I think that'll work. Hey, anyway, this was a nice little practice session for me, a test. Am I popping too much? But no, this was a nice little practice session on this new board. What's the board? A Behringer Euro Rack UBB1002. Natasha, we get, yes. Hey, we don't have to worry about Boris and Natasha and the Russians. What we have to worry about is ourselves today. America. Hey, what else do I got here? I think I'm getting off the air in a few seconds. Anything worth spinning? No, I don't know. Oh, I heard that a little weird click. We'll give something away.
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1: Hey, this is 11L Radio New York International. I'm Dave, and I'm giving away my sneakers, my old sneakers. They stink like hell, but they got tread. So if you would like them, call in today. Don't delay. This is 11L Radio. WMCA. Yeah. Hey, I like that. That was good. Anyway, one more and we're out of here.

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1: Love me?
2: One more time. I like this song. David Clayton Thomas. Thank you. Should have been a Western.

The late David Clayton Thomas, Blood, Sweat, and Tears, When I Die. Hey, I'm still working on the mixes and the vocals, and that's why I've been singing with songs. Hey, because these songs are so darn singable. Music that needs to be heard, 11L Radio New York International signs off at this time. Next Sunday night, I will be on the air live. I don't know what I'm going to do. I might do oldies again. I had fun.

doing oldies, but can't do it every show. So thank you all. Thank you. Thank you one. Thank you all. Maybe two. That's all I got. This is 11L Radio New York International. I'm Dave the Boogeyman on behalf of John P. Lightning. Signing off the air today on July 5th, 2026. Happy belated birthday, the United States of America. America, in spite of yourself. You're still around. You're like a good Timex. You take a licking and keep on ticking. And we're getting a dick in from the president. 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
1: Do drop in, did drop down. 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
2: This big bad wolf gives us nothing but trouble.
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1: I could disguise myself, boy!

0: you, Private?
1: Sir, 5'9", sir!
0: 5'9"? I didn't know they stacked shit that high. You trying to squeeze an inch in on me somewhere, huh?
1: Sir, no, sir!
0: Bullshit, it looks to me like the best part of you ran down the crack of your mama's ass and ended up as a brown stain on the mattress. I think you've been cheated.
2: Where in hell are you from anyway, Private?
1: Sir, Texas, sir!
2: Holy dog shit, Texas, only steers and queers come from Texas, Private Cowboy. And you don't much look like a steer to me, so that kind of narrows it down. Do you suck dicks?
1: Sir, no, sir!
2: Are you a Peter Pepper?
1: Sir, no, sir!
2: I bet you're the kind of guy that would fuck a person in the ass and not even have the goddamn common courtesy to give him a reach around. I'll be watching you.
3: 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On this edition, recorded July 2nd, Alaska, Australia, Bahamas, Brazil, Canada, Cuba, Germany, Guatemala, Iran, Israel, Japan, Korea, South and North, Lithuania, North America, Sudan and Sudan South, Sweden, Taiwan, Turkey, UK, USA, Venezuela, and the Propagation Outlook. Standard disclaimer. While Salmaniv in BC says its closest American medium wave station is back on the air, KTKN, Ketchikan, Alaska, on 930 kilohertz. On July 2nd, he says sometime on June 25th, it returned to the air, offset 1.8 hertz below 930, occupying a full 10 kilohertz bandwidth with very strong overmodulation. Let's see how long they'll stay on this time. Meanwhile, there's little chance for him to hear Asian or Pacific stations on 927 or 936 kilohertz. Australia. Craig Sear reports in Australian DX News, a ham station behaving like a broadcaster. On 7285 AM, VK3SL is believed to be the one playing old-time jazz from the 1930s era at 0849 UT, June 6th. There were occasional announcements, he says, getting out pretty well, but audio a bit thin in AM, a bit of a mystery station, first brought to my attention by John Sheesh. Another update from Ron Howard about the licensed private shortwave station in Australia on 5055. He says, thanks very much to Al Curtin, the owner and operator of Station 4DX. His latest update received at 0415 UT, June 28th. He has ongoing issues with getting transmitters 1 and 2 back on the air, while the third one was too weak to be heard by me at the beach. He says, I was testing transmitter 3, only 60 watts peak, 15 watts resting carrier. A ham radio friend of mine is coming around to help me find the fault in the main 1,000-watt transmitter, or number 1. Also, parts will arrive during the week so I can fix minor damage to number 2, says Al Curtin. And another update from Ron Howard the next day, Monday, June 9th. Monitoring 4DX on 5055 at my local beach at 0715, 808, and 903 UT. No signal at all detected. Checking the remote at Townsville, Queensland. At the same times, clearly heard the test tone with decent reception. He says it will take the return of transmitter number 1 and or number 2 before I will be able to hear the test tone here at my location on the California coast, Asilomar State Beach. From Facebook via Terry Kruger, ZNS1, Nassau, Bahamas, is off the air. And David Crawford says, according to an engineering contact, ZNS1 had a major fire. The transmitter was destroyed. It was first noticed missing here on the 17th of June. He's in Indian River City, Florida Libre. I replied, I should think that 810 from Freeport, Grand Bahama, would also cover much of the islands, without the local strength in New Providence, of course, and then there's FM. Richard Langley replies, 810 ZNS3 The Light, although part of the Broadcasting Corporation of the Bahamas, does not always carry the same programming as ZNS1, the National Voice on 1540. WRTH says ZNS3 carries the National Voice between 23 and 11 UT, that is, duplicating 1540 if it were on the air overnight. And furthermore, Mark Connolly in Massachusetts says, 810 often dominates the channel up here over WGY, WKVM, HJCY in Brazil.
4: Not that it means that much about local grade coverage in the Bahamas. I think the big signal of Colombia, loud enough here at a greater distance, might be at least a background problem in the Bahamas. Even WGY in New York might interact as well. At one point there was a Cuban wobbler, but I think that's gone. There is an Orlando, Florida daytimer on 810 to consider as well. Not sure about the FM situation. I suppose less money would be needed to fill in coverage gaps with FM than restoring 1540, which is expected to be off the air for a few months, even during hurricane season now. Brazil, Paul Walker in Wyoming says, Empresa Brasil de Comunicação for Radio Nacional Amazonia has had to make a schedule change. EBC's radio engineering manager, Manuel Caetano, tells me, due to technical problems and energy costs, the RNA service will have reduced operating hours through at least the end of the year. 11780 will operate weekdays from 0745 to 2000 UT, and 6180 from 20 to 03 on weekdays. On weekends, 11780 will operate from 09 to 18 UT, while 6180 will remain off the air. The schedule is effective as of July 1st. Well, we were already noticing those frequencies missing part of the time, so that's the situation at Brasilia. Canada non. Unfortunately, we did not have info about this in time to tell you last week, but Tony Pavick has a number of special programs for Canada Day, more or less, Pop Shop Radio. There was a special on UT July 2nd at 0300 via Wolverton on 11925, which was very well heard here. It was aimed toward North America, with jingles of CKLG and ads and music from 1976. Some other broadcasts still in the future, that is after July 2nd, were scheduled as follows from Pop Shop Radio. Via Channel 292 Germany, Saturday, July 4th at 22 on 3955 and 9670. Via Shortwave Gold in Germany, Saturday, July 4th at 14 on 6160. And Sunday, July 5th at 19 UT on 3975 and 6160. Finally, via WRMI, UT Monday, July 6th at 01 on 5950 and at 03 on 9395. Although my ICOM R75 tunes up to 60 MHz, I don't have a VHF antenna for it, but I checked 6 meters anyway when I wasn't having much luck with FMDX, although there was some sporadic E up to a lower MUF. And I heard a beacon. It's VE3UBL slant B on 50059 kHz CW, June 28th at 0224. It is of the South Pickering Amateur Radio Club in Ontario. Believe it or not, I was just using a loop antenna intended for HF or LF. As of July 2nd, Radio Havana Cuba appears to be completely off the air for at least a week. In random tuning, day and evening, I've not found any activity on their known frequencies, like 6000, 9710, 11760, 11880, or 15140. For example, at 0243, June 28th. Furthermore, Wolfgang Busch says nothing heard from Cuban facilities at 1215 UT Monday, June 29th. And Terry Kruger in Florida says it's been well over a week since I've heard RHC in my local mid-morning through mid-afternoon, as of June 28th, on 11760 or 11880 or 15140. Even many normally strong medium wave have been missing in the daytime, such as 530, 590, most of the 1180 Rebelde blockers. But Progressive 640 seems to be the only consistent one that stays on. I guess the diesel has run out. However, Radio Rebelde on 5025 is still appearing occasionally. It's always been erratic, but I was hearing it June 28th at 0642 and July 1st at 0647. But thanks to Bill Tilford, we can still hear some Cuban jazz from the Isle of Music. His monthly program in July is scheduled as follows on Friday, July 10th on 9670 at 16 UT, repeated on 3955 at 22. That's via Channel 292 Germany. And exactly 1 week later, his other monthly program, Uncle Bill's Melting Pot, this time recognizing the 250th anniversary of the U.S. Declaration of Independence. Stan Freberg presents the United States of America, Part 1, a comedic version of U.S. history. That's Friday, July 17th at 16 on 9670 and a 22 on 3955. Via Asian DX Review, Let's Go Rock and Roll, a broadcast of Zeta Psi in DRM. It's Monday, July 6th at 09:15 UT on Europa Sender Waldheim from the DRM Consortium. What is the power of that? Well, if HFCC says it's only 2 kilowatts, but another source says it's only 200 watts, DRM. Give it a try if you're not too far away. About the reactivation of the Lampertheim, Germany, U.S. AGM shortwave site we mentioned last week, at least for testing, Alex Vyatnikov says that according to Adam Amirhanov in Varna, Bulgaria, they were heard at 11 UT on 13760, June 30th. Via Australian DX News from Thomas David Hood, WRTH on FB, there's more about this Lampertheim situation in a longer article. USAGM is orchestrating a gradual return to the airways. USAGM testing from the historic Lampertheim site in Hesse, Germany, formerly the primary broadcasting node for RFE-RL, indicating USAGM is working to restore its global broadcast capacity after surviving a period of severe operational cuts and near abandonment of its legacy transmission centers. Built in the early 1950s during the height of the Cold War, the Lampertheim site was a radio frequency powerhouse, ruling the airwaves with 8 massive 100-kilowatt shortwave transmitters designed to pierce the Iron Curtain. During the wars in Afghanistan and Iraq, Lampertheim saw a brief resurgence in direct broadcasting as antennas were reconfigured to target the Persian Gulf and Southwest Asia, filling coverage gaps left by the Kuwait transmitters. In New Zealand DX Times, Brian Clark hears from Julio in Guatemala on May 31st, good news. The former station TGN, Radio Cultural, is back on the air at its usual frequency of 730 kHz. It stopped broadcasting in 2015. He says, I'll continue to monitor and keep you posted. Of course, before then, it was also on shortwave, 3300 and even 5955, but there's no anticipation those will resume. Last week, we had a report that the Iranian clandestine Radio Payam had stopped broadcasting on 15615, but it's been heard again. The Iranian regime opposition station Radio Payam on 15615 from 17 to 21 UT. In the British DX Club, Bill McDavitt says, heard July 1st, with Farsi language commentaries and many IDs in English. But Peter Jones replies, a strong blocking signal every couple of minutes. Unsurprising, I suppose.
5: رادیو پیام برای دریافت و ارسال پیام ها از ایران به ایران برای ایران.
4: Israel, via Lakesh Gupta and Diane Levesque, Steve Herman on Substack, says the E3RWJ reports intercepting the prolific numbers station 4XZ. That's the call sign of the Israeli Navy out of Haifa, which sends CW messages around the clock on several frequencies. The trouble is, this time it was on exactly 10 megahertz, interfering with WWV and WWVH. The exact time and date are not given here. Is this a deliberate provocation, a rogue corporal messing around or accidentally testing on the wrong frequency? Another possibility, an imposter trying to dupe us into believing it's the Israelis. In New Zealand DX Times, a story originally from RadioWorld.com you might want to look up, June 17th. The story of Radio Tel Aviv's Odelia AI, how we developed and launched Israel's first AI radio host. Odelia AI is the first autonomous radio host in Israel. For the past 6 months, she's accompanied the station's listeners on their way home or at work every day from 2 to 4 p.m. She can present music, deliver traffic updates, and even tell jokes, mostly at her own expense. Though it's in Hebrew, you can check it out by listening. Odelia's show aired at a prime slot, got some really positive attention from listeners, PR, and even new brands that want to sponsor the show because of the innovative vibe it brings. Pan and Non, via Akiyoshi Taraoka, NHK World Radio Japan has revised its schedule of temporary transmission in Japanese to the Middle East. Had been 24 hours a day, but now they're reduced to 14 hours a day, effective July 1st. Between 15 and 01 UT, there's several frequencies direct from Yalta, Japan. But from 01 to 05, there are relays from now in Germany. 1 to 3 on 9440, 3 to 4 on 11960, and 04 to 05 on 13750. Seabreeze, our shokaze from Japan about North Korean abductions, keeps changing its schedule. I hope this is the latest version, dated July 1st, JSR. The one-hour transmissions, which are in English only on Wednesday, 13 to 14 on 6040 and 6165, and 16 to 17 UT on 7215. According to Hiroshi's blog, the media magazine you monitor with your mind, World of Radio 2354, a non-commercial service, as is our website, worldofradio.com. Our thanks this week for giving me a much-needed VHS VCR to Nelma Campbell in Hilliard, Ohio. One may also contribute via money order or check on a U.S. bank to Glenn Hauser, P.O. Box 1684, ENID OK 73702. Korea South and North, referring to a story June 14th in koreatimes.co.kr titled President Says Ember of Hope for Dialogue Cooperation with North Korea Still Exists. Ron Howard says, it is now close to 1 year since the President of South Korea ordered the end of broadcasting of Echo of Hope, VOH, and the Voice of the People on shortwave. Later in September, he also ended airing of the Voice of Freedom. He did so with the hope that North Korea would reciprocate and be amenable to opening up better relations with the South. But it seems to me nothing has changed in DPRK's relations with the South. Lithuania, Alexmiat Makov in Denmark, referring to www.svoboda.org, says Radio Liberty's Russian language programming on 1386 kHz via Lithuania with 75 kilowatts has returned to the evening time of 1830 to 2130 UT since 1 July. This means the BBC World Service relay in English and Russian at 1830 to 21 and the RUI Ukraine relay in Romanian at 21 to 2130 are no longer there at that time. But this needs further monitoring. North American Antichrist Pirate Station YHWH had not been heard for a while on 7475, but Rick Martin in Arizona reports it on 27 June at 0445 reactivated, with his Old Testament anti-Christian intonations, sounded like older recordings, but also with heavy static, Days of Hard Life, signature tune at 0500. Then closing announcements, but he went on anyway, running late, compared to most of his past broadcast, Days of Hard Life repeated at 0553, more lecturing, and suddenly cut off at 0604. Also heard on June 28th, but not on the 29th or 30th. Sudan South Non, contrary to last week's info, Dr. Hans-Jörg Biener reports that Radio Tamazuk has a new schedule. It's now at 04 to 4:30 UT on 11640 via Vatican, and it's Tuesday through Friday only. This went into effect on the 16th of June. But Radio Dabanga continues on its original summer schedule to Sudan, 0430 to 5 on 11640 via Madagascar, 70 to 18 on 15550 via Vatican. So according to him, both morning broadcasts, one after another, are on 11640, but the first one at 04 is via Vatican, and the second one at 0430 is via Madagascar. He says on 1 July, no direct transition was observed at 0430, and Dabanga was indeed observed much weaker than Radio Tamazuk. Stephen Luce in Houston comments, another airtime trim for MGLOB, down to less than 10 transmitter hours per day for the Madagascar facility according to HFCC registrations. If the BBC wants to drop its contract, MGLOB would be down to only 3.5 hours a day. Do they have any other clients than BBC, TWR, AWR, and Dabanga? I have to wonder about the future viability of the operation. Last week, we previewed the transmission for Alex Anderson Day, July 5th, from SAQ in Sweden on VLF 17.2 kHz. I was about to suggest that it's a lot of fun to watch the event live on video, YouTube, I think, but their notice says this year there will be no live video due to staffing difficulties. Anyhow, the IDs in CW SAQ start at 8:45 and 12:45 UT, and a message at the top of the hour, 09 and 13 UT. However, during much of the day, July 5th, there will also be a ham radio station associated with this, SK6SAQ, on these frequencies, CW, ending in 17.2, 3500, 7000, and 14000, and an SSB on 3755 and 7140. Iwan and Non, Ron Howard reports, CNR1 program jamming on New 6240, June 25th, 26th, and 27th, from his usual checking around 10:30 UT at the beach. I have to believe this is an error, as most certainly it was intended for Sound of Hope on 6230, the most commonly jammed frequency, but which was not jammed on those three dates, a rather rare development for China to make that mistake. Then on June 25th, 26th, and 27th, Sound of Hope was on 6280 as well, heard daily from 10:30 with fairly decent reception in the clear. On the 26th, there was radio drama before 1100 and then IDs on the hour. Joe Hannon points out that with Brazil 11780 off the air at 22 UT, that should help Voice of Turkey reception in English on 11785. No more Jason interference. UK, as expected, BBC Radio 4 did stop programming long wave 198 kHz at the beginning of June 27th. Here's part of the final announcement as recorded by Richard Langley.
6: Well, before we leave you tonight, I just wanted to take a moment to mark the end of an era. For almost a century, the long-wave transmitters have carried the BBC across the airwaves, from the iconic Droitwich transmitting station in Worcestershire to Westerglen and Birkhead in Scotland. Although the long-wave signal is fading into history this morning, the memories and the connection it created will endure forever. We shall miss your warmth and crackle. Well, that's it from me, Al Ryan, and all of us here at Broadcasting House. If you have been, thanks for listening. Have a safe, quiet, and peaceful night. Good night. Ihawa.
4: There followed a retuning advisory, which kept playing for another 3 days, until finally everything turned off for good on June 30th. John Gleason says 198 officially went off at 11:03 UT, June 30th. But then, from Radio Today via Mike Terry, the long-wave transmitter switched off, prompting calls to protect the Wychbold transmitter mass. I'm probably mispronouncing that, Wybold. Local history experts and the 20th Century Society have begun a campaign for the masts to be listed, citing their historic engineering and technological significance. And what's next? From Radio Today via Paul Rodden in New Zealand DX Times, BBC Radio 5 Live will lose 2 medium-wave transmitters next month. A plan was announced in 2002 that the station would lose its AM network by the end of 2027. Redruth in Cornwall, Folkestone in Kent, both cease transmissions on 31 July 2026. The medium-wave switch-off appears to have begun on a transmitter-by-transmitter basis, ahead of BBC's wider plan to close the AM network by the end of 2027. USA, via Australian DX News, a press release dated June 18th, Radio Free Europe Radio Liberty, President and CEO Stephen Kapus, C-A-P-U-S, announced his resignation effective September 15th. He has led RFERL since January 1st, 2024. The board of directors has named Lisa Curtis as Kapus' successor. She's most recently served as a senior fellow and director of the Indo-Pacific Security Program at the Center for a New American Security. A national security expert with 35 years of experience on U.S. policy toward the Indo-Pacific region. She served over 20 years in the U.S. government, including the CIA, Department of State, Congress, and the National Security Council. Jake Longwell of Global Community Radio says, a new LPFM station is in Geneva, New York. I continue to operate Global Community Radio, but in collaboration with Geneva Community Projects, I have succeeded in bringing community radio to the Geneva area, thanks to a LPFM filing window. WGCC-LP, which means We're Geneva's Community Connection, operates at 104.1 FM with 100 watts. It signed on in late April. And now World of Radio is heard there every Saturday morning at 5 a.m. Eastern or 09 UT. 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Von Wiener notified me, WBCQ International Shortwave Radio plans a full day of Independence Day broadcasting from its mighty transmitters in northern Maine. Beginning at 12 noon, Saturday, July 4th, Eastern Time, on 7490-6160 and 5130 transmitters, join us for a full day of celebration of our nation's 250th anniversary. Lots of music, commentary, fun, and appreciation of our Constitutional Republic. All that's needed is a radio, now more than ever. Join us in QSLs gladly issued. However, in the meantime, there's been a problem with the 7490 transmitter. It's been off the air, and programming there has been temporarily moved to 6160. Let's hope everything's fine by July 4th. And it would be nice if they could get the 9330 superstation on the air for that occasion at least. Here, Carl Mann and Rick Dow, ABDX, a press release of July 1st, says Walnut Media acquires historic AM590 signal, bringing back the legendary WOW call letters to the Omaha market. So this return marks the 100th anniversary, making it one of the oldest radio stations in the state of Nebraska. The Spanish station I've been hearing late at night on 760, identifying as La Ley, has finally been identified as KMTL in Sherwood near Little Rock, Arkansas. It was confusing because its original name was La Raza, and that's still its Facebook ID, but on that page they now call themselves La Ley in Little Rock. Ironic that it's called La Law in English, despite breaking the FCC law of broadcasting all night with a daytime license. Thanks to Frederick Dorain and Mauro Rito for tracking this down. Wayne Hine, editor of the NRC AM Log, the deadline for the next edition is approaching, is urgently trying to find out which news networks have replaced CBS on numerous stations around the country. ABC has gained a lot of them, such as KMOX in St. Louis, KRLD in Dallas, and WWL in New Orleans. And there's another new network, which has been put together by WABC in New York, which is actually under the name Red Apple. It's called the Worldwide News Network. Thanks to Roger in Germany for researching that. Gabriel Gomez of the Radio Club Uruguayo forwards news that a certain frequency has been selected to keep open for emergency communications about the Venezuelan earthquake. It is 7135. That would be LSB. I wonder if there are others on higher ham bands. Via the National Journal, the 32nd annual Madison-Milwaukee get-together returns to Milwaukee this year on Saturday, August 15th at 1 p.m. An all-band radio event, hobbyists and shortwave AM, FM, TV. There is no formal agenda, all about conversations with friends old and new. For more information, contact host Tim Noonan at dxingfigure2@aol.com or 414-813-7373. The propagation outlook from SWPC issued June 29th. Geomagnetic field likely to reach G1 minor storm levels on 22 July, with A and K indices peaking at 15 and 5. Otherwise, only 12 and 4 on July 8th and 9th and 23rd. Quietest dates of 5 and 2, July 3rd to 7th, and 11th to 14th, 18th to 21st. Solar flux declining from 175 July 3rd to a low of 130 on the 13th, and climbing to 155 by July 23rd. All enhancements in geomagnetic activity are due to the anticipated effects of multiple recurrent coronal hole high-speed streams. Much more info, consult our website, worldofradio.com. With many thanks to all our stations and contributors, hoping you'll hear me again next week. 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

0: search for Minnesota mooseberries, a vital ingredient of their lost rocket fuel, our heroes left the Moon Men and headed back to Frostbite Falls. They decided to fly and hired a pilot named Ace Rickenboris, who bore a frightening resemblance to Boris Badenov, the notorious spy. The stewardess on the plane was named Miss Callahan, but sounded very much like Natasha Fatale, Boris's partner.
1: Fasten your seatbelts, please.
2: I take a size 36.
1: Don't worry, this will fit you perfectly.
0: The boys didn't know it, but those were one-way seatbelts, and they were now fastened in their seats permanently.
3: Good evening, everyone. This is your Captain Ace Rickenboris speaking. Welcome aboard Flight 13, the flying casket of Frostbite Falls. Miss Callahan will be serving you hot beverage in just a minute.
1: You like hot beverage?
2: My, that was quick. What is it?
1: Specialty of the line, called a guided missile.
2: Guided missile?
1: Yes, just one and you go down in flames.
2: Sounds interesting. Well, he's looking at you.
1: But not for long.
0: Then, just as Rocky and Bullwinkle were about to down the lethal drink, the plane hit an air pocket and dropped suddenly.
2: Oh, shucks, we spilled them.
0: As the boys watched, the spilled liquid ate right through the floor of the plane.
1: Make a nice breeze, no? You like a refill?
2: Well, maybe just half a cup.
4: I don't think we better, Bullwinkle. That stuff's a little too strong for us.
0: Meanwhile, the ancient plane was sputtering along, just narrowly avoiding disaster.
3: How are you making out, Natasha?
1: The little one is too smart for us, Boris.
3: So? Then we jump out and leave him strapped in chair. We'll see how good he is at backseat driving.
0: In the meantime, the submarine, carrying a tank of high-explosive fuel stolen by the spies, drew nearer and nearer to its destination, a foreign port. Its progress controlled on a radar scope by two mysterious figures.
5: It is exactly on the beam, Gorgie.
6: You said it.
5: What heading?
6: 217 degrees.
5: You sure of these figures?
6: Certainly.
5: That's odd.
6: What?
5: I get 216 degrees.
6: What's the matter? You never made mistake?
4: X-ray! Foreign port disappears in mystery blast!
0: As a result of the explosion, an urgent message flashed on the air.
6: Calling Boris Badenov. Calling Boris Badenov. Come in, Boris. The coast is clear.
0: Unaware that their plan to steal the secret fuel had backfired, the two spies were hastening to do away with Rocky and Bullwinkle by sabotaging the airplane.
3: You drained gas tank, Natasha?
1: Check.
3: Threw out extra parachutes?
1: Check. You want me to smash instruments?
3: No. Let me. I like to. Oh, I'm just wild about Boris, cha-cha-cha. You go ahead, Natasha. I'll catch up with you in a minute.
0: And Natasha leaped out of the plane. Back in the cabin, Bullwinkle was admiring the view when suddenly...
2: Hello there. Nice to see
4: you. Who are you talking to, Bullwinkle?
2: Our stewardess. She just went by in a parachute and...
4: Parachute? Well, something must be wrong. Here, help me out of my seatbelt. I'm stuck.
2: So am I. Ain't that the darndest luck, though?
4: Luck nothing. I think we've been sabotaged.
0: Meanwhile, in the pilot's compartment, Boris was putting the finishing touches on his job of destruction. He threw out the steering wheel and prepared to jump.
3: I hate to leave a place that holds such pleasant memories.
0: And just then, as our boys struggled with their one-way seatbelts, all three engines conked out. Be sure to see our next exciting episode, The Backseat Divers, or MASH Landing.
7: He said you smell like a goat. Oh, yeah? Thanks. The same to you.
8: Welcome to the Shortwave Report. I'm your host and producer, Dan Roberts. The Shortwave Report is a 30-minute review of news and opinion heard on the shortwave radio and the internet in Northern California. 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In today's edition, you'll hear reports from Germany's Radio Deutsche Welle and Radio Havana, Cuba. We will begin with Germany's Radio Deutsche Welle. Clearly, one of the major topics in Europe this week was the all-time record-breaking heat in many countries. All the reports I heard directly attributed the heat to human-induced climate change, primarily due to fossil fuels. Europe is warming up at twice the rate of the global average. And as I record this, record temperatures are expected for many parts of the United States. The first report is an excerpted interview with Liz Bentley, chief executive of the Royal Meteorological Society in the UK. Then this week, German courts charged a Ukrainian member of the armed forces with being involved in bombing the Nord Stream pipeline in September 2022, which ended Russian-supplied gas to Germany through the Baltic Sea. The court then went on to accuse the Ukrainian government with involvement in the sabotage, which has been vehemently denied by Zelensky when the attack occurred. Then there was a DW special called How the U.S. Shapes the World, 250 Years of Power and Policy. It's a historical viewpoint on the U.S. celebration of 250 years since the signing of the Declaration of Independence. In this excerpted version, the questions of American isolation, diplomacy, and wars are considered. Researchers have counted 500 U.S. foreign interventions globally, a third of them are in Latin America, and a new one every year since 1974. The U.S. has also built one of the largest diplomatic networks in the world to maintain ties with other governments. In recent times, China has become the biggest diplomatic player in the world. Also in recent years, the U.S. global image has declined in 45 of 48 countries surveyed. Germany's Radio Deutsche Welle.
9: So the day we feared was coming has come. Europe boiled over the weekend and people died. The World Health Organization estimates 1,300 have died in Europe due to heat-related illness since June 23rd. 1,300 in a week in Europe. But if the week gone was scary...
10: Now, Europe is in the grip of an intense heat wave that's seen record temperatures across much of the continent.
11: Europe has been roasting day and night.
12: Take a look at these headlines. Heat record broken for a second consecutive day in Germany. Extreme summer heat is no longer exceptional for most of Europe and so many more.
9: The UK record for the hottest June day was broken for a third day in a row on Friday. It got to 40 plus in Poland, 41 plus in Czechia, and almost 42 degrees to the east of Berlin, 107 Fahrenheit in Berlin. So clearly we're motivated to have this discussion in this part of the world, not just about what we just witnessed, but about what's coming next.
13: Yeah, we're going to break 50 at some point.
9: That's Professor Liz Bentley, Chief Executive of the Royal Meteorological Society in the UK and the President of the European Meteorological Society, so she knows. For those hoping this recent heat wave was an outlier, that's not going to be the case.
13: Now, we're not just seeing them as kind of, you know, every decade or so. We're seeing them every other year, typically temperatures being broken like this. And that's going to become an annual event. And even if you go forward a few decades, we'll look back to the summer of 2026 and say, oh, that's quite a cool summer compared to what we get now. So it's not only becoming the new norm, it's actually going to continue to get more extreme beyond this, unless we can stop emitting greenhouse gases. Look at our climate models that obviously project decades ahead, but to the end of the century. And, you know, we can see that temperatures are going to increase. The longer we keep putting greenhouse gases in the atmosphere, those temperatures are going to keep going up. So 45 degrees is definitely on the cards in the UK. 50 degrees is on the cards across Europe. And that will only continue.
9: Is it then fear-mongering or just the truth about what is modelled to be coming?
13: You look around at other countries that are kind of, you know, used to 50 degrees happening, places like Dubai, into kind of Asia, you know, where 50 degrees happen on a reasonably... They just live very differently. They don't go out. They move from an air-conditioned home into an air-conditioned car, into an air-conditioned business office or shopping mall. And that's probably where we'll end up having to go across Europe if we need to survive in temperatures that start readily getting into the mid to high 40s. It's extremely frustrating when, you know, people are given airtime to just basically say it's a hoax and don't believe in the science, you know, when the science is so clear, it's just so obvious. And then, you know, drill, baby, drill. So going in the opposite direction, wanting to burn more fossil fuels to kind of, you know. So I think that's one element to it. But again, even if you look across the US, even though you've got the president of the US saying one thing, look across the different states, even Texas, that's a big oil state in the US, they are still moving very fast towards renewables. China, that's always been mentioned as well. Why should we bother in the UK or across Europe when China are just, you know, burning lots of fossil fuels? They are driving the green agenda. They've made some huge changes in renewables and electric vehicles over there, and they're making money as a country. So it's an economic decision as much as a climate decision. So there are numerous examples, big and small, right around the world, that I think give me hope, certainly, that, you know, despite the handful or more of people that are, you know, climate skeptics, don't believe in climate change at all, I've got to have hope. I get asked this an awful lot, and people kind of, because you're working in it and you're talking about it all the time, you know, there's a frustration there, absolutely, but absolutely hope. I mean, as I mentioned, you know, we know what the problem is. We're putting too many greenhouse gases into the atmosphere that's warming our temperatures around the world, making weather more extreme. So we know the problem. We know the solutions. It's really about driving action forward to make that change, and we can do it.
9: That's Professor Liz Bentley, Chief Executive of the Royal Meteorological Society in the UK and the President of the European Meteorological Society.
12: Some breaking news just coming in. German prosecutors are saying that Ukrainian state authorities ordered the 2022 sabotage of the Nord Stream gas pipeline linking Europe with Russia. So we're going to get more on this from DW political correspondent Matthew Moore. So Matt, on Wednesday, we had authorities charging a Ukrainian man with being involved in the sabotage of the pipeline. Tell us what they're saying today.
14: Today we have the full charge sheet, Anya, and it is very interesting. In it, the Federal Prosecutor's Office lays out its case against Serhiy K, a Ukrainian national who was a member of the armed forces in Ukraine. And interestingly, the authorities say that the case here was prepared and executed on behalf of government authorities in Ukraine. That's highly significant, and it is the first time that a public body in Germany has pointed the finger for the Nord Stream bombing at the Ukrainian government.
12: So just to clarify, this is Germany accusing Ukraine of sabotaging the Nord Stream pipeline, obviously a major pipeline.
14: That's correct. This is the Public Prosecutor's Office, but saying that it believes that this operation, remember, this operation was carried out in September 2022, months after Russia began its full invasion of Ukraine. And they're saying that this operation, which damaged three of the four pipelines from Russia to Germany, was prepared and executed with the full knowledge and consent of the Ukrainian government. There's been huge speculation for years, really, about who's carried this out. And the Ukrainian president, Volodymyr Zelensky, has always denied that he was involved in the planning of it. And this will bring huge questions to both German political leaders and to Volodymyr Zelensky.
12: I mean, Germany is one of Ukraine's biggest supporters in its war with Russia, isn't it? So does this have the potential to really damage that relationship and that support?
14: It has the potential to undermine German public support for Ukraine. The reason for that is Germany, as you say, is spending a lot of money to support the Ukrainian civil society, but also the Ukrainian military in its defence. And there are political parties here in Germany, the far-right Alternative for Germany, for example, which is critical of that support and has, since this charge has been published, they have called for the complete stop of all aid to Ukraine. So there will be pressure now on Friedrich Merz, the Chancellor of Germany, to justify continuing to send aid to Ukraine, given that Ukrainian authorities are accused of carrying out a bombing of infrastructure.

0: In the Baltic coast of Germany. They've rented a yacht there, transported highly explosive military-grade explosives to the yacht, spent a number of days on the yacht circling the Nord Stream pipeline area in the Baltic Sea, and where they're alleged to, with highly competent divers to have planted explosives at up to 100 metres from the sea on the seabed underwater, planted those explosives and then left the country. And so that's how this was alleged to have been carried out. But we need to really emphasise this. This is the charge sheet. This will be the source of court case to come in the regional court in Hamburg there in the coming months, and there these allegations will really be scrutinised and put to the test.
1: DW political correspondent Matthew Moore. Matthew, thank you so much for bringing us up to date there.
2: From Vietnam to Iran, from Bosnia to the so-called Banana Wars. For 250 years, the United States has shaped the world, sometimes with diplomacy, often with force.
3: Our restraint is not inexhaustible.
4: The United States launched a targeted operation.
5: Our sons fight tonight in the jungles of Vietnam.
6: Just 2 hours ago, Allied Air Forces began an attack on military targets in Iraq.
2: But what has really defined its foreign policy? Is it this global engagement, or is it periods of isolationism? A country looking out to the world or turning away from it?
7: We will stop racing to topple foreign and you understand this, foreign regimes that we know nothing about.
2: We'll come back to that claim, but let's start at the beginning. With this man, the US's first president warned against getting too involved abroad. A legacy of early isolationism that shaped the young republic. Fast forward into the 20th century. After World War I, economic crises and the scars of war made the US step back from global politics. It chose not to join the League of Nations, the world's first international peace organization. Some have called this a phase of isolationism. Cushy and her colleagues have collected data on all military interventions in the history of the United States. They counted more than 500 of them, ranging from large wars to covert actions, targeted strikes, or the massive show of force. Interventions have increased over time and not disappeared. The last year without a new intervention, 1974. Since then, the US has launched at least one military operation abroad every year. But some regions saw far more of it than others. The Middle East dominates today, but historically, one in three interventions targeted Latin America and the Caribbean. The reasons for interventions changed over time too. In the late 19th and early 20th century, economic interests played a major role. The so-called Banana Wars are one example. The US intervened in Latin America to protect its own interests and its companies, like the United Fruit Company. Marines were sent to countries like Cuba, Panama, and Nicaragua. Washington saw the region as its sphere of influence. One key goal was control of the Panama Canal, a vital route for trade and military power. In the late 1920s and 1930s, the US distanced itself from global politics while not giving up on intervening, as we have seen. But this stance ended in 1941 when Japan attacked the US fleet at Pearl Harbor. The United States entered World War II. It played a crucial role in defeating Nazi Germany and Imperial Japan. During the Cold War, ideology dominated. The central goal of US foreign policy, containing communism. Often intervening out of fear that one country's shift could set off a domino effect. Vietnam became a proxy war between the US and the Soviet Union, one of many. After the Soviet Union collapsed, the United States was left without a major rival. The Cold War was over, but US military interventions increased massively. With unmatched military strength, with no rival power to stop it, intervention often became the default option for the US. Some interventions were carried out in the name of humanitarian goals, Somalia, for example, or NATO's intervention in Bosnia, aimed to protect minorities. After 9/11, security took center stage. the war on terror became the official justification for interventions in Iraq and

0: Afghanistan. But across time, one pattern stands out. Military intervention became routine. But military power is only part of the story. In its 250-year history, the United States has also built one of the largest diplomatic networks in the world. Today, the US runs hundreds of embassies and consulates worldwide. They gather information and maintain ties with other governments. This day-to-day diplomacy often lays out the groundwork for something bigger: talks, negotiations, and eventually treaties. Take the Montreal Protocol. In 1987, countries agreed to phase out chemicals that were destroying the ozone layer. The United States played a key role. It pushed for the agreement and helped enforce it. Today, the ozone layer is recovering. It is seen as one of the most successful international agreements ever. More recently, cooperation has become less stable. Take the Paris Agreement on Climate Change. The United States helped negotiate it. But US President Trump later withdrew. And this is not just Donald Trump retreating from international cooperation. It is a long-term trend. Over the years, the US has deposited fewer multilateral treaties with the United Nations. Instead, it increasingly relies on one-on-one deals forged by its presidents. This changes the balance of power.
1: You're gambling with World War III.
0: Cooperation continues, but more often on US terms. And while the US network is still huge, China has caught up as the biggest diplomatic player in the world. And the US seems to be stepping back. So what defines US foreign policy? After 250 years, the pattern is clear: a long history of intervention. At the same time, the US has helped shape global cooperation through alliances, treaties, and institutions. But in recent years, it has stepped back from that role. And one thing stands out: what leaders say and what the US does are not always the same.
1: We will stop racing to topple foreign regime.
0: 10 years later, Trump attacked Iran with the aim of weakening its leadership and sent armed forces to Venezuela to capture Nicolas Maduro. In its 250-year history, US foreign policy has been praised by many for upholding this order, for bringing peace and liberty to the world, and condemned by others for its use of force and the pursuit of American interests. In recent years, the US has seen its global image decline in 45 out of 48 countries surveyed. And Americans themselves, they are also less satisfied with their country's position in the world. The US seems to be losing its undisputed global leadership. The world is becoming more multipolar, with countries like China gaining influence. If history is any guide, the United States is unlikely to step back and will continue to play an active role on the global stage.
2: 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Box 1162, Willits, California, 95490. I'm really grateful for all the donations. 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And if you're listening on a public radio station, please support them as well. We will conclude with Radio Havana, Cuba. Cuban Foreign Minister Bruno Rodriguez announced a request for a United Nations session next Tuesday to address the U.S. economic and now energy blockade and its multidimensional aggression against Cuba. In Peru, Keiko Fujimori, daughter of the former disgraced dictator of the country, appears to have won the presidential election, with overseas voters giving her the victory. Israel has continued to attack Lebanon, raising fears that Tel Aviv wants to wreck the peace deal with Iran. Israeli attacks continued in Gaza, while the so-called Board of Peace is planning a sweeping grant of immunity for itself and the ability to obtain public property for free. Radio Havana, Cuba.
3: Cuban Foreign Minister Bruno Rodriguez announced on Tuesday that Cuba has requested a UN session for July the 7th, next Tuesday, to address the U.S. blockade and denounce Washington's pressure to prevent the debate. In a press conference held in Havana, the Cuban Foreign Minister emphasized that the United States' multidimensional aggression against Cuba is not a future danger or a threat. It is a crime against humanity that is in full swing. Bruno Rodriguez denounced the energy blockade and other measures that intensify the blockade as an act of genocide, also classified as collective punishment and a massive, flagrant, and systematic violation of the human rights of Cuban men and women and of international humanitarian law. The foreign minister affirmed that Cuba is not and cannot be a threat to the United States, a major military and nuclear power. Bruno Rodriguez said, "The blockade and the policy of aggression and hostility of the United States government against Cuba is a threat to the existence and well-being of the Cuban people and to the exercise of their human rights." The top Cuban diplomat recalled that the blockade has been condemned 31 times by the General Assembly, with the support of the vast majority of the international community, and expressed his certainty that this support will continue at the next session next Tuesday. Rodriguez denounced that the U.S. government has deployed an inconceivable effort to prevent the session, including pressure, blackmail, and threats against governments and foreign ministries of other states. He said that the permanent mission of the United States in New York is threatening to take legal action to prevent the General Assembly from meeting and deliberating on this issue. In Peru, Keiko Fujimori, the daughter of former dictator Alberto Fujimori, now appears poised to become Peru's next president. The far-right Fujimori has a 43,000-vote lead over leftist lawmakers Roberto Sanchez. Election officials say that only 40,000 ballots remain to be counted. Earlier, Sanchez said he would not recognize results of the presidential runoff, saying that votes cast by Peruvians outside of Peru were processed improperly. Sanchez received more votes than Fujimori inside Peru, but Fujimori won the election because she received 65% of the vote from Peruvians living outside of the country, primarily in the United States. Israel has continued to attack Lebanon after the new ceasefire with Hezbollah took effect, raising fears that Tel Aviv is trying to wreck the fragile agreement tied to wider efforts to end Middle East hostilities. Over the weekend, officials and diplomats from the United States and the Gulf separately told news agencies that the two sides had agreed to a ceasefire that would begin at 4 p.m. local time on Friday. Hezbollah and Israel reportedly agreed to halt hostilities after Qatar, the United States, and Iran brokered the ceasefire, according to a Gulf diplomat and the AFP news agency, requesting anonymity to discuss sensitive matters. The source said that the ceasefire aimed to stop the escalation in Lebanon from derailing a broader push to turn the interim U.S.-Iran agreement into a lasting regional peace deal. The Gulf diplomat told AFP that the deal followed a dangerous surge in fighting that threatened negotiations over ending the war with Iran and reopening the Strait of Hormuz to global shipping. The Israeli military has killed at least 47 people, wounded 97 others in attacks on Lebanon just in the past couple of days, according to the Lebanese Health Ministry. Shortly before the so-called ceasefire began, a senior U.S. official said that an agreement had been reached through U.S. and Qatari mediation with Iran's help. A Hezbollah official told Al Jazeera that the ceasefire would hold if Israel abided by it. A senior Israeli official said that two Hezbollah sources also confirmed the ceasefire to Reuters. He said that if Hezbollah does not attack us, then for us it is not a time of war. But Israel's attacks continued almost immediately, leaving residents in southern Lebanon questioning what the hell kind of a ceasefire is this. Israeli attacks over the weekend killed at least four Palestinians in Gaza, including a 13-year-old boy who died from shrapnel wounds after shelling in the south of the Gaza Strip. And in related news, the so-called Board of Peace, set up by U.S. President Donald Trump to govern Gaza, is planning a sweeping grant of legal immunity for itself. That's according to The Guardian, the UK newspaper, which reports that a draft of the resolution would also let the Board of Peace obtain public property in Gaza free of charge.
2: 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I'm your host and producer, Dan Roberts. Thanks for
4: listening. Here we are, bosom friends again.
5: Gee, Sarge, you're a pal.
4: Sit down.
5: Oh, now listen, Sarge. You're gonna let bygones be bygones, ain't you?
4: Sure, sure. Get on with that trough.
5: What are you gonna do?
4: Let me give you the detonation test.
6: Detonation? If I got it, can I get cured?
4: Yeah. It's a test to see if your eardrums will stand the shooting in the big gun.
5: That's a new one on me.
4: Yeah, I just thought of it. Now, when I say go, duck your heads under that water and hold it.
5: For how long?
4: I'll tell you when to come up. Get ready. Ready? Go!
7: Born.
8: I don't know what he's saying.
7: Where were you born?
8: He says your pants are torn.
5: I ain't got any horn.
8: Nah, not one. Corn.
5: What?
8: Corn. Oh, corns. I got two on both dogs. Can you tell me where I get a corn plant for shorty? I got...
7: Now, where were you born?
8: Oh, born. Upstairs in the front room.
7: Fine soldiers for the coast artillery wouldn't know a shell from a boat.
8: What? He says you smell like a goat.
5: Oh, yeah? Thanks. The same to you.
7: Remember your place. What's wrong with you men?
8: We're hungry. We ain't eaten in a week.
7: Oh, that's it. Sergeant, get these men some food.
9: Yes, sir.
7: Now to continue. Were you born in this country?
8: What?
7: Were you born in this country?
8: No, Milwaukee.
7: Would you fight for this great republic and...
5: Republican? No, I'm a Democrat.
8: You're not me. I'm a pedestrian.
7: Oh. This is all I can find, sir.
5: See what you can do with these men.

0: as a sergeant in the gun crew.
1: Maybe it's between halves.
0: Hold that.
1: Okay.
0: Come on, get out of here. Come on, get busy. Ready? What are
1: Oh, the first shell went in there. Then it goes around and around. Whoa, and it goes out there. Hey, fellas! Look! That's the boat we're supposed to use for a target. What'll we do?
2: Target? I don't see no bullseye on it.
0: We'll take the bull by the horns and fire it ourselves. Come on, I know how to cock a cannon. Right. Everything all right?
2: Right.
0: Quality
2: by 50 range. Got that? Awesome. Easy
0: now. Gun range okay.
3: Gun range okay.
0: Gun range okay.
2: Hey, I wonder what this is.
0: I don't know. I'll pull it and find out.
2: Okay.
4: Who fired that gun?
5: I don't know, sir.
4: Come on, hurry!
2: It went off!
0: Yeah, but you missed the boat. We go! There's your gun! Launch it 2x5!
6: Let it go, Ryan! Let it, you're going the wrong way!
0: Okay.

0: I got a little rabbit in this hole, and I'm gonna catch the little rabbit and eat him up.
1: A little rabbit? Wouldn't you rather have a big rabbit?
0: Yeah.
1: Well, here I am. Take me. Dirty mitts off of me. What do you think you're doing?
0: Well, you told me to. How about having a cigar?
1: Gee, thanks. Nice.
0: Well, I think I'll have to be going now.
1: Oh, no, you can't leave yet. You gotta have a nice cup of tea with me. Here we are. There's nothing as sociable as a nice cup of tea. I always say. How many lumps do you want?
0: Oh, 3 or 4.
1: Oh, dear, I gave you 1 too many. Well, we can fix that. There. And here's a cigar for you. You home, Shorty, on account of I don't trust that sneaking puma no further than I could throw the big mo.
0: Darling, come to your mama. I'm Mrs. Rabbit, the little fellow's mother, and I've been so worried about him.
1: It ain't polite to talk back to your mother.
0: Come on home with mother, darling. Mother's going to have a wonderful dinner.
1: Oh, no, don't go yet, Mrs. Rabbit. You must have a cup of tea with me first.
0: But I don't think...
1: Oh, it's no trouble at all, Mrs. Rabbit. Here we are. Tea's on.
0: But I don't want no tea. It gives me a headache.
1: Oh, what shall we have then?
0: Coffee.
1: Okay, we'll have coffee. How many lumps do you want?
0: Oh, 3 or 4.

You like that, huh? Yeah, you think it's fun outsmarting Pete Puma? Oh, you want to get into the act, huh? You want us to pull a fast one on Pete. Well, okay, shorty. Now, this is what we'll do. You hop down the old mill road,

0: you?
1: Sure you do. I'm your second cousin, Paul Puma. I just dropped by for a little social call, cuz. Say, mighty tender looking little rabbit squab you got there.
0: Yeah.
1: Well, what are we waiting for? Let's start the fire and fritazee 'em. You start the kindling and I'll get the coal. By the way, how many lumps do you want?
0: Oh, better give me a lot of lumps. A whole lot of lumps. Oh, no, you don't. I'll help myself.
2: Come on, Shorty. We better get out of here. He's much too smart for us.

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Shortwave, take it down, quick. What you say? Ah, shut up. What'd that mean? You too? Quiet, numbskulls, I'm broadcasting.

0: go, ladies and gentlemen, with Burl Ives. How are you doing over there tonight, Mallory?
1: I'm doing great. We're sitting out here in the nice weather, cooling down a little bit. It's perfect.
0: Yep, we're at Pepper Tree Campground in Connecticut doing another live show. This time we're outside of the camper and we're at the picnic table. It's a nice night. It was a hot one here today.
1: Yeah, it sure was.
0: Hey, we've got some music for you, and we'll be here for the next hour, as usual, right here on WBCQ, Monticello, Maine, the United States of America. So sit back,
1: relax, enjoy
0: the next hour. And we do have a bad movie and a bad song, and
1: as usual,
0: enjoy, folks.

0: you go, folks. The Donna Reed Show.
1: Oh, Donna Reed. Okay.
0: Yeah.
1: And it would have to be one of those.
0: Stumped Val again.
1: I had Patty Duke and Family Affair and a whole bunch.
0: And
1: but
0: you were wrong.
1: I was wrong. Oh, well.
0: Donna Reed. You know, I almost gave you a hint.
1: No, don't.
0: Shelley Fabre.
1: I might have gotten it for
0: you
1: them,
0: might
1: but
0: have
1: don't,
0: gotten it.
1: Honey, because it's not. It's more fun this way.
0: And I almost played Shelley Fabre for Bad Song of the Week. But
1: oh,
0: we,
1: please don't. Let's not.
0: No, we have a better one. We have a better
1: one. Yeah, I'm sure this all
0: one
1: was better.
0: For, Bad Song of the Week. And we've got a bad movie coming up here in a minute. What'd you think of that set, hon?
1: Well, you know how much I like Steely Dan.
0: Yeah,
1: and we
0: started
1: go right
0: off
1: into
0: with the Steely
1: AC/DC
0: Dan.
1: And Aerosmith.
0: And Aerosmith. And Black Oak, Arkansas with Jim Dandy. When's the last time
1: I
0: you
1: like
0: heard
1: that? Oh, yeah.
0: My
1: long time.
0: God.
2: Ladies and gentlemen, we here at the Grit Studio, Valerie and I, we love to watch movies

0: Well, Captain Khan just says he knew the TV theme.
1: Oh, very good.
0: Yeah. Isn't that great?
1: That's good.
0: So, we've had the terrible movie of the week this week was another Nick Cage.
1: We keep looking. Yeah. We keep finding
0: it. You always count on Nicolas Cage for a bad movie. And, it was Bangkok Dangerous.
1: Yeah.
0: Okay, and Joe is a professional hitman who picks someone off the street to do his errands, and after he is finished, he kills that person. So his next assignment takes him to Bangkok, and as usual, he finds a streetwise guy to help him. After this guy has a close call and learns who Joe is, he asks him to train him, and so Joe does, and Joe also meets a local girl who's deaf.
1: Spend
0: some time with her, which was ridiculous.
1: Which, I don't know why, because they couldn't understand and they went out to dinner alone. It was crazy. It was like, what is wrong with her? What is wrong with her mother letting her go out with him? Because he looks like a killer.
0: I know. And Joe has a hard time keeping his other life from her.
1: Yeah.
0: It also appears that the person who hired Joe breaks his rule of complete anonymity and tries to find him. So, folks, this was a dog
1: A dog.
0: Shit. This was really dog shit. It was dog shit. So, Bangkok Dangerous, check it out. We saw it on Netflix, I believe.
1: Oh, yeah, because they have all the bad ones.
2: Now it's time for the bad song of the week right here on Grits Radio.
0: Yeah. A bad song of the week this week is by a band called War. And it's a typical 1970s, why can't we be friends?
1: I like this song.
0: Yeah, well.
1: And Jane likes it, too. I just know it.
0: I don't know how anybody can like this.
1: Well, that's...
0: I mean, it's so freaking schmaltzy. I mean, please, why can't we be friends?
1: Why can't we be friends?
0: Give me a break. Okay.

0: agree. Jaganja said in the chat room says that they should have stuck with Lowrider, and I absolutely agree. What do you think?
1: Was that the same group?
0: Yes, the same group.
1: What a difference!
0: No kidding.
1: Good God.
0: Yeah, this sounds like something like out of Welcome Back, Cotter.
1: Yeah. Oh yeah.

0: That's right. Vinny Barbarino for president, right?
1: That's right.
0: You got it. You got it. I think, isn't he president now?
1: Vinny?
0: Well, maybe Vinny's smarter than the president now.
1: That's most everybody is. So.

0: Well, folks, we're running out of time again here on Grits Radio, right here on WBCQ from Monticello, Maine. We're going to fade out on Tom Petty. And please, everybody, stay tuned to WBCQ for Johnny Lightning coming up next, and right after Grits.
1: Have a great weekend,
0: and
1: everyone.
0: We'll see you all next week, folks.
2: Boy, am I glad he's gone. I'm gone. Don't be afraid now, boys. But let's get out of here! Wait a minute. You lame brains can't do anything right, can you?

0: you, thank you. Praise Jessel that we're all here together. Welcome to Reverend Ernest Angry's Disco Temple of Comedy. We're all here tonight because we believe that the spirit of comedy can help us. I know it can. Now, dear child, you've come so close because you want to be healed, don't you? Give me your hand, and I know you can walk without that chair. You can do it. Give me your hand. Wait, but first we touch your verse with the magic words of comedy. Take my wife, please. Come on up. She did it. Come up now, dear child. Welcome to the Temple of Comedy. What is your name and where are you from?
1: Evelyn.
0: Evelyn, you... let's pray for a last name. We'll get your last name, don't worry. Sit down, you look awful scared. Don't worry, we didn't mean to bring you up here and ridicule you. Thank you, my child. You touch me like you know me. Yay, we've had one healing already. Is there someone else? Be healed, son.
2: Yes, I do.
0: Are you wanting to be healed?
2: Yes.
0: Then heal. Yay. Yay, yay. Isn't it amazing what comedy can do? And those of you watching at home on your TVs, I want you to grab the back of the TV and feel the power of comedy. You will. As it chucks your ass across the room, somebody will have a laugh. And it can move you. Move you. Woo! It's all right. You want to kiss me?
1: Yeah.
0: You want to share my diseases? A kiss for you, my child.
2: Hey, I want to kiss you too.
0: No, no. That'll be extra. No, no, no. Sit down, son. You're getting overzealous here. The boys is coming out of the closet right here. But that's all right because comedy says better late than never. Yeah. Yeah. Heal yourself. Now you know that comedy's like that. It can help you, don't you worry. You've got to laugh. We have Howdy Doody in the White House doing all those crazy things. Thank you, dear. You're obviously Republican. Yay. Praise the power of comedy.
2: Amen.
0: Thank you. Can we get an amen right now?
2: Amen.
0: Can we get an a woman too?
2: Amen.
0: Yeah, we've got to be equal always. Have mercy. Testify.
2: Hallelujah.
0: And those of you over there in the special seats once again.
3: They can hear you and they're aware.
0: They understood me. I speak druggies. It's okay. It is so amazing to have you all here. You know, friends, if you're here, those of you on drugs, I know where you are. It's okay, because when you have comedy, you don't need your drugs anymore. You just put them in a big hat. We're going to pass them on you. And we're going to send them to our missionaries in Malibu Beach, California, to help the poor young surfer boys who don't know where they are and all day going, "Wow, Tommy, I got tubed." You know, it's like that because I'm sorry if I drool on you, it'll heal you. It's holy sweat, it'll help you. And look, Sears had a sale. This is wonderful. Those of you who came here, you know, next week we're going to take a pilgrimage to the Holy Lands, to the Catskills. We're going back. To the Holy Rock at Grossinger's where the prophet Jerry went, "I don't know, demon, gonna talk now." We're going home. We are going.

0: Help you. You know, life's like a big fan, and sometimes a caw-caw hits it. But comedy can be your shield. It can help you laugh it away. Thank you, dear brother. It's so damn easy. You have to use Mr. Tongue and Mr. Lip. Together they form words. Come on, you have your fingers, then your fingers. Another word for fingers. A Swedish word for fingers. My fingers will be here.
1: Yeah.
0: And if Bergman was here right now, he'd give me favors. Nice to see you. What is it, son? Do you want me to heal your hand?
1: Look at that.
0: Did any good. But you know, he's got to have a sense of humor. Look around you. Take care of yourselves. I want to leave you with the words of what my grandfather said to me before he died. He said, son, the old fart had a sense of humor, he did. But go out into the world. Carry the spirit of comedy and joy. Live yourself. You were pissed off. What is it, Roman? You want my dolphin? I ain't giving it up. You think because you come to see a show that they have to give you a piece of flesh? No. I can't. I love dolphins because you know what their last words were.
2: I'm not a tuna.
0: That's what they say. Now, you know, performing is a drug and you have been an OD, really. I know. Thank you. So take care of yourselves. Go out. Carry the spirit of comedy with you. You know, because it's what my grandfather, not the one that died, but another one. He said to me, he said, son, you can fool some of the people some of the time and jerk the rest off, you know. In a few years, you're going to be paying $8 for a gallon of gas. You got to laugh. Because somebody over in Persia is going, we got them, he's al Khadim. But take care of yourselves. Join now in the spirit of comedy. Go out and bring the bliss that can be ours. God bless you. Thank you from all of us here at the Temple of Comedy. Take care. God bless you.

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1: We're back here in Pasadena for the Firesign Theater's Alternative Rose Parade. Phil Austin and David Osman are down on the parade grounds. What's happening down there? They went to commercial. Has anything changed?
2: We can't see you in that picture. Where are you?
3: Well, we've lost the duck. From my perspective now, we're listening to the Total Force Band.
1: The United States Air Force Total Force Band.
3: Yep, they are the, this is the total standing force of the Air Force.
2: This is
3: right
2: all
3: now.
2: That's left after the egregious cuts that were made during the last 10 years.
3: Finally get around to electing a Republican, why we'll see a much larger Air Force Band in next year's Rose Parade.
1: Are these the people, are these the shock troops that they send in to so-called friendly and neutral nations in order to basically show the flag?
3: No, they send them in, Pete, to just annoy people and play loud music.
1: Oh, it's the B-2. Here comes the B-2. Ladies and gentlemen, this $1 billion a copy plane flying over is costing every taxpayer in the United States $3.
2: Yep,
1: today.
2: I've got an ante up right now.
1: Oh, if you guys got your money, throw it up there. Throw it up to Lockheed so they can get it. Here it comes over, the B-2.
2: There it goes.
1: Now,
2: I had was a 5.
1: Yeah, this is.
3: Well, they don't give you change, do they?
1: No. This is in honor of the stealth fighter that was shot down on March 26th outside of Belgrade, number 086, nicknamed Something Wicked. So this is in honor of the downing of Something Wicked, and here comes the B-2. It can't land, by the way, in Pasadena because it's a B-2 free zone.
4: Back here on the parade route, boys, we have a group of military policemen here with kind of tubes and things stuck into their lips.
1: Really? That's very odd. Can you get a closer look, Phil?
4: Well, they've got sound
3: coming
4: from
3: saucer,
4: it's pretty much blotted out by this gigantic wing or whatever the heck it is.
1: That's the Art Bell float.
3: It's a flying saucer. This
1: is
3: what we
4: did for
3: all last night.
4: Boy, things sure did change last night, didn't they?
3: What? Look at that. Yeah. That is really...
2: Back on Earth again.
3: Theme float. This is Einstein's brain.
1: Oh, very good. A slice of it or the whole thing? There?
3: No, this is the whole thing. You've been reading that book about the string theory, haven't
1: yes,
3: you?
1: Yes, I have. Additional super string theory,
4: Is that float made out of strings?
1: It's made out of tiny, vibrating strings, and there's that UFO.
2: Good sighting.
4: That darn thing just won't go away.
2: It's going to be hard to deny this sighting, I'll tell you that.
4: Boys, this is Harry Cox.
1: Yes.
4: I told you I could have been right about something, and by gosh, I was right about this and the comet.
2: That's right. It's an IFO, an identified flying object. That is really amazing. We finally got the proof as we enter the full millennium that we are not alone.
1: The only thing more expensive than an IFO is an IPO, right?
2: Initial
1: public obfuscation, and that's what they've been doing.
2: Isn't this dedicated to all the lost space probes on Mars? That's what it looks like. I think this is all of them. Yep.
1: You see, half of this float was built metric, and half of it was built with English inches, and that's why it can't come together, it's so lopsided.
2: Are these wonderful flowers, these strings here, are actually bacteria, from what I understand.
1: No.
2: Yes, a little E. coli. Oh, there it is again. He just won't go away.
1: Well, he's getting got the our best seat worth. In the house. Can you make any contact? Is there any contact being made? Oh, there they come again. They're trying to make contact right there from the Boeing float. There it is. This float is also in honor of meaningless modern art. Isn't that? That's what it says here.
2: I think much of the parade today will have that theme in common.
1: Do you think so, really? Mm-hmm. Meaningless modern
4: art? The blue part of the parade there is tiny little insects, blue insects.
1: Oh, well, now we're looking at the City of Duarte, California, City of Hope Medical Center. It's called the City of Hope Medical Center because it hopes it will be able to open its doors on Monday. Now, this Phil, you were talking about cohorts of ducks and viruses. That's the theme of this, isn't it?
4: Well, this is a theme of this entire float right here, in fact. That's why the medical center is promoting this particular virus, because they're prepared for it.
1: Oh, they are.
4: They got ready. Now, there's one of the small cells that carry the virus.
2: That's
4: right
2: a genetically altered organism, if I'm not mistaken.
4: It is.
2: Because
4: it's a mushroom, in fact.
2: Yeah, I mean, all of these creatures are much larger than they should be.
1: That's right.
4: Yeah.
1: They've been cloned with Vigoro, and that duck would feed an entire Fifth world nation. If only we
4: boys,
1: had
4: we've got a feed coming in here. I think we've got George Tirebiter down on the parade route.
1: George?
5: Yes, I am down here. I'm personally covered with sushi-style seaweed, hot pink cotton seeds, and nearly 2,000 hemp leaves, boys.
1: Well,
5: and symbolizing the party on down.
4: Hello? Howdy. Yes. How are you doing?
5: And well, I'm just fine. I'm the only free-range float in the parade today, so I'll be just personally ranging around being a float for people who can't get any closer to this strange animal than I do. This is another modern art float, I believe, coming by here.
1: This is the Iron Chef float.
2: The Iron Chef float.
1: Chef of the future, because all he does is make reservations. This is the restaurant that comes to you. You know, according to polls, guys, there will be no cooking at home by the year 2020. Everyone, including children and newborns, will be in the workforce.
4: This is the House of Pork Cakes float.
1: House of Pork float.
4: House of Pork Cakes.
1: I haven't eaten there myself because of...
4: You're not going to want to.
1: Religious reasons. What have we got here now? George?
5: I'm looking at these roses right now, and now I'm looking at a cowboy, but that has nothing to do with what's really going on here. You know, I'm appearing at the Pasadena Shakespeare Festival this week. Did you know that?
2: What play are you going to be doing, George?
5: Well, I'm going to be doing a double bill of King Lear and Anything You Want To.
1: All right.
5: Everybody remembers the great Anything You Want To. That's Shakespeare's only one-act, five-act play.
1: Yeah.
5: And we have a one-act version of King Lear. It's just me and the fool, as kind of a waiting for Godot or waiting for Edgar or something like that. So after the big parade today, I'll be leaving for a rehearsal.
1: Is this a scene that we're watching on the TV right now from Anything You Want To and King Lear?
5: These are some close-up shots of the director.
1: Oh, really?
5: Yes, it's going to be an entirely we're having a set of flowers and kind of a wall of flowers. We can easily get them, you know, after the Rose Parade. Those Vanda orchids last for days.
2: Is this dinner theater? I noticed that food. Well, it's over again.
5: Well, anyway.
2: You know, everything just keeps moving along, doesn't it? So let us go along, too, and hear another little commercial while we get some coffee.
6: The sound you hear is dripping blood. This is the start of Black Sunday.

that chick alone. Mama didn't know what that gal was putting down. I said, Mama, I just can't let her go. She's a high price, baby, but I love her just the same. Yes, I love her.

0: Foley now has the Daily Air Show over WSM back there in Nashville with his lovely little wife, Eva, who used to be one of the melody maids on WLS back in Chicago. And it says here that... Now, wait a minute. What in the world's the matter with me? Well, we got the man who knows more folk artists and what they're doing than any man in the country right here with us today. Hey, Merle Travis. Get yourself on over here now and kind of tell us what's going on back there in the east, huh?
1: Well, let me see, Red.
2: Oh, yeah, just got a nice newsy letter from my old buddy Grandpa John.
0: Well, what's he say anyway?
2: Well, Grandpa told me that Sunshine Sue and Cousin Joe, they're doing all right up the old Dominion Barn Dance. Of course, that's back in Richmond, Virginia.
0: Say, that name Cousin Joe, now that sounds kind of familiar to me.
2: Well, I imagine a lot of the boys out there remember him. He toured all over the South Pacific and the European theaters during the war. He was with a USO troop. Called Cousin Joe Mafus and his Swing Billies.
0: Oh, sure, that's where I remember him from, all right. What else did you hear, huh?
2: Well, if we had 5 or 6 hours to talk, I'd tell you a few of the jokes that Lazy Jim Day told me last night over at the house.
0: Say, what's old Lazy Jim doing out here anyway?
2: Telling jokes. Say, we lived 2 doors from each other back in Cincinnati about 5 years ago. The thing we talked about then was the trip we took 4 years before that to the Grand Canyon in Arizona. That was 1940.
0: Well, I kind of reckon you took your old guitar on that trip, didn't you?
2: Natural, yeah. I feel lost without that thing swinging around my neck, you know, sort of a part of me.
0: Yeah, well, look, how's about giving the folks out there kind of a little sample of that famous lowdown Travis-style guitar picking on that thing?
2: Oh,
0: huh?
2: I wouldn't call it Travis-style guitar picking, Red. I learned most of the stuff I know from an old boy back in Kentucky named Mose Reger.
0: Oh, well, look, ain't nobody around here can play like that, so, well, come on now, what's it going to be?
2: Well, I'll pick a tune I learned from old Mose called the Johnson Rag.
0: Oh, that's a goodie, boy. That's one I've been wanting to hear, the Johnson Rag.

0: Good morning. The makers of synthetic bread and Jack Poet Volkswagen bring you breakfast with the Brunts. That's that 15 minutes of sunshine that puts another lump of sugar in your coffee and another lump of chuckle in your throat. Hey, here they come now. Dick and Jane. Brunt, that is.
1: Oh, good morning, everybody.
2: Good morning, Jane.
1: Good morning, Dick. I can see here by the paper that, remember that teacher who was on trial for witchcraft?
3: It's upside down.
1: Well, she found her missing contact lens in her son's ear.
2: Can I have the fascist picture?
1: Be careful. But before we get into that, I think we ought to say a few words about Jack Poet Volkswagen.
2: He makes it all possible, you know.
1: Possible, Jane. Jack Poet, just, you know, he's a poet. He doesn't know it out there. And 5944 North Figueroa in Highland Park, he'll do everything for your car. He'll rent your car, he'll sell your car, he'll fix your car.
2: Change your heads?
1: Anything that you want. Where is that? Again, it's the embassy. That's, turn off
2: 5944 North Figueroa in Highland Park in
1: Pasadena,
2: New York City.
1: That's right. And get down there soon.
4: Oh, Jane!

0: Hold it. Hold it, please. What are you doing? Hold it, Vapor Girl. Am I going to have trouble with you like them last guys? How can the kids dance to that jazz? If they can't bop to it, they won't buy the record. You know that. Don't you know that?
1: Yeah.
0: You know that. Now we're going to do Stephen Foster, all right, but we're going to do him rock and roll. Dig. 1, 2, 3, 4, 5, 6, 7, 8, 9, 10, Jack, King, Queen, rock.

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He woke up about the break of day. I even found a rat on the pillow where she used to lay. You know, I don't want no woman, boy, if I had no long on mine. Yeah, you know, she ain't no good for none but trouble. That keep you buying rats all the time.

0: doesn't know the difference between low and high. 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No.
1: It'll be like Logan Airport here.
0: You don't know what you're asking for, but we'll try to get it somewhere in between.
2: Everything else is fine.
0: Thank you. All right, Brad.
3: Brad, you get
1: there
3: to turn
1: up. There is no moderation.
3: You get to turn up.
0: Brad, you just got something that you came for. Somebody wants you to turn up.
4: Okay. You can't do that?
0: But don't turn up, like, too much. There's a difference between 4 and 10.
5: Is this thing on now? Brad sucks.
2: I'm a bass player. Whenever I
0: No, you turn down. It's too bassy, man. That's why they call me Count Basie.
5: You can't do that. If you guys want.
0: If we have to tell him to turn

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And what it all boils down to is that our girl singer, Miss Sydney Anderson, is gonna leave, and we don't know how to say thanks except she'd come up here, Sig.

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It was... 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When we started, things weren't in stereo. So it all just came out of like a car speaker, just one speaker or a speaker on the wall. So it was easy to source. You'd just look up and say, there's our record. And he wasn't over in the other side of the room as well. It was just there, you know. So I think it lent you to start... It led you to start thinking in terms of what's the song that's on coming out of that box on that wall. It's just one song. So it focused you down. You didn't think, oh, it's a whole album of songs. We were very singles orientated, so that every time you sat down to write a song, it was a potential single, which I think was good because it kind of focused us to that, that end. So... consequently, if that was what you were doing, a song, end of story, new song, beginning of new story, when that was done, end of story, new song, we would do things like we'd say to Ringo, hey man, you used that snare drum on the last track? And he'd say, yeah. We'd say, well, we don't want it this next track. We've just made a record with that sound on it. Let's look around now. Why don't you just bang a tabletop or something for a new noise? We wanted every single track we did... I think because of this mono singles focusing that we'd come out of, to be a completely new departure. There didn't seem to be any sense to us if you just put an album on and the drums sounded the same all the way through.

dear brothers and sisters, our text is found in the book of Psalms, in the 24th division, and the first verse, and read like this: the earth is the Lord, and the fullness thereof, the world, and they that dwell therein. Subject: He's got the whole big world in His hand. When we think of the immensity of this great world, of which we are a part, and of the subject of our discourse, then we can't but think that He's got a great big hand. And I'm glad to know that I'm in His hand. Men may claim districts and kingdoms of the world as their providence, but God is the Lord of the soil. Every tree and plant and every shrub, the silver and the gold and the cattle on a thousand hills belong to our

0: Chicago.
1: Amen.
0: The storm is passing.
2: Yes.
0: Ooh.
1: Yes.
0: Hell up in.
1: Yes.
0: Into the hill of the Lord.
1: Yes.
0: Ahoo. Shall stand in his holy place.
1: Yes.
0: He that hath clean hands. And a pure heart.
1: Yes.
0: This is the generation of them that seek him. That seek thy face.
1: Yes.
0: Oh, Jacob.
1: Yes.
0: Lift up your hands.
1: Yes.
0: Oh, ye gates.
1: Yes.
0: And be lift up.
1: Yes.
0: Ye everlasting doors.
1: Yes.
0: And the king.

white man had the blues. Cause nothing to worry about. 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You roll from one side of the bed to the other all night long. You can't sleep. What's the matter? The blues has got you. You get up and sit on the side of your bed in the morning. You may have a sister and a brother, mother and father around, but you don't want no talk out of them. What's the matter? The blues got you. Well, you go and put your feet under the table, look down in your plate, got everything you want to eat. But you shake your head, you get up, you say, Lord, I can't eat and I can't sleep. What's the matter? The blues got you. Want to talk to you.

indulge in a bit of personal history. A few years ago, I worked for a while at the Los Alamos Scientific Laboratory in New Mexico. I had a job there as a spy. No, I guess you know that the staff out there at that time was composed almost exclusively of spies. Of one persuasion or another. And while I was out there, I came to realize how much the Wild West had changed since the good old days of Wyatt Earp and Home on the Range. And here then is a modern cowboy ballad commemorating that delightful metamorphosis called "The Wild West Is Where I Wanna Be."

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1: Ladies and gentlemen, the Beatles!

Yes, you know, poor mama told me people now poor Sam. You know he understand. She said, keep on loving that woman Sam. She loved another man. I got to let you go, woman. Try to find me somebody else. Anywhere, get me a jet black woman, I believe. She will keep it all to herself.

0: Bergman is one of the comedic quartet known as the Firesign Theater, but he's also, he says, one of our foremost computer comedians. Apple Computer seems to agree. They've made Bergman an Apple Master, which puts him in the company of such well-known figures as Muhammad Ali, Jennifer Jason Leigh, and Murray Gell-Mann, the discoverer of the quark. Who better, then, to help us part the veil of the coming millennium? In this Beyond Computers exclusive interview, Bergman speaks with his colleague, David Ostman, of The Road Ahead.
1: Well, Peter Bergman, you are an Apple master, a well-known futurist, and a guest speaker at many, many corporate wang-doodles.
2: Yes.
1: What is your digital perspective on the millennium?
2: Let's remember that this is a purely Western thing. We're talking A.D., we're not talking A.B., after Buddha, A.M., after Muhammad, or A.E.H., after L. Ron Hubbard. We're talking just A.D. So this is definitely a Western thing, and I think we have to come up with a Western solution to the millennial problem, and I think I've come up with that. Being a futurist, I have to leap forward and make these decisions, and I think we should sell the millennium to Bill Gates. That's my solution. The reason this will work is that if we sell the millennium to Bill Gates, David, it won't release until 2003, which will give us all another 3 years to work ourselves out of this digital pickle that we're in.
1: Well, that's an excellent plan, Mr. Bergman.
2: What I am. I'm an excellent futurist.
1: Well, now, since you're inside the money bubble,
2: would you
1: predict a boom dot or a dot bust?
2: I'm looking very boomy for the next 4 quarters. But you know, the problem about a bubble is it can be burst by the pricks who live inside it. Now, isn't that true, Dave?
1: It certainly is.
2: And for example, we look up at the World Trashing Organization, the WTO up there in Seattle. That's your hometown, right?
1: Yes, indeed.
2: And the battle in Seattle, well, that portends some real changes. You know what I mean?
1: Peter Bergman, as an Apple master, futurist, and a guest speaker, you just affect me as someone who is not afraid of anything.
2: No, that's true.
1: And I, every time I listen to the news or hear a broadcast on National Public Radio, it seems to me full of really frightening and fearful things. And here's just a few. Maybe you have some digital solutions to the kinds of problems that we're going to face in the next millennium. I'm talking about things like super weeds and smart pollen.
2: Oh.
1: And what about cell phone memory loss?
2: What? What'd you say?
1: Cell phone memory loss?
2: Memory loss, yes.
1: If you speak over the cell phone too much,
2: yes.
1: you are unable to remember where you were driving to.
2: Where am I?
1: You can't remember your name, your address, or your phone number. So when the police
2: stops you... I'll have to get back to you with those, Dave.
1: You will.
2: Yeah.
1: Okay.
2: All right.
1: Well, lastly, Peter Bergman.
2: Yeah.
1: We have 2 weeks or thereabouts before the big double M.
2: Before we jump into the millennial mall.
1: I want your survival tips.
2: Well, I talked with a couple of people at one of these IT conferences, people that are doing Y2K compliance software, and I said, what is your plan personally for the millennium? And he said, guns and gold, Dave. So,
1: guns
2: there you
1: and
2: go.
1: Gold.
2: Guns and gold.
1: Well, this has been a great interview, and want to say, before we part, I'm wondering whether you're going to be spending New Year's Eve in front of your computer.
2: Well, I am, you know. I am going to be spending it in front of my computer, and just for the warmth, Dave. You know, I've got one of those extra big screens, and I suppose that if everything goes down, if the grid collapses, the last thing to really cool down will be that super monitor of mine. It'll keep me warm during those 6 or 7 key hours to find out if civilization is going to turn itself back on, you know? It's a real question. Personally, I think we're going to get through it. I think that next morning we're going to be, you know, mowing the lawn and popping brewskis per usual. But that's just the undeniable optimist in me talking, I think.
1: I think it is.
2: I think it is.
1: And as an undeniable optimist, Mr. Bergman.
2: Yes.
1: Thanks.
2: Thank you very much.
0: David Ostman and Peter Bergman of the Firesign Theater. Their new record, Give Me Immortality or Give Me Death, is set on New Year's Eve, 1999.
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walking down the street, kind of minding my own affairs, when the policeman walked up to me kind of unaware. He said, "Son, is your name Jerry Reed?" I said, "Why, sure." He said, "What do you know, son? You the one we've been..."

He took me down to the lineup and let the bright lights shine. There was 9 other poor souls with me up there in that line. But I had a feeling I was a victim of somebody's evil plan. Cause this woman pointed a finger at me and said, "That skinny

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Started jumping up and down, stomping his feet, giving me the third degree. He said, son, where was you on the night of October 29? I said, I was down at Tootsie's. He said, Judge,

Well, I denied the charges of carrying that big old 44. I even denied the charges of robbing that liquor store. I denied the charges of being drunk and disorderly, too. But when the judge said, step forward, son, well, I staggered to my feet. I walked across the floor. I tripped, and I fell, and my gun went off and shot a hole in the bottom of my boots. And I said, judge! Judge! Judge!

0: Out of sight, yeah. Listen, are you hung up? You're strung up,
1: I can't understand.
0: Out of sight, yeah. Listen, are you hung up?

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That's what they are now, blank.

0: You've got to give Boris Badenov credit. When he sets out to kill a moose, he does it like no one else. 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
1: Well, what have we here?
2: You eat those and they'll make you thirsty.
0: Truer words were never spoken. 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
2: I'm glad you're here, Doctor. Bullwinkle's sick.
3: You just finding out?
0: The culmination of the evil scheme was to operate on the moose and not have him pull through.
4: You got everything, Doctor, darling.
3: Let me see. Paper clips, glue is all here.
0: And with that, Boris proceeded to go to work. However, the fuse box and abominable manor was in an advanced state of disrepair and...
3: Hey, what gives with lights?
4: You want flashlight?
3: What for? Operation is going to be failure anyway.
0: 1 hour later, the exhausted surgeon emerged from the operating theater.
3: Congratulations, Squirrel. You are proud father of a dead moose.
2: What? But you told me he'd be fine.
3: Moose is fine. Finally dead.
1: Pardon me, Doctor. I'm sorry I was delayed.
3: Oh, think nothing of it.
2: Bullwinkle!
3: Moose!
1: There's a J in there. Bullwinkle J Moose.
2: But the doctor said you're dead.
1: Well, there must be some mistake, I think. You see, I heard the nurse ask for a flashlight, and so I went out in search of one. All I found, though, was this luau torch.
3: Well, if that ain't you on the table in there, who...
4: Congratulations, Boris. You are first doctor to ever remove appendix from suit of armor.
3: Well, at least it's not total loss.
0: More determined than ever, Boris pulled out all the stops. He booby-trapped the entire second floor, put poison in the drinking water, and even wrote a nasty letter.
3: How many U's in moose?
4: Let me see. Moose. M-U-S-E. Two.
0: But it was all to no avail. The booby traps misfired. The poison only helped to purify the water. And the nasty letter was delivered to the wrong moose.
3: Boys, I got proposition for you. I pay you, you kill moose.
5: Dash it all, old man. I thought you were an expert.
3: I am, at not killing moose.
6: You know, we really don't have to kill him.
3: What do you mean?
6: Well, the will clearly stipulates the moose stay inside the house for 1 week.
3: You mean if moose goes outside the house, you get million-pound note?
6: Of course. All you have to do is lure him out, take a picture of him, and...
3: Natasha, get my brownie.
2: Cookie?
3: Camera!
1: I think I'll get some air, Rook.
2: You better not, Bullwinkle. You're supposed to stay inside for 1 week.
1: Oh, thinky-foo.
2: Oh, I think I'll go upstairs and take a nap.
0: So saying, Rocky departed, leaving Bullwinkle alone, but not for long.
3: Quick! Only 30 seconds left to play. We got to make touchdown or we lose game.
1: Let me make the touchdown, coach.
3: His deal. Goal line is out through open door. Go!
1: Don't worry! We'll win!
0: And Bullwinkle took off, not realizing that he was heading outside the house where Natasha, dressed as a cheerleader, waited with a camera. Will Bullwinkle score but lose his inheritance? The answer lies in 50 cents lost or get that half back.

Gunsmoke, brought to you by Chesterfield. Chesterfield packs more pleasure because it's more perfectly packed thanks to Accuray. They satisfy the most. Around Dodge City and in the territory on West, there's just one way to handle the killers and the spoilers, and that's with a U.S. Marshal and the smell of gun smoke.

0: Gunsmoke, starring William Conrad. The transcribed story of the violence that moved west with young America. And the story of a man who moved with it.
1: I'm that man, Matt Dillon, United States Marshal. The first man they look for and the last they want to meet. It's a chancy job, and it makes a man watchful and a little lonely.

0: Well, well, for heaven's sake. Matt.
1: Yeah, what, Doc?
0: Look at that coming. It's a Surrey.
1: What?
0: A four-passenger Surrey. Oh, well, that's the first one of those I've seen west of St. Louis.
1: What? That's Kitty up there with a driver, isn't it, Doc?
0: Kitty? Oh, why, so it is. But who is the driver?
1: I don't know. I don't know the one.

0: prospect is?
1: Now, Doc.
2: We're writers, Doctor, from New York.
0: Writers?
2: Did you ever read anything by Ned Buntline?
0: Oh, then you're not reporters. You write make-believe stories.
3: Well, we want to write true stories, Doctor, but there doesn't seem to be much material around here.
1: I'm kind of disappointed. There hasn't been a gunfight since they arrived, and every Indian in Kansas seems to be growing old on a reservation.
3: We're not going to get any stories this way.
4: You mentioned that writer Ned Buntline, Mr. Spring. I met him once through Jim Bridger.
2: Oh, yes, he wrote a lot of stories about Jim Bridger's adventures.
4: Mm-hmm. Most of them were lies. They made Bridger look like a fool.
2: They also made Jim Bridger famous, Marshal.
4: Like Wyatt Earp. Buntline wrote about him, too.
2: Anything wrong with being famous?
4: I guess it depends how you get that way, Mr. Sprigg.
0: Yeah, go stir him up some Indians, Matt. A few massacred families out here would... Oh, that'd make nice reading in New York.
4: Yeah.
2: Let's go get a drink, Kitty.
1: You two go ahead. I'll join you.
2: All right. Good day, gentlemen.
3: Gentlemen.
1: Well, you were a great help.
4: What do you care about them, Kitty?
1: I don't think a series of stories in the New York papers would hurt Dodge any, do you?
0: Oh, she's thinking of business, Matt. I keep forgetting she's half owner of the Long Branch now.
4: So that's it, huh?
1: Of course it is. Don't want anybody killed, but you might at least be polite to them.
4: Haven't got time, Kitty.
1: What?
4: I got to ride up to Hayes City tomorrow. May not be back for a week.
1: Good.
4: You want to come along?
1: Ha! Huh.

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0: Now look, that cavalry up ahead there, Mr. Dillon.
1: Yeah.
0: Pretty sloppy looking, ain't they? Half of them ain't even setting their saddles straight.
1: Uh-huh.
0: Yeah, not that I blame them, man. Riding them terrible McClellan saddles.
1: I think they've been hit, Chester. They must have had a fight.
0: Hey, by golly, I think you're right.
1: Let's pull up.
0: Some of them boys is wounded. And look there. A couple of them tied across their saddles. They're dead.
1: I think I know that lieutenant, Chester. Yeah, it's Lieutenant Bain.
0: What in the world do you suppose has happened?
2: Company! Company!
1: Hello, Lieutenant. Can we give you any help?
3: Might have this morning, Marshal.
1: Indians?
3: Chief Little Hawk.
1: Little Hawk? The Pawnee?
3: Haven't you heard, Marshal?
1: What? I've been in Hayes City for a week.
3: Little Hawk and 40 Braves jumped reservation 4 or 5 days ago.
1: He's one of the most peaceful chiefs in Kansas, Lieutenant.
3: Look at my patrol, Marshal. 2 dead and 6 wounded.
1: I don't understand it.
3: Neither does anybody else. They wiped out a family over

0: On Walnut Creek yesterday, and he hit us this morning.
1: You're the only cavalry in the field?
0: Yeah. Funny thing. We picked up Little Hawk's trail right here, Marshal. Right out of that grove of trees.
1: Huh?
0: It's a Pawnee burying ground. Guess they stopped there to make medicine or something. Well, see you at the dance, Marshal.
1: Yeah, Lieutenant. I'm sorry it happened.
0: Yeah, so am I. Right, buddy!
1: Come on, Justin.
2: Them poor devils, they really got it, didn't they?
1: Well, they're not far from Fort Dodge now.
2: Where are we going? To look at this Pawnee graveyard?
1: Not exactly a graveyard, Justin.
2: Well, what is it then?
1: You'll see.
2: Dillon, what's all them poles sticking up over there with them platforms on?
1: Graves, Chester.
2: Oh, yeah. I've heard of that. They bury people up in the air on them platforms, don't they?
1: Yeah, that's right.
2: But these is all new, Mr. Dillon. At least they're empty. There ain't no corpses laying on them.
1: Yeah. Little Hawk must have come by here to pick up his dead and take him with him.
2: What for?
1: I don't know.
2: He must have been in an awful hurry. Look at that platform over there.
1: Uh-huh.
2: It's half tore down.
1: Yeah, I noticed it.
2: The rest of them ain't.
1: No.
2: I declare, I don't feel right here, Mr. Dillon.
1: Neither do I, Chester. All right, come on, let's go.

0: I'll buy us the first drinks, Mr. Dillon.
1: All right, Chester.
0: I swear my throat's solid alcohol.
1: Yeah, so is my...
2: Matt?
1: Hey, Kitty.
0: Yeah, she's... Won't you, Mr. Dillon?
1: I'll join you at the bar, Chester.
0: All right, sir.
3: Say, Alvin.
4: Yes,
2: how long have you been back, Matt?
1: Oh, since noon, Kitty. I had a lot of business at the bank.
2: Oh?
1: Well, not personal business, you understand.
2: Matt, you remember Sprigg and Bunker?
1: No. Are those dudes still in town?
2: Matt, they want to talk to you.
1: Now, Kitty, their stories aren't going to put Dodge on the map. It's already there. Texas cattle did it, not New York writers.
2: Please, Matt, I'm asking you.
1: Well, if you're going to turn female on me.
2: You forget I'm part owner of this place now. I can have you thrown out.
1: Yeah? I'd sure be talking to those two.
2: Oh, right there, Matt, at that table. You see him?
1: No.
2: Well, then walk around a while. You'll find him. I'm going to talk to Chester.
1: Good evening, gentlemen.
5: Marshal Dillon.
6: Sit down, Marshal. Sit down.
1: All right.
6: Marshal, we've got a proposition to make you.
1: Oh?
6: You tell him, Sprigg.
5: Well, Marshal, we heard about those Indians. Some soldiers from Fort Dodge were in here a while ago.
1: And?
5: We want to find them.
1: What are you talking about, Sprigg?
5: Well, I don't mean find them exactly, but the next time they attack some settler, we want to be the first to get there.
6: That way we'd really see what it's like, Marshal. Maybe we could even talk to the survivors, if there are any.
5: We'll pay you well.
1: Pay me for what?
5: For guiding us, for taking us there.
6: What do you say, Marshal?
1: You want me to guide a couple of vultures like you?
5: That's uncalled for, Marshal.
1: Why don't you go back to New York, huh? They got plenty of corpses there. And they're a whole lot prettier than anything the Indians might leave for you.
5: Now, look here, Marshal.
6: There's no getting along with him at all, Sprigg.
2: Well, you certainly didn't talk to them very long, Matt.
1: Is that my drink, Chester?
0: No, sir, it ain't. No, it ain't. It ain't. It's yours now.
1: Pour yourself another one. I'll buy it.
0: Well, thank you. I don't mind if I do. Oh, Mr. Dillon, look at this little dido Miss Kitty's been showing me.
1: Huh?
0: Well, they had it hung up behind the bar there. See, it's all carved out of bone.
1: Here, let me see that, Chester.
2: Interesting, isn't it, Matt?
1: Where'd this come from, Kitty?
2: Well, it's an Indian totem of some kind. Sprigg and Bunker brought it in.
1: Sprigg and Bunker?
2: But they're just lending it to us to hang behind the bar. Now what?
7: I'll go with him, Chester.
0: Well, I'll go.
1: Where did you men get this totem?
5: We've had enough of you for tonight, Marshal.
1: Now, I want to know where you got this totem, Sprigg.
8: You're choking me.
1: Then tell me.
8: We got it from a soldier.
1: A soldier? What soldier?
8: A private from Fort Dodge. His name was Roger Harlow. We bought it.
0: What is it, Mr. Dillon?
1: Chester, we're riding out to Fort Dodge in the morning. And time to wake up Major Honeyman.

0: right, Marshal. B Company moved out yesterday. My judgment of the situation is that they'll make almost immediate contact.
1: I see, Major.
0: But I don't like your insinuation that the cavalry is responsible for Little Hawk jumping reservation. Well, I'll admit garrison life's dull, but no soldier in my command would want action that badly. Where's your proof, Marshal?
1: Right here, Major.
0: Why, this is a Pawnee totem.
1: It's more than that, Major. It's a Fox Clan totem.
0: Little Hawk's clan.
1: Yeah. Well, I've told you where I think it came from. Now let's get that private in here and settle this, huh?
0: Marshal, I'll feed him to Little Hawk if this is true. Oh, Sergeant! Sergeant Grimes! What'd you say his name is?
1: Harlow. Roger Harlow.
2: Yes, Major?
0: Now, Sergeant, you pride yourself on knowing every man at Fort Dodge.
2: As regimental sergeant, I consider it my duty, sir.
0: What company is Private Roger Harlow assigned to?
2: Private Roger Harlow?
0: Yes, that's right.
2: There ain't no Roger Harlow on this post, Major. There never has been.

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0: Morning.
1: Morning, Doc.
2: Good morning. Did you find Sprigg and Bunker last night, man?
1: No. We finally learned at the stable they drove out of Dodge in that Surrey yesterday morning.
2: You going after them?
1: Yeah. As soon as Chester comes with our horses.
2: What do you think they're up to now, man?
1: I wish I knew, Doc.
2: They ought to be hung.
1: Hey, Doc. Huh? Look over there. Coming into the plaza.
2: Oh, yeah, well. You won't have to ride after them now.
1: No.
2: Them and their fancy Surrey. Yep, Matt. Yep. Where you going?
3: Oh. Yeah. Oh, hello, Marshal.
1: Get on, Bunker. You too, Sprigg. Now.
3: Well, all right. We saw it, Marshal. We saw practically all of it. It was exciting.
4: And with no help from you, either.
3: Oh, it was magnificent. The cavalry really got their own back this time.
1: What are you talking about, Buck?
3: The Indians. The cavalry practically wiped them out.
1: What?
4: Yesterday, Marshal, just before dark, we were driving along the Arkansas and heard all that gunfire and commotion up ahead. And we got there just in time to see what few Indians were left running for their lives. They killed all but half a dozen of them, and they got that Chief Little Hawk, too.
1: You saw this, huh?
4: Well, now, Marshal, we wouldn't be making it up, would we? And I might add that it's about time we saw something around here.
1: You know, Sprigg, I was talking to Doc Adams over there when you drove in. You know what he'd like to see?
4: No.
1: He'd like to see you and Bunker hung.
4: What?
1: And so would I.
3: What's the matter with you, Marshal?
1: Why did you tell me a soldier gave you that totem?
4: Oh, you found out.
1: Why did you lie about it?
4: Because you were choking me and because I didn't know what you'd do next. Or why.
1: Why? You men robbed a Pawnee grave. You stole a totem of Little Hawk's clan.
3: Well, that's all we took. Who cares about a savage idol anyway?
1: Little Hawk did. He went on the warpath.
3: Oh, nonsense, Marshal. Over a fool thing like that?
4: Marshal, you're not standing up for a bloodthirsty redskin, are you?
1: I knew Little Hawk, Sprigg. He was a good chief. He was a brave man and a peaceful one. Till you shamed him.
4: Well, he's not shamed now, Marshal. He's a good Indian.
1: Now you get out, both of you. You get out today. Enough men have died because of you. And you go back to New York. And when you get there, you write a story about a marshal who'd have liked nothing better than handing you over to Little Hawk. If he were still alive...

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2: You know, there's a saying on the frontier, kicking won't get you nowheres less than you're a mule. Well, next week, a man complains that somebody's trying to kill him and isn't believed until it happens. But that was the West. Good night.
0: 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Harley Bear is Chester, Howard McNear is Doc, and Georgia Ellis is Kitty. 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

0: Boy, I tell you, the times are just moving right along and faster than reality itself. And to keep up with the changes, it's good to stick to one car, even if the car is different every time. Let's take a look at a little sweetheart here. Hiya, Mom. I'm Coco Lewis down here at Jack Ford Volkswagen 5944 North Figueroa in the Bronx. And here's a car that any young technocrat would be proud of. Let's just take a look at this wonderful little motor. The sort of a motor that gets it. Holy mackerel, it's been stolen. Well, anyway, I'm sure that if it were here, it'd sound something like this.
1: We are the spark plugs inside your car. We keep your engine running up to par. And if you're wondering just who we are the spark plugs in your car.
2: Well, folks, here at Jack Ford Volkswagen, it may not be a miracle, but it's true today. Remember, you're a poet in your poet car. And now back to our movie.

0: 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Every day. Every day. Break the law yourselves every day.
1: Every day.
0: If you don't, right there. You see, you're all a bunch of, you know.
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0: good evening, ladies and gentlemen. Welcome to another short episode of Grits Radio on Friday night. Here we are in the studio 28 in Martin Street in Attleboro, Massachusetts. I'm here with my lovely wife, Valerie. Would you like to say hello, Val?
1: Hi, everyone. I hope everyone's having a great night tonight.
0: And we're going to play, I think we've got time for a few more songs, so I'll shut up and get on to playing them.

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0: Well, folks, that'll do it for another episode of Grits Radio on Friday night. It's a short one, but we like it.
1: It's a short one, but it's a good one. I always love that song, Timmy's song. It's really good.
0: Yeah, that was the Blue FOs, and they're from right here in Attleboro, Massachusetts. So we'll see you next week or next time right here on WBCQ.
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5: Yeah.
6: You want to know why it is?
7: Increase sexual freedom and everyone having fun?
6: Yes.
7: Underwear on
6: them. Yes.
7: When things get out of hand, I
6: mean, yes.
7: Everyone thinks like, I was watching.
6: Yes.
7: Well, when I went to school, they had the underwear on them. Complaining about the girls. When things get out of hand, I think there should be more hands up. When things get out of hand, I think it's...
6: Yes.
2: Wait a minute. You lame brains can't do anything right, can you?

0: I've had a couple beers, you know, so I'm a little slurry on my speech, and I'm just talking to you.
1: This is Glenn Holzer. Bye.

0: This continued to be the case for the next week.
1: So why not?
0: Just about every morning. I woke up at 9 a.m., went to the beach, stayed until 2 p.m., and then went to work. Just about every morning. Normally, it's 24/7. The Lost Voices of...
1: I woke up at 9 a.m., went to the beach, stayed until 2 p.m., and then went to work.
0: We have to have a budget.
1: Normally, it's 24/7.
0: We have to
1: see our
0: Lost Voices of... Which means there are two sesqui weeks of confusion. Confusion. Which means there are two sesqui weeks of confusion. Stations. Clacking forward may actually
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0: 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In the medium wave circle, Herman Boone in Belgium says, clacking, amounting to 8.6 megadollars a year.
1: Clacking,
0: standard
1: amounting
0: to 8.6 megadollars a year.
1: Yet,
0: standard
1: on LRA 36 Antarctica.
0: Clacking,
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0: on 15.47 Antarctica.
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1: on 15.47
0: Thursday, September 24th at 18.35.
1: Clack,
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1: Confusion.
0: Stations.
1: Clack,
0: confusion.
1: Clack,
0: confusion.
1: Clack,
0: confusion.
1: Clack,
0: confusion. Their other frequency is supposedly 100 kilowatts, but as an example of how feeble it really is, I was getting excellent reception from several South American stations on 25 meters, September 20th at 0152.
1: Clack,
0: confusion. Ecuador 11920 and Chile 11665. But it was just a weak S6 heterodyne, but, it was just
1: crack
0: confusion. Much more exotic confusion.
1: Ground wave on the citizens band is a pirate.
0: Still, it might be worth checking if you're having
1: crack
0: confusion. And they want listeners, both long-time and new ones, to be an integral part, using our sideband in a conversational pirate-style festivities. They'd like it that way, operating
1: pirate dial.
0: There may be more details about how to go about it.
1: Crack
0: in Florida says he's down with
1: crack
0: confusion, but that doesn't keep him from DXing. 27515-4699.951, if you can find it, especially. It was also heard by Bob. This is Glenn Hauser.
1: Crack.
0: With World of Crack
1: Radio
0: in the East Drift. 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
1: Crack.
0: Cracking forward may actually waste
1: crack
0: energy. With on 35 and
1: crack
0: 225 degrees. The only direct income I've had for all my
1: cracks
0: reporting, and believe me, it's amounted to a full-time
1: crack
0: job, had been from monitoring times, but now that has stopped. So your direct support is now needed more than ever. Our thanks this week to Rick
1: Crack,
0: who sent a contribution via PayPal to I sold some equipment for
1: crack
0: and had some money in my PayPal account. I thought of
1: crack
0: you. I sold some equipment for
1: crack.
0: Thanks for your excellent service. And thank you,
1: crack
0: Rich. I sold some equipment for
1: crack.
0: Long path and short path at the same time, except
1: for crack.
0: That's quite unlikely at that hour from Europe to North America. Normally it's 24/7. I've heard it on more than one occasion, and it seems to me was, I think,
1: crack
0: confusion. They're having transmission problems, either with a double audio feed into the transmitter, or maybe even was, I think,
1: crack
0: confusion. Two transmitters running at once, which are unsynchronized. Now, at some point, but apparently not immediately, was, I think,
1: crack
0: confusion. French broadcast at 05 to 06 UT on 7265. There's a heavy echo on it, and it's a On September 25th, Chuck Boland, Ron Howard, and I sold some equipment for Crack. Found that was, I think, Crack Confusion. Voice of Indonesia had Crack Confusion. Shifted to its other transmitter. Wolfgang Büschel says the new transmitter will be only 10 kilowatts on Mount Pichincha. 5 and Crack Confusion, 225 degrees. 510 Crack, 1300 Crack, 6134 Crack on 7145 with causing a terrible heterodyne. In fact, it's the location where they already have their AM and FM transmitters, which were not at risk for Crack Confusion. A few more details about this. Long path and short path at the same time. Maybe they covered it during the first half hour. On September 25th, Chuck Boland, Ron Howard, and I sold some equipment for Crack. Found that was, I think, Crack Confusion. Was almost back on frequency. Propagation outlet from Crack Boulder. AMK indices, mostly 5 and 2. Solar Crack flux declining to 68 between October 4th and 14th, up to 72 by the 17th. Crack Hauser concluding World of Crack Radio. Yeah.

Everybody else, play Volkswagen Bus. This song is dumb. 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A giant sneeze. Here's your thing. One, two, three, go. Hey!

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1: And now, the future adventures of Nick Danger, America's only detective. Today, Nick laces up the adventure of the missing shoe.
2: Acme's grubby Gunsel Rococo had me bagged in the back of a cab filled with laughing gas. Ha ha ha! It was a cheap way for the writers to grab a gag, but this wasn't funny. there was $6.50 on the gas meter of the cab as we pulled into an abandoned phone company warehouse. So that's the plot. Fresh air. Unregistered aliens turning left shoes into phones. Now for a gag.
3: Take the gag out of his mouth, Rococo.
4: Right, boss.
5: Do you want me to host? I have to sock him again, Mr. Acme.
3: Certainly not, Nancy, my dear. Today he's our special guest.
2: I just left a grilling, Acme. What's this, a roast? What's at stake here?
3: Uh-oh.
2: I'm bone tired. Just another rare meeting, Mr. Acme.
3: Will you stop it? You're making me hungry.
1: We'll be back to the future adventures of Nick Danger.
4: But first, here's a special message from the inventor of the phone company, Alexander Graham Acme.
3: Hello, Americans. Call me Joe. And here's some good news. The phone company is sending every one of you a big brown bag of hot food. Why? Because we took your shoes away without telling you. And now they're coming back with bells on them.
4: That's right. The phone company has turned your left shoe into a phone. Yes, it looks like a phone, but it's as durable and reliable as your old shoe. It is your old shoe. Walk on it. Talk on it. For you from the phone company.
3: Get it now, Danger? Every time you take a walk, you make a call.
2: Which means you make a penny out of every loafer in town.
3: Right. They foot the bill, and crime marches on.
2: Well, it was all over. There was nothing left for me to do but limp back to my office in my two-tone touch tones. It took hours. Every 7 steps, you make a call. And then, once in a while, you get one.
6: Hello?
7: I want an anchovy to go and hold the pizza.
2: That's stupid. Sorry, pal, you've got the wrong number. I spell my name Ning... Danger!
7: What?
1: Tune in again next week for the Firesign Theater's Future Adventures of Nick Danger, created by Philip Austin, Peter Bergman, David Osman, and Philip Proctor. Until next week, this is your announcer, Noah Vail, saying...
8: Goodbye.
1: Goodbye.
8: Goodbye.
1: Goodbye. Goodbye.

0: may not have been in your newspaper, but there it was on the front page of the Frostbite Falls far-flung flyer.
1: And you can see why it's called far-flung.
2: Boy, look at the headlines.
1: Moose uncovers long-lost ruby yacht of Omar Khayyam. Pretty little doodad, isn't it?
2: Sure is, and it must be worth thousands.
0: A low estimate, to be sure, especially to the ruler of a certain remote city in lower North Pakistan.
3: For years, the ruby yacht floated in this sacred bathtub. It was our talisman.
4: What's a talisman, O grandiose one?
3: Okay, let's just say it was our good luck token.
4: You desire this humble grand vizier to recover the ruby yacht, O esteemed one?
3: Let me put it this way. If you don't recover ruby yacht, I shall be O esteemed off one.
0: And as we close the episode that came before this one, the vizier was trading hotly with a reluctant moose.
4: I give 4 Roger Maris baseball cards for yacht.
1: Not even if you throw in Leo DeRocher.
4: I give warped LP of Jan Pierce singing Bluebirds of Happiness.
1: Not even for Mildred Pierce.
0: Yes, apparently the ruby yacht had gotten under Bullwinkle's skin.
4: And the same might be said for our swords.
2: Hokey smokes, we're surrounded.
0: Rocky wasn't about to take this socked in.
2: Make for the door, Bullwinkle.
0: Alas, they were both on the same track. Minutes later, the vizier and his burly aides paraded our captive heroes out of town.
5: What's the parade for, Featherby?
6: Don't know. Must be Labor Day or something.
5: I wish it were Doris Day. How about some cribbage?
0: But not all the good folk of Frostbite Falls were taken in. An aroused citizens committee was formed to investigate the blatant abduction.
7: I've wired the Secretary of State and the UN.
3: I phoned the gas company.
1: I propose we march on Washington.
7: Shucks, he's been dead for years.
0: Was then that Miss Plumfort, the principal of PS-12, spoke up.
8: I always said that Bullwinkle would wind up bad. Any boy that wears antlers in school.
0: Luckily, Miles Standoffish, the turkey farmer, entered the meeting.
9: I don't know what all the fuss is. Shuckins, they'll never get out of the country.
7: What makes you figure that, Miles?
9: Well, you got a moose, a squirrel, 6 soldiers, and 1 grand vizier.
7: That's vizier.
9: Yeah. Anyways, the customs man will spot that group for sure.
0: Sure enough, the United States Customs Bureau had every port, every airfield, every train depot saturated with steely-eyed customs agents.
10: Just a moment, sir. What's in that bass violin case?
7: Oh, just some Tommy guns and a bunch of stolen money. That's all, copper.
10: Okay, just checking, that's all. Part of my job. Say, Barney, what is it we're supposed to keep an eye out for again?
7: I told you. A moose, a squirrel, 6 soldiers.
10: And a partridge in a pear tree, right?
7: No, a grand vizier.
0: Suddenly, the whistle of the SS Plankton announced its departure.
7: That boat, did you check it?
10: No, I thought you did.
0: From gangplank to the wheelhouse, the luxurious ocean liner was given a thorough going over. However, passengers and crew alike were given a clean bill of health. All but one stoker.
10: You have scurvy, sir. Get off the boat and eat some oranges.
7: You saw nothing suspicious, eh, Fred?
10: Only thing that bothered me was the ship's orchestra. Boy, are they corny.
0: That is very understandable.
4: Okay, we take it from the top, and please, no clinkers in the reed section.
2: Bullwinkle, we gotta make a run for it.
1: What, and miss my solo? Besides, I can't run very far.
2: Strained your leg?
1: No, they chained my leg.
0: Well, it looks like a long, frustrating passage for our boys. Whatever's on your list, postpone it for The Melody Lingers On, or I Bought You Violence for Your Furs.

Fort Laramie, starring Raymond Burr as Captain Lee Quince. Specially transcribed tales of the dark and tragic ground of the wild frontier. The saga of fighting men who rode the rim of empire. And the dramatic story of Lee Quince, Captain of Cavalry.

0: You see that monk? I blew the top of his head clean off.
1: Beginning where?
0: Right at the eyebrows. Sliced him just as clean.
1: You figure that killed him then, huh?
0: Oh, sure, he's dead.
1: Well, I declare that makes a fair morning shooting, Harrison. Let me see now. You killed Crazy Horse, Black Leg, and American Horse just since I've been watching.
0: You ain't forgetting Roman Nose.
1: You shoot him, too?
0: Oh, yeah, the last one. He was Roman Nose.
1: Well, now, ain't that peculiar? I'd have swore he was killed at the Rickery a year or two back.
0: No, I just now killed him. Hey, you think maybe they'll give me a stripe for that monk?
1: Oh, I don't know, boy. Seeing he's been dead that long, they might not figure it's worth no stripe.
0: Yeah. You ain't practicing much, monk.
1: Oh, well, didn't you know I was killed a while back whilst I took the time to reload my Springfield?
0: Now, get me another.
1: Who'd you get, boy?
0: I missed the target. I guess I've been lying on my belly too long.
1: Yeah.
0: Oh. Hey. It happens, don't it, monk?
1: What happens?
0: Men get themselves killed on account of having to stop and reload after every single shot.
1: Sure it happens.
0: My daddy used a Springfield just like this one in the war between the states.
1: Your daddy used one in the Civil War, boy.
0: Now, don't you start that up again.
1: We both used them, Yankees and rebels alike. Now, if you're saying it's time we had a better firearm against the Indians, you're just right, Harrison. You are just right.
0: You tried them Spencers, monk?
1: Sure. We had them in the war. They load right behind the bore. Their shapes are all right. Shorter, you know. Make better carrying for a trooper, but they ain't the answer.
0: I'd sure admire to try one.
1: Captain Quince, him and them other officers, they got the answer, boy. Henry rifles.
0: Yeah, them repeaters.
1: You ever ask yourself any questions, boy, there'd be a good one for you.
0: How's that?
1: How come the only ones that's got them new Henry rifles is some of the officers and most of the Indians?
0: I don't ask myself questions like that, monk.
1: Make mighty interesting answers, questions like that.
0: Monk, you better hold your tongue. We ain't exactly alone.
1: Boy, you ain't never alone in the Army.
2: Don't stop talking on my account, man. I'm very interested in what you're saying.
0: Must be, seeing you was writing most of it down.
2: Oh, just making a few notes. Go on about the rifles.
1: What's he talking about, you suppose?
0: You got some business here, mister?
2: I have papers from Major Daggett giving me permission to move freely about the post.
1: Well, now, ain't that nice of the Major, sending us a moving target to practice on?
0: You some kind of spy coming around here in mufti, sneaking around a rifle butts, writing down everything we say?
2: I'm a correspondent for the New York Star. That's a newspaper.
1: You want to buy a paper, Harrison?
0: Who'd I get to read it to me?
2: All right, man. Maybe you can point out Captain Quince to me, then.
1: You're facing that way, Harrison. You point him out.
0: He was up there at the head of the line. Now, I ain't saying he's there now.
2: I think I can find him. He would be the one carrying the Henry rifle, wouldn't he?
1: Harrison, I think I'm going to pass that suggestion on to the Major. I think we'd do a sight better shooting at a living target, especially if he carried a notebook with him.

0: Yes?
1: Captain Quince?
0: That's right.
1: You're sure you are Captain Quince?
0: Something on your mind, mister?
1: I'll just take your word for it. I don't think I can walk anymore. Oh. My name is Harkness, David Harkness. I'm a correspondent from the New York Star. That is a newspaper.
0: Yes, I know. Did you walk out from New York, Mr. Harkness?
1: It feels like it. I think I have just been initiated into the Army, Captain.
0: Initiated?
1: Mm-hmm. The Major told me I would find you on the firing range. I walked there. A sergeant said you might be at the cavalry stables. I walked there. From there, I walked to the saddlery on someone's advice, then to the corral, then to the post office. And finally here to old what is it?
0: Old Bedlam.
1: Old Bedlam. I think maybe your men wanted to be sure I had a long walk.
0: Mm-hmm. The men wanted to know who was listening in on private conversations, writing down what they said.
1: I told them who I was.
0: After you made your notes.
1: That's right. The Major gave me a free hand on the post. Guess I used it a little too freely. I didn't mean any harm, Captain.
0: Men will talk freer once they know you and trust you.
1: Well, then you don't have any objection to my talking with the men?
0: Nope. Not if they don't.
1: Oh. Captain Quince, one thing I overheard bothers me. Can I ask you about it?
0: Go ahead.
1: At target practice on the firing range, those men are still using single-shot Springfields.
0: Them and a few Spencer carbines.
1: Now, the men say they're outmoded.
0: They are.
1: The men are not issued Henry rifles?
0: We don't have them to issue.
1: But some of the officers have them. Am I right?
0: Some of us. I have one.
1: You have one, but your men haven't.
0: Mr. Harkness, my men make $13 a month. They can't afford to buy Henry rifles.
1: You mean to say you bought yours, Captain?
0: Like the rest of the officers who have them, at the Sutler's store.
1: Well, shouldn't the Army equip itself with the best possible arms?
0: Of course it should, but guns cost money, Mr. Harkness. So far, we can't afford the kind of guns we need.
1: Well, no. In Washington, they talk of nothing but appropriations for the Army in the West.
0: Talk doesn't send us any guns.
1: Well, these Henry rifles, they are to be had. I mean, providing the Army gets the money to pay for them, they're not in short supply.
0: A lot of the Indians have them, Mr. Harkness.
1: I heard that, too. I couldn't believe it.
0: I've seen it.
1: How do the Indians get them? Who in the world would sell guns the Army needs to the Indians?
0: Oh, renegade whites, traitors, kind of men who get rich in other men's blood.
1: I am a long way from home, Captain Quince. It's another world. I've got an awful lot to learn.
0: You never stop learning out here, mister.
1: Well, Captain, I'm here for a month. Can I learn enough in that time to give me a fair picture?
0: Well, you got a good start. You admit you got a lot to learn.

0: He sent for me, sir.
1: Sit down, Captain. Yeah. Read this.
0: Well?
1: I'm just assuming that the anonymous captain in Mr. Harkness' story is you.
0: I talked to him, if that's what you mean.
1: I'd say you did quite a good job of talking, Captain. The men have outmoded equipment. The officers buy their own repeating rifles. The Indians have little trouble coming by Henry rifles. You want that printed in a large New York newspaper?
0: Do you?
1: I emphatically do not.
0: It's the truth.
1: Of course it's the truth. That's not my point.
0: I'd like to know your point.
1: Ali, I don't want our tempers involved in this. I'm questioning your judgment, and I want some answers.
0: That's good. So do I. You sent this Harkness looking for me, right?
1: Yes, I sent him.
0: You knew he was a correspondent for a newspaper. You gave him the run of the post. That means he can ask questions and get answers, right?
1: Yes, that's right.
0: He asked me some questions. I answered him.
1: I see you did.
0: It's an army secret that we're short of equipment?
1: I've sent the same information on to Washington for months now. You know that, Captain. I've requested, I've pleaded, I've begged.
0: And nothing's happened.
1: They're a long way from the problem, Lee. The need diminishes with the miles between. This kind of newspaper article can stir up public opinion. Just wonder if it's wise.
0: If plain facts stirs them into action, I don't see it's unwise.
1: The army moves its own way. I know you don't always agree with it, Captain, but if this article causes trouble, it's my trouble, not yours.
0: Then I'd say you'd better make up your mind, Major.
1: How's that?
0: Harkness, if he's got your leave to be here and take a square look at things, ask questions, get answers, you're going to get articles like that one. If you don't want them, why, kick him off the post.
1: Mm. Did Mr. Harkness tell you how the people in the East feel about the Indians?
0: We talked about guns.
1: As I understand him, we're the villains, Captain, the army. And the red men are all peace-loving hunters who never kill or plunder or raid.
0: Is that all, Major?
1: No, that's not all, Captain. The settlers along Fish Canyon have reported a rash of small raids. Take a patrol out tomorrow morning. Bring me a full report.
0: Right.
1: I want you to take Mr. Harkness along, Captain.
0: It's not my job to mind what he sees, who he talks to, what words he sets down.
1: I want him to see all he can see and write all he can write, so long as it's true.
0: You'll tell him that?
1: I'll tell him. Any questions, Captain?
0: No, sir.
1: Then move out.

0: Well, how are you riding, Mr. Harkness?
1: If I join the army, Captain, I put in for the infantry.
0: The other day, when you were walking, you wanted a horse.
1: Yeah. I'm hard to please.
0: You're human.
1: How long will we be out, Captain?
0: Well, it depends on what we find and who we find.
1: The Major said we were going to talk to some settlers.
0: About Indian raids.
1: Then we might find Indians, too.
0: Yeah. Or they might find us.
1: I guess you never know, do you?
0: You never know.
1: Captain, will you let me know when we're in Indian country?
0: You're in it.
1: Oh? Oh. Well, the settlers, I should think they'd want to live near a Fort Laramie for protection.
0: We'll be coming on to some settlers soon. Ask them.
2: That was a deserted cabin along the creek, Captain. No Indian signs around.
0: What about the calendar place, Mr. Seibitz?
2: Straight ahead, sir. Fish Canyon.
0: Straight ahead? How far, Mr. Seibitz?
2: I'd say about 2 miles, sir.
0: Fine.
2: Mr. Callender's the one I was telling you about.
0: I remember, Mr. Seibitz. You know Mr. Harkness?
2: We met last night.
1: Lieutenant Seibitz was a big help, Captain.
0: That's so?
2: I didn't do much, really.
1: What do you mean, Lieutenant? Those diaries of yours gave me a lot of valuable background.
0: Diaries, Mr. Seibitz?
2: They're not much, sir. It just gives me something to do sometimes.
1: I'd like to read yours sometime, Captain.
0: I'd have to write it first.
1: You don't keep any written record of your experiences out here?
0: No.
1: Well, I think there'd be a lot you'd want to remember, Captain.
0: Well, there's more I want to forget. 2 miles, Mr. Seibert?
2: 2 miles, sir.

0: Patrol! Halt! You want to meet a settler, Mr. Harkness?
1: I sure do.
0: Well, climb down then.
1: All right. Oh! Ooh.
0: It looks quiet enough here, Mr. Syberts, but keep an eye alert.
1: Yes, sir.
0: Sergeant!
2: Yo!
0: Sergeant, take Harrison and Monk, circle back by the barn, those sheds near the wash. Check the area for Indian signs, report back.
3: Yes, sir.
4: Harrison?
5: Yo!
4: Monk! Come on, follow me.
6: This would be Mr. Callender's place.
0: That's right.
6: Can't blame him for choosing this spot. Beautiful country.
7: That's as far as you go.
0: No need for the rifle, Mr. Callender.
7: I'll be the judge of that. I have no use for the army. Said so the last time. Say it again. Now get off my land.
0: Guess you haven't been raided along here. Report said you had.
7: That's always your excuse, ain't it? Come snooping around a man's property, claiming to look for Indians.
0: Seen any Indians, Mr. Callender?
7: Seen nothing. Now, you don't frighten me, riding up in numbers. I got my rights and you're trespassing.
0: You don't have any trouble with the Indians?
7: Don't have no trouble with anyone, save the army. That one out there, young one, sitting his horse a proud.
0: Lieutenant Syberts?
7: Their names no matter. Caught him here a week or so back. Fired on him for snooping. Sneaking up on a man's own land. Told him not to come back.
0: I know that.
7: That one more bar you wear don't make you any more welcome. You're still the army.
0: Heard enough, Mr. Harkness?
6: No, I haven't. The army is out here to protect people like you, Mr. Callender. Now, what have you got against that?
7: I tell you, if you're too dumb or too greenhorn to know, there was no trouble out here till the army came. Red men are all right. You know how to deal with them. You'd better stop him where he is.
0: That's far enough, Sergeant.
3: You all right, Captain?
0: You find anything, Sergeant?
3: No damage, Captain, but a lot of horses was here, back by the corral. They're fresh marks, sir.
0: Got a lot of neighbors, have you, Mr. Callender?
7: All I need.
6: We didn't come on any settlers on our way here, Captain.
0: You heard him say it, Mr. Harkness. Red men are all right. You know how to deal with them. Guess maybe Mr. Callender knows how.
7: You're getting off my property now?
0: Thanks for the help, settler.

0: You better eat something, Mr. Harkness.
1: Oh, Captain, I can't. There's too much that just doesn't set well in my stomach.
0: Yeah, coffee, then. It goes down when nothing else will.
1: Thank you. Where are we camped? Still in Fish Canyon?
0: North end of it. We did a good job of covering the canyon today.
1: And tomorrow?
0: Well, we'll head back to Fort Laramie and report to Major Daggett.
1: Five families slaughtered. And that's your report, isn't it?
0: That's about it.
1: How do I do it, Captain? How do I show what I saw today to the people back east?
0: I don't know your job, Mr. Harkness.
1: If I can write it just as I found it, maybe it'd jar them out of their complacency. Persecuted red men, peaceful hunters. Oh, they're nothing but savages. They're the butchers.
0: These Indians, yes.
1: What do you mean?
0: And I'll tell you, I saw a slaughter once, the remains of one. 80 men, women, and children huddled beneath a flag that was supposed to give them immunity.
1: But they were killed anyway.
0: Ridden down, slaughtered, hacked, shot.
1: Indians don't put much value on human life, do they?
0: This was white men's work, Mr. Harkness.
1: White men's?
0: White army men.
1: You saw this happen?
0: Yeah, some of us were sent out after it happened to move the dead to burial grounds. Yeah, a savage is a savage, Mr. Harkness. Color of his skin's no matter.
1: I'll try to remember that, Captain.
0: Once you see it, you don't forget.
1: Now, what about a man like Callender? Indians have been at his place, too.
0: Yeah, we think so.
1: But he wasn't killed. His cabin still stands.
0: Could be he trades with them. Horses, grain.
1: Henry Rifles.
0: Might be.
1: Well, if you thought he did...
0: I'd have to know he did, Mr. Harkness.
1: Yeah, you would, wouldn't you?
0: The day of riding ahead, you better get some sleep.

0: Captain Quinch. Indians. Help on the bluff.
1: Mount, make for the rocks. Sergeant. Sergeant, pass the word.
2: Yes, sir.
3: Mount, make for the rocks.
1: Mr. Syberts. Mr. Syberts.
4: Here, Captain.
1: Harkness in your tent?
4: No, sir. You better mount, sir.
1: Harkness! Harkness! Mount and make for the rocks! You see him, Mr. Syberts?
4: No, sir, but he's armed, Captain.
1: Yeah, he'd better be. Well, let's go.
4: They're firing the camp, sir.
1: They can have the camp.
4: Any sign of Harkness, Captain?
1: I'm looking at Indians right now, Mr. Syberts. Hold your fire, men. They're out of range.
5: Hold your fire!
1: Well, let's see how we stood up, Mr. Syberts.
4: Right, Captain.
1: You all right, Harrison?
6: Captain, I'd like to wake up this way every morning.
7: That's the prettiest sight in the world. Indians riding away from you. Ain't that right, Captain?
1: Yeah, just right, Monk. I'll look on ahead, Mr. Syberts. You check the other way.
4: Yes, sir.
8: Over here!
9: What's the matter? You ain't never seen a little blood before, mister?
10: Captain, this man is hurt.
1: They get you, Gores?
9: A nick, that's all. A little nick in the shoulder. Like we had 1,000 times, Captain.
1: Yeah, let's have a look.
10: Oh.
1: Mm-hmm.
10: He's lost a lot of blood.
9: He's going to make somebody a wonderful mother, Captain.
1: I think you'll live, Gores.
9: I don't know. This sure ought to get me a couple of days in the hospital, don't you think? A couple of days of sleeping, spoon-feeding, maybe.
1: You're going to live till you get to the hospital?
9: I can see I better save my real suffering for the medical officer.

0: Well, Captain. Well, what do you think of it, Captain?
1: What's it supposed to be?
0: Well, the account of the raid on our camp at Fish Canyon.
1: Yeah. Reads like the Battle of Bull Run with Indians.
0: Well, I colored it a little.
1: You counted 100 Indians, Mr. Harkness. I saw maybe 20.
0: Well, I did that on purpose, Captain. You
1: and
0: see,
1: Sergeant Gorse got a flesh wound in the shoulder. He didn't die a hero's death like the sergeant in your story here.
0: Don't you see, Captain, the people back east, the people in New York and Washington, they've got to be blasted out of their beliefs.
1: With lies about a pitched battle that never happened?
0: Well, you think they'll pay attention to the story as it really happened? You think that'll get you the guns and the equipment you need?
1: I don't know, Mr. Harkness. I don't know your business. When you came here, you said you wanted a fair picture of the West.
0: I still do.
1: You're getting it. We got settlers who get massacred. Well, like the five families you saw in Fish Canyon. We get settlers like Mr. Callender who don't. We got red men who slaughter innocent whites, and we got red men who sit down at treaty tables and try to make peace.
0: Well, all that doesn't make exciting reading, Captain.
1: It makes life and death out here.
0: You're quite a realist, aren't you?
1: I live here, Mr. Harkness.
0: The army is always right?
1: Army's not always anything. Not always right. Not always wrong. You tore up the story, I didn't.
0: Well, I'm right back where I started, Captain.
1: Are you?
0: I've still got a lot to learn.
1: And it's still a good sign, if you want to.

Fort Laramie is produced and directed by Norman MacDonald and stars Raymond Burr as Lee Quince, Captain of Cavalry, with Vic Perrin as Sergeant Gorse. The script was specially written for Fort Laramie by Kathleen Height, with sound patterns by Bill James and Ray Kemper. Musical supervision by Amerigo Marino. Featured in the cast were Lawrence Dobkin, Harry Bartell, Jack Moyles, Sam Edwards, Parley Bear, and Lou Krugman.

0: Company, tension! Dismiss!
1: Next week, another transcribed story of the Northwest frontier and the troopers who fought under Lee Quince, Captain of Cavalry. Many people who should know better sometimes use their automobiles to take out whatever is bothering them on other people. Keep this in mind. Driving too fast or trying to beat traffic lights doesn't prove you're better than the other guy. You can prove your superiority by setting a new safety record. Not only that, but you'll be around to enjoy it.

0: Coming.
1: Well, what a beautiful surprise.
2: Are you Boston Blackie?
1: Well, we have something in common. Apparently, you don't know me either.
2: May I come in?
1: If you don't, I'm coming out.
2: Thank you.
1: Thank you.
2: I'm Evelyn Jones.
1: Miss Evelyn Jones?
2: Is that important?
1: It is to me.
2: Blackie, I need help.
1: Well, give me a clue. What do you want? A safe opened, a bank robbed, a fire started, or just plain somebody murdered?
2: I'd like you to keep somebody from being murdered.
1: Well, that's a little out of my line, Inspector Faraday keeps telling me. Who do I keep from being knocked off?
2: Me.
1: Say, there are too many ugly people in the world right now for us to lose a beautiful one. What's the story?
2: I have to deliver a package at 2 o'clock tomorrow morning at 484 Willow Street. Now, all I want you to do is to go there with me. It'll just take a few minutes.
1: Sorry, I can't do it.
2: Why not? Because of Mary Wesley?
1: More or less. More because Mary has a way of finding out about things, and less because she happens to be on a train going to Wisconsin right now.
2: Mary Wesley isn't on a train going anywhere.
1: I happen to know she is.
2: I happen to know she isn't.
1: Really? Then where do you happen to know she is?
2: Never mind. But if you don't do what I ask you, next time you see Mary Wesley, it'll be just to identify the body.
3: And now meet Richard Chalmers, Boston Blackie. Enemy to those who make him an enemy, friend to those who have no friends.
1: Are you sure this is the right house, Evelyn?
2: 484 Willow Street, Blackie. There's no mistake about that.
1: Let's just hope this whole thing is a mistake.
2: I know what I'm doing.
1: Well, I know why I'm doing this. For Mary, not for you.
4: Then why am I in this thing, boy?
1: Well, Shorty, I'm here to protect Evelyn, and you're here to protect me.
4: Who's going to protect me?
1: Evelyn. Everybody happy now? So, what do we do?
2: I don't want both of you to come inside with me. Just you, Blackie. The short guy stays out here.
1: Maybe we should both wait out here.
2: A lot of good that'll do me. Come on in, Blackie.
1: Keep your eyes and ears open, Shorty, and your mouth closed.
4: Oh, sure, boy. You bet. You bet.
2: We're a little early. Probably not here yet.
1: Nice place.
2: Guy who owns it has money.
1: Good money, good taste, too. Want to look around while we're waiting?
2: No, I'm not sightseeing.
1: Who are you meeting here? You neglected to tell me that.
2: You'll be unhappy not knowing?
1: Close to tears, but I get it. Ah, good view from the window here. I can see Shorty in the shadows across the street.
2: Look, Blackie, it's just 2 o'clock, and it isn't like this guy to be late. I think he's somewhere in the house now.
1: Well, let's go find him.
2: No. He obviously won't meet me unless I'm alone. Now, why don't you go outside?
1: Have you meet this guy and then skip out on me without telling me where Mary is? Oh, no.
2: Do as I say, Blackie, or you'll never see Mary again.
1: Except in the morgue?
2: Mm-hmm. That's about it.
1: Argument over. What do I do?
2: Well, it's exactly 2 o'clock now. Go across the street with your pal Shorty. If you hear me yell, or if I'm not out at exactly 2:05, come in for me. You get it?
1: Sure, I get it. But let's not, let's just hope that before the 5 minutes are up, you don't.
4: Blackie, it's been almost 5 minutes now, and I ain't seen nobody going to 484 across the street.
1: Evelyn was probably right, Shorty. Whoever she was meeting was already in the house, just waiting for me to leave. Uh-oh. Time's up.
4: Now what?
1: Evelyn didn't yell for us, so we're going in to call for her.
4: See, boss, you think maybe she could have yelled and we didn't hear her?
1: Say, it's quiet enough out here to hear a chin drop. Come on, we'll both go in.
4: Hey. The door's locked, huh?
1: That won't hold us up for long.
4: Well, look, I'll go look in a window and see what goes.
1: Okay? No, Shorty, there's a gasoline station 2 blocks down the street. Beat it down there and call Faraday. I don't like the looks of this.
4: Yeah, well, I tell him.
1: Tell him to send some men up here right away to 484 Willow Street. There's trouble.
4: What's the matter? What's the matter, boy?
1: I'm a little nervous, I guess. The lock jimmy slips and scratched the door.
4: Gosh, boys, can't you get the lock open?
1: Yeah, there, it's open now. Beat it to that phone and call Faraday, quick.
4: Yeah, sure, boy, sure, boy. I'll run all the way, huh?
1: Then get back here as fast as you can.
4: Okay, boy. I'll be right back.
1: Where are you? Have a look.
4: Tell you, Inspector Fatty, it's the honest truth. Blackie's been missing for 8 hours now.
1: Look, Shorty, this is police headquarters, not a problem clinic. If Blackie gave you the slip this morning, go somewhere else and cry about it.
4: But, Inspector, Blackie just disappeared. After I called you, I run right back to 44 Willis Street, and Blackie ain't there, and the girl ain't there.
1: Maybe they went to a movie.
4: It's 2 o'clock in the morning.
1: So they like late movies. Who cares?
4: Oh, Inspector, please, don't kid about this. Miss Wesley's missing, and Blackie had a hunch there was trouble in that house. And I figure he found it.
0: Inspector Hayes.
1: What do you want, Rollins?
0: Officer Thompson on the Bryantville beat says he found a bum sleeping in an alley this morning.
1: What's he want, applause?
5: Maybe he wants a reward, Faraday.
1: Blackie.
4: Oh, gosh, boy. What happened to you?
5: I don't know, Shorty. Somebody did a job on me, and I went to sleep on it.
1: Okay, Blackie. Take your pal, Shorty, and beat it. Go on, get out of here.
5: I'm not leaving, Faraday.
1: Well, Rollins, you get out of here.
6: Yes, sir, Inspector, right away.
1: I gotta get somebody to listen to me.
5: Now, I suppose you feel better.
1: Look, I'm a busy man. If you have something to say, say it fast and get out of here.
5: Mary Wesley's missing.
1: Mary Wesley's missing what?
5: Very funny, Faraday. Only this is no time for jokes. A girl named Evelyn Jones is holding Mary somewhere.
1: Evelyn Jones?
5: Yes,
1: huh?
5: Evelyn Jones. Shorty and I took her to her house at 484 Willow Street at 2 o'clock this morning. We went along to see that nothing happened to her.
1: You expect me to believe this?
5: Faraday, don't you understand? The Jones girl knows where Mary is.
1: Then why don't you ask the Jones girl to find her?
5: Because I can't find the Jones girl. While she was in the house, Shorty and I waited outside. After a little while, I went in to get her. I was knocked out and didn't wake up until a little while ago, way out in Branchville. I don't care about the Jones girl or me, but will you please get it into that thick head of yours that Mary's missing?
1: Hold it, Blackie. Yeah?
7: Call for Boston Blackie, Inspector Hayes.
1: Okay, Ron, let's put it through. And send out every available man to find Mary Wesley.
7: Okay, Hayes.
1: After all this, Mary better be missing. Hey, Blackie, the call's for you.
5: Thanks. And, Inspector, thanks for giving that order to Ron. I won't forget it. Hello?
8: Hello, Blackie. This is Mary.
5: Joe! Joe, how are you, old boy?
8: What do you mean, old boy? This is Mary.
5: Well, I thought you were out of town, Joe.
8: I'm not Joe, I'm Mary, and I'm not out of town because I missed my train, spent the night at a friend's house, and now I'm home.
5: Well, Joe, stay where you are.
1: Hey, that's not any Joe. Give me that phone.
5: All right, let's go with that.
1: Hello. Hello. Who is this?
8: Hello, Inspector Faraday. This is Mary Wesley.
1: Mary, where are you?
8: In my apartment. Inspector, Blackie isn't in your office because he's in trouble, is he?
1: I'll say he's in trouble.
5: Here, let me speak to her, will you?
1: No, I'm not talking to anybody.
8: Inspector, what's the matter?
1: Read about it in the papers, Miss Wesley. I'm going to put your boyfriend in jail.
5: Now, listen, Faraday. I'm as surprised as you are about this thing.
1: I'm not a bit surprised. This is just what I expected, a gag. Mary Wesley was in trouble. You took a girl to a house. She disappeared. You got hit on the head. Da-da-da, da-da-da. That same old phony story.
5: Okay, Faraday, I'm sorry. Mary's not in trouble, and that's all I care about. See you around.
1: Stay where you are, Blackie. What was all this talk about Evelyn Jones?
5: Skip it, Faraday. It isn't important anymore.
1: What about a house at 484 Willow Street?
5: I tell you now that Mary's all right, Evelyn Jones and 484 Willow Street aren't important.
1: Well, we're going down and have a look in this house at 484.
5: You look, Faraday. I'm not interested. So long.
1: So long, huh? You're going with me to Willow Street. And if there's anything phony up there, you're going to jail for so long.
5: Faraday, just as I described it to you.
1: Yeah, on the outside, Blackie.
4: Yeah, yeah, there's a house we come to with a Jones family, Inspector Faraday.
1: Nobody asked you, Shorty.
4: They didn't? Oh.
1: Come on, let's go in. Hey, Rollins, what's the idea of blocking that door?
0: I was looking for a scratch on it.

0: 5-year-old kid.
1: Hey, Inspector Faraday, hey, this place ain't been lived in for months. It's dust is an inch thick, hey?
2: Okay, Blackie. Explain your way out of this.
0: Wait, I don't understand it. The house was completely furnished when I was here at 2 o'clock this morning.
2: Not this house.
0: But of course it was this house. That scratch on the door out there proves it.
1: Was made with a locked jimmy, Inspector Hayes. I could tell that.
0: At 2 o'clock this morning, I was standing right here. And Evelyn Jones was sitting on a sofa right over there.
2: This house is empty.
3: Excuse me, Inspector Faraday, but it ain't exactly empty.
2: Yeah? Why not?
3: Well, it's got a dame in it, lying over there in the corner. She's a little bit dead.
0: Uh-oh.
2: Don't move, Blackie. Who is it?
0: Well, you wouldn't want me to tell you a lie, would you, Inspector? She's Evelyn Jones, the girl I told you about.
2: So you eliminate first and identify him later, don't you, Blackie? Okay, maybe we'll go easy with you on account of that. Maybe we'll put a pillow on the back of your electric chair.
4: Now back to Boston Blackie. Forced to act as bodyguard for Evelyn Jones because he believes his friend Mary Wesley is being held prisoner, Blackie loses track of the Jones girl and is himself knocked unconscious. Hours later, while he's pleading with Faraday to help him find either Evelyn Jones or Mary Wesley, Mary phones that she's all right. Then Blackie and Faraday go to the house where Blackie says he was knocked out. And though Blackie claims it was completely furnished, the house is now empty and dust filled. Then they find Evelyn Jones dead. As we return to our story, Faraday is getting ready to take Blackie to headquarters.
0: Don't you see what happened here, Faraday? The house next door to this is identical. That's the house I was in.
2: But you said 484 was the number, and this is 484. And the scratch is on this door. How do you explain that?
0: I don't know. The house I went into was furnished. I know that. It wasn't empty. The floors were clean, not covered with dust.
2: Then why did we find the Jones girl in here?
0: Because whoever she was meeting killed her in the house next door and brought her body over here.
5: Hey, Inspector Faraday, hey.
2: That's you, Rollins?
5: Yeah.
2: What'd you find out next door?
5: Old couple lives over there. Were there all last night, too. They didn't know nothing.
2: What about the door over there?
5: Not a scratch on it.
2: Blackie, who are you trying to kid?
0: I don't know, unless maybe it's myself. I don't know, I just don't get it.
2: Well, you're gonna get it, and fast. Rollins?
5: Yeah, Inspector Hayes.
2: Run next door and telephone headquarters.
5: Sure.
2: Tell them to send out the coroner, photographers, and fingerprint man right away.
5: Right away, hey. Out of double, hey.
0: Don't you want me to go with him, Inspector?
2: You stay right where you are, Blackie. Don't forget I still have a gun on you.
0: Don't you always?
2: I said stay where you are.
0: Can't I walk around the room a little?
2: Okay. But that's all.
0: Faraday, you're such a kind old master. Isn't he, Shorty?
3: Oh, yeah.
2: What are you doing over there?
0: Just seeing where the door leads.
2: Looks like a closet door.
0: Let's see how the family skeleton is doing.
2: That nose of yours is going to get you in trouble someday.
0: Sniff. It's sniff.
2: We'll see what I tell you. It's a closet.
0: Faraday, you thought there was only one body in this house. You're only half right. Here's another.
2: Another body? Where?
0: In the closet.
2: Where?
0: Here, right here, look.
2: There's no body in there.
0: You mean there wasn't, Faraday? But there is now, Inspector, yours.
2: Blackie,
0: well, I love it, Shorty. Let the inspector out just before Rollins gets back.
6: Hey, boss, where are you going?
0: I don't know yet, except I'm sure it's out of here.
6: See, boss, when I let him out of here, the closet, what am I going
0: to
6: tell him?
0: Faraday is always telling everybody to be quiet. Ask him how it feels for him to be shut up.
7: Hello?
8: Mary, this is Blackie.
7: Oh, Blackie. What's the matter?
8: Just the usual. Faraday wants me for murder.
7: Oh, bless. Not again.
8: Oh, Mary. Yes, again.
7: What are you going to do?
8: Meet you in the lobby at 21 West 18th Street.
7: What for?
8: I want to see an apartment about a clue.
0: Well, Mary, Evelyn Jones' apartment looks as nice as she did.
7: Yes, it does, but... Blackie, what are we looking for?
0: The name of the man Evelyn Jones was meeting in that house and what she was delivering to him.
7: Well, I guess this is the right place to look then, isn't it?
0: Mary, look around carefully, will you? Help me?
7: Yes, sure.
0: For a book, a letter...

0: newspaper. Even a cigarette butt may be all we need.
1: Okay. Ah, here's a letter on a desk. It's only partly written.
0: Let's have a look at it. Or is it just about the weather?
1: No, it isn't. It says, Dear Bob,
0: uh-huh.
1: You remember those letters I wrote you about last month? Well, it looks as if I'll be out there with you in a week or two, a very wealthy little girl.
0: That's enough.
1: That's all there is, Bob. It sounds to me as if she was blackmailing somebody.
0: Definitely. Well, this explains her meeting somebody in that house at 2 a.m. and why she was afraid something would happen to her.
1: Of course. She went to that house for the payoff.
0: Only the payoff she got was not negotiable.
1: Yes, but whom was she blackmailing?
0: That, my sweet, is a question without an answer.
1: I ask good ones, huh? You proud of me?
0: That's the second question without an answer. Keep looking.
1: Oh. Hey, what's this?
0: Hmm? Oh. Typewritten notice on time.
1: Blackie, look what it says.
0: Yeah. Evelyn, meet me at 484 Willow Street at 2 a.m. next Monday morning. Signed, J. Corrigan.
1: That's it. That's the man she met, and that's the man who killed her.
0: Maybe. Mr. Corrigan is quite a character in the blackmail business. I think I'll see him and see about this. All right, Corrigan. Let's have the whole story and straight.
2: I've got nothing to hide from you, Blackie. I was doing business with Evelyn Jones.
0: Were you blackmailing her, or was she blackmailing you?
2: We were doing business together, Evelyn and I. Evelyn had the letters. I had the know-how. We were going to share a take of $100,000, 50-50.
0: Who wrote those letters?
2: A fella by the name of Gerald Lawson has enough dough to buy Fort Knox, lock, stock, and bullion.
0: Oh, I get it. Evelyn didn't want to blackmail Lawson directly, so she hired you to do the job for half the stake.
2: She couldn't have hired a better man.
0: Then you met her at 484 Willow Street at 2 o'clock this morning, where she was to give you the letters.
2: It was 3 o'clock, but she never showed up.
0: 2 o'clock, 3 o'clock, it's unimportant. But what is important, Corrigan, is that you're lying. You not only saw her, you took the letters from her, then killed her so you wouldn't have to divide your $100,000.
2: No.
0: I have proof you planned to meet Evelyn in that house on Willow Street. A note you wrote to her. I found it in her apartment.
2: I admit I wrote that letter. So what?
0: So that means she was going there to meet you.
2: So she was going there to meet me. I admit that's true. But you can't prove a thing against me, Blackie. Don't you think you ought to admit that?
1: Did Corrigan kill Evelyn Jones?
0: Of course he did, Mary.
1: Well, then let's go to the police.
0: We can't, Mary. I can't prove anything yet. But I'm going to let Corrigan convict himself.
1: Will he?
0: He has Evelyn's letters. He knows Gerald Lawson will pay him $100,000 for them.
1: Oh, I see. When he goes to Mr. Lawson with the letters, he'll prove that he met Evelyn Jones. And that will prove that he killed her.
0: Mary, you're brilliant.
1: Oh, I'm going places as a detective.
0: Well, I'm going places as a detective, too. To Gerald Lawson's office.
1: Red door there, Mr. Blackie. Mr. Lawson will see you.
0: And on my way out, I'll see you.
1: Just go right in.
0: Thank you. Gerald Lawson?
3: Oh, yes. Sit down.
0: Thanks, I will.
3: I understand you want to see me about some letters.
0: Oh, I don't have them, Mr. Lawson. But I know who does.
3: Oh?
0: A man by the name of Corrigan.
3: Oh, but I...
0: Could I make a suggestion? Go to the police. Tell them that Corrigan is trying to blackmail you. When they find those letters on him, he'll go to jail for the murder of Evelyn Jones.
3: Oh, no. I can't go to the police.
0: Why not?
3: Under those letters, I'd have to tell the police about them, and they'd probably be read, and... Well, I'd be ruined. I'd much rather pay any amount to Corrigan to get those letters privately.
0: Well, then, maybe we'll have to do this the hard way.
3: I don't care, but what do we do?
0: We have to make Corrigan show up with those letters. That will prove he saw Evelyn, killed her, and took them from her.
3: Oh, but I've already made it clear to him that I'll pay.
0: All right. Let's write him a letter. Have it delivered by messenger and arrange a meeting for this afternoon. I'll hide nearby, and when he hands you the letters, we'll destroy them and hand Corrigan over to the police as Evelyn Jones' murderer.
1: Here's your letters, Mr. Lawson.
3: Oh, thanks. It's just leaving on my desk.
1: Yes.
3: Perhaps you'd better look at it, Blackie.
0: All right.
3: Here you are.
1: Anything else, sir?
3: Oh, no. That'll be all, Miss Walters.
1: Yes.
3: Well, Blackie, will that note do?
0: Will it do? It does wonders. See the smaller piece of paper in my hand?
4: Yes.
0: It's the note which made the appointment for Evelyn Jones to come to 484 Willard Street.
4: Oh, which Corrigan wrote, of course.
0: Which you wrote, Lawson. On the same typewriter your girl used to type out the letter you just dictated.
4: You can't tell that?
0: I can, because the defective letter L and the numeral 2 are identical on each note. That would stand up in a court of law.
4: All right. So what if they were written on the same typewriter? It doesn't mean anything.
0: You went to Evelyn's apartment looking for your letters. You couldn't find them, but in her mailbox you did find the note from Corrigan. Evelyn hadn't seen it yet.
4: This is nothing but theory.
0: Theory can turn out to be the truth, you know. You brought Corrigan's note here to your office, destroyed it, then wrote one of your own to her, changing the time of the meeting from 3 o'clock, when Corrigan wanted to see her, to 2 o'clock.
4: But Evelyn was found in Corrigan's house. You can never prove that I was in it.
0: Glad you mentioned that house, Lawson. That's the one thing I still don't understand. But I'll go to work on that as soon as Faraday goes to work on you.
5: All right, everybody in the lineup, Roland?
6: Yes, Victor Hayes.
5: All right, keep him standing up there under those lights. Now, where's the old man who lives at 486 Willow Street?
7: Right here, Mr. Faraday.
5: Inspector Faraday. Quiet, Mikey.
0: Yes, Mr. Faraday.
5: All right, you. Which one of those guys in the lineup is Gerald Lawson?
7: That one there on the end.
4: I never saw that old man before.
5: Quiet, Lawson.
7: Quiet, Lawson.
5: Quiet, Roland.
0: Quiet, Faraday. Yes, I'll be quiet, too.
5: All right, you. How do you know Mr. Lawson?
7: He came to my house 3 days ago and offered my wife and me $1,000 to get out of our house for 2 days and not to say a word about it, even to the police. He said it was a joke.
5: All right, Lawson, what do you say to that?
7: Nothing.
5: Look, we know you wrote letters to the Jones girl. We know she was going to blackmail you. We know that message you faked was written on your typewriter.
4: You know a lot, don't you?
5: And Grandpa here has identified you. So talk.
0: What was all this business of switching houses, Lawson?
5: Ignore that question, Lawson.
4: Gladly.
5: But answer this one. What was all this business of switching houses, Lawson?
0: Wonderful question, Inspector.
5: Quiet, Blackie. Go on, Lawson, talk.
4: I have nothing to say.
0: He doesn't have to say anything now. He went out to 484 Willow Street after he opened Evelyn's letter. Then he saw the house next to 484 was identical and got an idea.
5: So that gave you an idea, Lawson?
0: It might even have given you one, Faraday.
4: Yes, that gave me an idea. I was desperate. I borrowed the house from the old couple and sent Evelyn the note to meet me at 2 o'clock, an hour earlier than she was to meet Corrigan, and then I switched the house numbers so that when Evelyn arrived at 484, she came into my house and Corrigan.
5: So you killed him and took the letters?
4: Yes. After I knocked out Blackie here, I switched the house numbers back to their original position and put Evelyn's body in Corrigan's house.
5: Well, that explains everything.
0: With the exception of the door, Faraday, why did you switch the doors in the two houses, Lawson?
4: I had to. You made a scratch on the door when you broke the lock, so I had to switch them when I put the house numbers back where they belong.
0: Thanks, Lawson. Well, Faraday, I've heard of one on the house, but this is the first house I've ever heard of that was one on us.

I'm looking through you. Take one.

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Who hates the Stooges out there?

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0: soap, your beauty hope, and Luster Cream Shampoo for soft, glamorous, caressable hair bring you Our Miss Brooks, starring Eve Arden. The daily problems of most teachers are not restricted to the ones they face at school. Our Miss Brooks, who teaches English at Madison High School, is no exception to this rule.
1: No, indeed. Many of my problems don't begin until I leave school, or before I start to school. This, in spite of the fact that my home life consists of just A, my landlady, Mrs. Davis, and B, our cat, Minerva. Unfortunately, A is extremely absent-minded, and B is allergic to cat hair. Last Friday morning, the three of us were having breakfast together.
2: Careful, dear. Don't drink so fast or you'll get milk all over you.
1: Thanks for reminding me, Mrs. Davis. May I have that napkin, please?
2: Oh, here you are, Connie. You look pretty silly with your whiskers all fried.
1: Well, we wouldn't. Oh, you're talking to Minerva.
2: Yes. All finished, Minerva.
3: Meow.
2: There's a good girl. Now go on into the kitchen and wait for me.
3: Meow.
1: While you're out there, do the dishes.
3: Meow, meow.
1: All right, I'll do the dishes.
2: Oh, don't bother, Connie. You better get ready to go to school. Walter Denton should be picking you up any minute. Of course, you could dust the living room for me if you've got a minute. Those andirons I bought yesterday are pretty dusty.
1: Andirons? But, Mrs. Davis, we haven't got a fireplace.
2: That's what I told the salesman, Connie. But he carried them all the way up to our door by then.
1: From where?
2: From his car. He said it was his first time in this neighborhood.
1: A door-to-door andiron salesman. Well, that's a new wrinkle.
2: Yes, he was, Connie. And rather gray, too. That's why I just had to buy them. You'll find the set over by the piano. There's a brush and a sifter came with them.
1: Well, what are we waiting for? Let's burn the piano. I'm sorry, Mrs. Davis. What you buy is your own business, but I don't like to see people take advantage of you all the time.
2: Oh, but, Connie, nobody takes advantage of me.
1: Certainly they do. You're always doing favors for somebody. And most of the time, they're practically strangers. Like that night you consented to sit for that couple down the street. You sat all right till 5 a.m.
2: But they couldn't find anybody else to stay with their children.
1: A fine litter it was, too. 2 sets of twins, 8 months old and 2 years old.
2: Oh, it wasn't so bad. They had a lovely phonograph, and I listened to music all evening long. It had a record changer and everything.
1: You probably set a few changing records yourself that night. Mrs. Davis, you've just got to learn how to say no to people.
2: I guess I'm just an easy mark. Well, I'll get on with these dishes.
1: Oh, that's probably Walter now. Coming! Yes?
4: Miss Brooks, isn't it? I'm a neighbor of yours, Mrs. Evans. George and I live about a mile from here.
1: Are you asking me or telling me? Come in, neighbor.
4: Oh, thank you.
1: Come into the living room. Sit down, Mrs. Evans.
4: Oh, you still don't know who I am, do you? Let's see. Belmont Laundry. Does that do anything to you?
1: Well, they tear my slips once in a while.
4: Oh, I knew that would do it. It is good to chat with you again, Miss Brooks.
1: Again? When did you chat with me last, Mrs. Evans?
4: Right after the holiday.
1: The Easter holiday?
4: No, dear. Last Thanksgiving. We were both at the Belmont Laundry to complain about the service. And on the way out, we had a conversation. I said, isn't this laundry getting terrible? And you agreed with me. Now, do you remember?
1: Of course. I just forgot some of the details.
4: I know you'll forgive me if I'm brief, Miss Brooks. I've been rather upset lately. It's George.
1: It is?
4: Yes, my husband, he isn't a bit well, and that's why we have to make this trip. The doctor seems to think that a week in the country will do him a world of good, so we're going upstate this afternoon. Molly has a farm up there, you know. It's a beautiful place.
1: If there's one thing Molly knows, it's how to pick a farm.
4: Oh, but she didn't pick it. Uncle Fred left it to Molly. But George is so attached to peanuts. And, well, Miss Brooks, for just this 1 week, will you take care of peanuts for us?
1: Well, it's all according. How many bags of them are there?
4: No, you don't understand. Peanuts is our dog, the cutest thing you ever saw, and he's no trouble at all. I've got him right outside in our station wagon. Come on out and take a look at him.
1: Oh, but Mrs. Evans, the dog...
4: We'll take him with us, but Molly's afraid of dogs. Come along, Miss Brooks. I took the liberty of parking in your driveway.
1: Yes, I see. Who's that at the wheel? Your husband?
4: No, that's Peanut.
1: Oh. Did he drive you down? I mean, what kind of a dog is that, Mrs. Evans?
4: He's a Dane, of course.
1: I should have known. He's built just like Loritz Melchior.
4: Come here, Peanut. Come on, boy.
1: How can he get out? The windows are closed.
4: Well, he opens the door with his teeth. We taught him how when he was just a little puppy, and he's never forgotten it. He's got a wonderful memory.
1: He should have. His father was an elephant.
4: Where are you going, Miss Brooks?
1: I left a crossword puzzle up this tree.
4: Don't be afraid. He likes you. You see, he wants to make friends. He's talking to you.
1: Talk like that to all his friends?
4: Come on, come on, Peanut. There's a good boy. Give Miss Brooks your paw, Peanut.
1: No, thanks. I've got a couple. Look, Mrs. Evans, I don't think we
4: can... Well, let's go in the house now so I can give you a few last-minute instructions. Come on, Peanut. You might as well get used to your new home. You're going to be here for a week.
1: Oh, but Mrs. Evans, I can't accept the responsibility for a dog this size. Besides, this isn't my house. I just rent a room here. Mrs. Davis owns the place, and she couldn't possibly have a dog that...
2: Well, I finished the dishes, Connie, and... Oh, I didn't know you had company. Who are these folks, Connie?
1: These folks, Mrs. Davis, are Mrs. Evans and her dog, Peanut.
2: How do you do?
4: So we meet again, Mrs. Davis.
2: Again?
1: We all take from the same laundry.
4: You know, I was just telling Miss Brooks here how little trouble Peanut is around the house. He's really a lab dog, you know, but he doesn't require any special attention whatsoever. He'll eat some of whatever you eat, get up when you get up, and go to sleep when you go to sleep.
1: I hope he's got his own toothbrush. Look, Mrs. Evans, this cottage belongs to Mrs. Davis, and it's up to her.
2: Oh, don't think about me, Connie. If you want this lovely dog, please take him.
1: Good night, all.
4: Oh, thank you, Miss Brooks. And you won't be sorry. Peanuts is loads of fun. Well, I'd better be running along now.
1: Oh, but where do we get in touch with
4: you
1: if Peanuts has...
4: Well, you won't have to get in touch with us. We'll contact you as soon as we return from the farm. Goodbye, my dear.
1: Now you've done it, Mrs. Davis.
2: I've done it. Why, Connie, Mrs. Evans is your friend.
1: My friend? I only met her once in my life.
2: Well, it's done now, Connie. Might as well make the best of it. By the way, where is the dog?
1: He's probably in the kitchen. The door is ajar.
2: Well, that's funny. I left it closed.
1: He opens it with his teeth. They taught him when he was a puppy. Come on.
2: There was a whole leg of lamb on the stove, Connie.
1: What? That's right, Mrs. Davis.
2: Peanuts, you didn't eat that whole leg of lamb.
1: Oh, Mrs. Davis, we can't afford to feed this dog. Not if we want to eat, too.
2: Oh, that's Walter Denton, Connie. Shall I answer him?
1: No, I'll let Walter in. Walter? Say, he hasn't got a dog of his own, has he?
2: Not that I know of, Connie.
1: A kid like that? I bet he loved the idea of taking care of Peanuts for a week. His folks have a big backyard, too. It'd be just the thing. Coming, Walter! Now, whatever you do, Mrs. Davis, keep the dog out of sight until I've prepared him. Well, Walter Denton. Come in, Walter. Come in.
5: Oh, thanks, Miss Brooks. I'd have been here sooner, but I was dog-tired this morning.
1: That's a coincidence. Walter, who would you say is a fella's best friend next to his mother?
5: Stretch Snodgrass. Well, he's mine, anyway. Why, Miss Brooks?
1: I mean in the animal kingdom, Walter. Who is man's best friend?
5: Well, out west, they say a horse is.
1: Right. And next to a horse?
5: A dog, I guess.
1: Right again, Walter. Now, what would you do if you could get an animal combining the best features of both?
5: Don't get it, Miss Brooks.
1: You will, Walter. For 1 week, I'm offering you absolutely free of charge the opportunity to look after, play with, and be a pal to a wonderful creature named Peanuts.
5: Peanuts? Oh, where is he?
1: Right in the kitchen. A friend of mine left him here, but, well, when I thought of how much bigger your backyard is, I just couldn't help it. I knew I'd have to make the sacrifice. Call him, Walter. Call Peanuts.
5: Well, if you say so, Miss Brooks. Peanuts! Here, Peanuts!
1: Walter, come down off that piano. He's worried of flies.
5: I'm not worried about his reaction to flies, Miss Brooks. Are you sure he won't bite?
1: Positive. Come on now, just pet him. He likes you, Walter. Give him your paw, boy. Go on. Give him your paw. Not you, Walter.
5: Hey, he's all right. Oh, but I couldn't take him home even for a week, Miss Brooks. My folks have started a garden out in the back.
1: A garden?
5: Yeah, that's why I haven't got my own dog right now.
1: Oh, I wish I knew what to do with him. Frankly, Walter, I just can't afford to feed him for a week.
5: I've got an idea. How about leaving him at Snodgrass's pet shop? You know, Stretch's old man. He's got all kinds of animals down there, and I'm sure he wouldn't mind.
1: Perfect, Walter. Then when Mrs. Evans comes back, she can pay his food bill. Come on, Peanut. Oh, just one thing, Walter. I'd better drive today. You can sit in back with Peanut.
5: In back? But there isn't room back here for both of us, Miss Brooks.
1: Sure there is. He's a lap dog, Walter. You can sit in his lap.
5: Well, here's the pet shop, Miss Brooks. We can... Oh, golly, I forgot.
1: What?
5: It's closed. Stretch told me his pop was going away for the weekend.
1: Oh, that's just dandy. Now we'll have to take Peanuts to school.
5: To school? But Miss Brooks, Mr. Conklin doesn't allow dogs at school. If he saw Peanuts, he'd blow his top.
1: Our beloved principal will just have to make an exception, Walter. Besides, this dog is completely outside of Mr. Conklin's jurisdiction.
5: Well, what do you mean, Miss Brooks?
1: He happens to be a Danish citizen.
0: Brooks, starring Eve Arden, will continue in just a moment. But first, here is Vern Smith. Here's wonderful news, ladies. 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
1: In spite of my enforced bravado, I was pretty squeamish about getting Peanuts into school without Mr. Conklin finding out about it. Fortunately, we were early, and while Walter parked his car, I was able to hustle the dog into the supply room with a minimum of incident. Of course, a few students we did encounter in the halls will spend the remainder of their adolescence with hanging jaws and bulging eyes, but that was unavoidable. Stretch Snodgrass, Madison's star athlete, known to the faculty as the body beautiful and the head empty, was in charge of the supply room when Peanuts and I arrived.
7: Hi, Miss Brooks.
1: Quiet, quiet. This is Peanuts, Stretch.
7: Oh, I didn't notice him. Nice pooch.
1: Pooch? Well, you're not seeing him at his best, Stretch. He usually carries a barrel around his neck with a St. Bernard in it. Stretch, we've got to keep him out of sight. Mr. Conklin mustn't find out that he's in school.
7: Oh, he won't. Mr. Conklin's at the doctor's office. Harriet told me when she gave me the key to the supply room. Her father's getting tested for
1: allergies?
7: Yeah. He won't be in for an hour yet. Harriet said she talked to him on the phone, and he's half shot.
1: Translation. He's only through with half the shots the doctor's giving him.
7: Yeah. But don't worry about Peanuts, Miss Brooks. I'll keep him right here in the supply room. Oh, look, Miss Brooks. He's scratching his own back. Isn't it cute? He smiles while he does it.
1: Don't you? I wonder what he's got back there.
7: Well, it's probably just a mild case of hives.
1: Well, it's certainly clever the way he takes the hives with one paw and beats them to death with the other.
7: He'll make a great watchdog if I have to leave this place for anything. Can you imagine what a gag it'd be if somebody just wandered in to snitch a pencil or something?
1: Yeah, great gag. They'd probably get hysterical permanently.
8: I've sent for you, Miss Brooks, because I feel that you, of all the personnel at Madison, can keep a cool and level head in time of crisis.
1: Well, thank you, Mr. Conklin, but
8: I'm trying to be calm myself, Miss Brooks. And I shall make every effort to acquaint you with the facts in as brief and concise a manner as is possible.
1: Yes, sir.
8: First of all, I returned from the doctor's office about an hour ago. Some allergy shots. I was jotting down some possible prizes for the community chest raffle and found myself in need of another notebook.
1: Yes, Mr. Conklin?
8: Pending your opinion, Miss Brooks, I have so far failed to notify the police or fire departments. It is my belief that if we can successfully avoid any and all panic, we can ourselves remove the student body and faculty to a place of safety from this danger.
1: What danger?
8: Miss Brooks, there's a leopard in the supply room.
1: Oh, is that all? I mean, that's impossible, Mr. Conklin.
8: Impossible? But I tell you, I saw it.
1: Mr. Conklin, you said yourself you've just had some shots. Isn't it possible that what you saw could have been an illusion?
8: Miss Brooks, I slammed the door on the creature as soon as I saw it, but not until I had gotten a good look. When I think of those slavering jaws, what they could rend.
1: What they've already rendered. Rent. That is, I'm sure the shots had
8: something. Come with me, Miss Brooks. I'll prove to you the shots had nothing to do with it. But for the life of me, I don't comprehend. Miss Brooks, what do you suppose that leopard is doing in the supply room?
1: Maybe he ran out of something.
8: Careful, Miss Brooks. That puny door could never hold him if he becomes enraged. Let's tiptoe up to it and listen to the beast.
9: When I'm calling you...
1: The beast hasn't got a bad voice. Oh, Scratch, it's us. Mr. Conklin and I. Open up.
7: Okay. Hi.
8: Where is it?
7: Where's what, Mr. Conklin?
8: The beast. It was a big... It had... Oh. How long have you been in this room, Snodgrass?
7: Me? Oh, right along, Mr. Conklin. All morning.
1: You see, Mr. Conklin, it was those shots after all. Now, why don't you go back to your office and lie down for a while?
8: But I can't understand it. I saw him as clearly as I see you. Clearer. Maybe I'd better get back to my office at that. A lot to do today. I've still got to find a suitable prize for that raffle. Maybe I'll call my doctor. Yes, that's what I'll do. I'll call the doctor. That's what I'm going to do it. The doctor.
1: Scratch. Scratch, quick, Scratch. Get him out from under and let's go.
7: Get who out from under what, Miss Brooks?
1: Peanuts. You hid him, didn't you, when I told you that Mr. Conklin was with me?
7: Well, no, Miss Brooks. Peanuts blew.
1: He blew?
7: Yeah. I didn't want to admit it in front of old man Mr. Conklin. But I left the supply room for about 10 minutes, and when I got back, the dog had taken a powder.
1: He could use some powder. But this is terrible, Stretch. We've got to find him before Mr. Conklin sees him again. You'd better go directly to the cafeteria and look for him.
7: Cafeteria? But it isn't lunch period yet, Miss Brooks.
1: For him, it's lunch period all day. Some of our younger students are still pretty tender, you know. I'll look in Mr. Boynton's biology laboratory. Maybe something in the lab attracted peanuts. I know there's something that attracts me in there. Now, suppose you get going, Stretch.
7: Okay, Miss Brooks. I'll report back to you if I find him.
1: Yes, do that, Stretch. I'll just close up this supply...
10: Oh, excuse me, Miss Brooks, but I just ran into Daddy in the hall. He's very overwrought.
1: Well, that's better than being underwrought. Your father's just a little nervous, Harriet. He's been to the doctor, you know.
10: Yes, I know. That's why he asked me to tell you that you've got to pick out a prize for the community chest raffle tickets we sold last week.
1: Me?
10: Yes. The drawing's this afternoon.
1: Get her on, Harriet. Right now, I've got to see a real man about a real dog. Excuse me, Mr. Boynton. I hope I'm not interrupting anything.
11: Oh, not at all, Miss Brooks. I was just going to have a little snack. Brought some milk and pastry from home. It's Danish.
1: Danish? Well, don't bite it till you see if it's wearing a license.
11: What?
1: I'll skip it, Mr. Boynton. Do you mind if I look around the lab?
11: No, Miss Brooks, but what are you looking for?
1: I'd rather skip that, too, Mr. Boynton. If I tell you, you'll only give me an incredulous look and say, why did you do a crazy thing like that?
11: No, I won't, honestly.
1: Well, I lost a dog. It's a Great Dane, Mr. Boynton. I brought him to school this morning.
11: You brought a Great Dane to school? Why did you do a crazy thing like that?
1: I knew it. But it's too late for explanations now, Mr. Boynton. I've got to find him.
11: Of course, and I'll do everything I can to help you, but let's approach this problem in a scientific manner. Take the habits and customs of the creature and go from there.
1: Fine, but do you know the habits of a Great Dane?
11: Oh, Miss Brooks, I'm a biologist. If I say so myself, I know the habits of animals from A to Z. Or perhaps I should say from aardvark to zebra. That's a little joke we scientists like to tell.
1: Well, tell it later on, will you? Right now, we've got to find Peanuts. That's his name.
11: Oh, well, the Great Dane, also called Boarhound, has a keen sense of smell. He is an excellent dog for hunting.
1: I know. I've been hunting this one all morning.
11: Tell me, Miss Brooks, where was he when you last saw him?
1: In the supply room.
11: Mm-hmm. Now, let's consider for a moment the Dane's remarkable sense of hearing. It's 5 times greater than a man's, you know. Do you think he might have heard anything that made him run away?
1: Just the one about the aardvark and the zebra.
11: I'm trying to help you. The Dane was originally developed to hunt boars, hence the name Boarhound, and he was a cross between...
1: Oh, pardon me, Mr. Boynton, but you've just given me a very important lead. You say the Dane likes to hunt boars.
11: That's correct.
1: Then all I have to do is put myself in his place. Now, if I was hunting for a boar, where would I go?
11: Well, I'm sure I don't know.
1: I do. I'd go to the office of the biggest boar at Madison. Mr. Conklin, here I come.
12: Come in.
1: Hello, Mr. Conklin. Could I talk to you for a moment?
12: I suppose so, Miss Brooks. Sit down. This has been a trying day for me, a very trying day.
1: Yes, I know, Mr. Conklin.
12: They haven't been able to isolate my particular allergy, and the doctor says it may take some time. Excuse me. Hello, Mr. Allergy speaking. Conklin.
2: Hello, Mr. Conklin. This is Mrs. Davis. I wouldn't disturb you at school like this, but it's terribly important. I've got to speak to Miss Brooks.
12: Oh, she's right here, Mrs. Davis. It's for you.
1: Thank you. Hello, Mrs. Davis.
2: Hello, Connie. I've just some distressing news for you. Mrs. Davis called and said her husband's doctor discovered that he's allergic to dog hair.
1: Mrs. Evans? What?
2: Naturally, they can't keep peanuts any longer. So Mrs. Evans told me to tell you that he's yours.
1: Mine? Oh, but I can't... Where is Mrs. Evans? I'll call her back.
2: I'm afraid that's impossible, Connie. They've just left town for the summer.
1: Left town? But, well, I'll talk to you about it later on, Mrs. Davis. Thanks, if you'll forgive a lie, for calling.
12: Everything all right, Miss Brooks?
1: Huh? Oh, yes. Everything is dandy, Mr. Conklin.
12: Good, good. Now, about this prize for the community chest raffle, I've been racking my brain. Have you been able to think of anything? What did you say, Miss Brooks?
1: Me? I didn't say anything, Mr. Conklin. What did you say?
12: I said...
1: I thought that's what you said. Mr. Conklin, I think I've got the answer to both your problems.
12: What?
1: Well, first, your allergy. Mr. Conklin, do you hang your coat in the closet over there?
12: Yes, I do.
1: And did you wear a tan top coat to school today?
12: That's right.
1: How tall is it?
12: Tall?
1: Has it got soft brown buttons?
12: Yes, I think they're brown.
1: With long eyelashes?
12: Miss Brooks, what are you trying to...
1: Grip the arms of your chair tightly, Mr. Conklin. Peanuts! Here, Peanuts!
13: Take it away! Take it away!
1: This, Mr. Conklin? Meet Mr. Conklin, Peanuts. Mr. Conklin, shake hands with the first prize in the community chest raffle.

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1: dream.

0: And now, once again, here is our Miss Brooks.
1: Well, the drawing for the grand prize occurred in assembly that afternoon.
2: Attention, everyone. Quiet. Quiet, please. Quiet. I'm happy to say that every member of the student body and faculty has contributed something to our community chess drive. And as we promised, there will be a prize for the holder of the winning number, which is 644.
3: Miss Brooks, let's see your stub.
1: My stub? Oh, don't be silly, Walter. I never won a raffle in my life.
4: Well, you've won this one.
1: Oh,
4: 644.
1: Oh, no,
4: there's
1: Walter.
4: The winner right here, Mr. Conklin. It's Miss Brooks.
2: Oh, well, congratulations, Miss Brooks. Is there anything you'd like to say?
1: Just one thing, Mr. Conklin.

0: tune into another Our Miss Brooks show brought to you by Palmolive Soap, your beauty hope, and Luster Cream Shampoo for soft, glamorous, caressable hair. Our Miss Brooks, starring Eve Arden, is produced by Larry Burns, written and directed by Al Lewis, with music by Wilbur Hatch. Mr. Boynton is played by Jeff Chandler. Mr. Conklin by Gail Gordon. Others in tonight's cast were Jane Morgan, Dick Crenna, Gloria McMillan, Leonard Smith, Mary Jane Croft, and Pinto Kolbeg.
1: Men, do you shave with a lather or brushless shave cream? 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
0: For mystery liberally sprinkled with laughs, listen to Mr. and Mrs. North, the exciting, fun-packed adventures of an amateur detective and his beautiful wife. Tune in Tuesday evening over most of these same stations. 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
2: 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But let's not forget that freedom is everybody's job. 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We must serve willingly on juries and public committees and take an interest in the development of our community, state, and country. 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

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Now I can hear my black name a-ringing all up and down the line.

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Carl's dead. 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Oh, I knew he'd come back. There, see? He's climbing the stairs. I'd better get up. He'll probably be tired after such a long trip. Carl? Is that you, Carl? Carl, why don't you answer me? I know you're there, Carl. Carl, why are you hiding from me?

0: What is it, Mother? What did you want?
1: Come in and sit down, Helen. Let me get you a cup of coffee. It's still warm.
0: Well, I don't have all day. I've got to get home to pick the kids up after school.
1: You look tired. Are you tired? Let me fix you something.
0: No, Mother, I'm not tired and I'm not hungry. Now, what is it you had me come all the way over here for? You said it was important.
1: It is important. Now, sit down while I fix you something to eat and we'll talk. I know you, so busy with the children, you don't have time to think of yourself.
0: All right, I am sitting. The children are fine. Harry is fine. I'm fine. Harry sent you his love. Now, what is it?
1: You had too many children too soon. I always said...
0: Oh, now, let's not start that again.
1: You never listen to me.
0: Mother, if you got me over here to argue about the children...
1: I'm not arguing.
0: Then what are we shouting about?
1: Who's shouting?
0: Why is it we can never discuss anything in this family without yelling at each other? Oh... Mother, I'm sorry. I didn't mean that.
1: Well, maybe it's better we shouldn't discuss it.
0: Mother, please, I apologize. I'm sorry. I keep forgetting this always happens when you're upset about something. Now, tell me, what is it?
1: Why should you care? I'm old, alone.
0: Mother, please.
1: Why should you care?
0: Mother.
1: You'll only laugh, say I'm crazy.
0: I won't laugh, and I won't say you're crazy. Now, what is it?
1: Helen, last night... Your father came home.
0: Oh, no.
1: You see?
0: You're impossible.
1: You think I'm crazy.
0: Mother, Daddy's been dead over a year now.
1: You only think so.
0: Mother, I was there. I saw him. We both saw him dead and buried.
1: A stranger was buried.
0: Mother.
1: Your father is alive and came home last night.
0: Daddy's dead. When are you going to accept that?
1: Your father never died. He came back to me last night.
0: Mother, we've been all over this before.
1: If you don't want to discuss it, why don't you say so? I tell you, he was in the house last night.
0: Did you talk to him?
1: No.
0: Did you see him?
1: No.
0: Then how do you know he was here?
1: I heard him.
0: Oh, no.
1: So don't believe me.
0: All right, Mother, what happened?

0: Last night, I couldn't sleep. About 2 o'clock, I heard the car door slam in the garage, and I woke up. You know, he was always coming back from his trips early in the morning.
1: So you heard a neighbor's car door slam, and you thought it was Daddy.
0: It was his car, I tell you. I looked out the window and saw it parked in the garage.
1: That's impossible. Harry sold Dad's car over a year ago. We have the papers to prove it.
0: It was his car, I tell you. Are you trying to tell me I wouldn't recognize the family car if I saw it?
1: All right, it was his car. Then what happened?
0: It was dark, so I just lay in bed listening. I was scared at first, but then I started thinking, he's come back to me. He's come back to me. And I was so happy I didn't have time to be scared anymore.
1: Then what happened?
0: Oh, Helen, it was so beautiful. It was just like old times again. I heard him stop in the kitchen to look in the refrigerator. You remember he always used to have a bite of something to eat before he came to bed, especially after a trip. For a minute, I thought I'd go down and fix him something. But then I heard him start to climb the stairs.
1: And?
0: I don't know what happened then. I began to be frightened again, I think. A woman alone, it could have been a prowler, who knows? So I started to call his name. Carl? Carl? I ran to the hall calling his name. But I must have frightened him because by the time I got to the hall, he was gone. I looked all through the house and he was nowhere to be found.
1: And how about the car?
0: That was gone, too. I went outside and looked. I ran around the house calling for him.
1: Mother!
0: I had to find him. I knew he was here, and I had to find him.
1: Mother, you didn't run around outside in the middle of the night calling for Daddy in your nightgown, did you?
0: He was here, and I frightened him away.
1: Mother, this is insane.
0: Oh, you don't understand. I love your father.
1: Mother!
0: Young people today, they don't understand what love is. But your father and I, we had something rare, something rich, something beyond words. Not one of these modern convenience things of today.
1: That's not true.
0: Helen!
1: It's not true and you know it. You and Daddy never loved each other.
0: Helen, how can you say such a thing?
1: Because I grew up with it and I saw it.
0: I won't listen.
1: Mother, I was here, I saw. Why, whole days would pass when the two of you would barely speak to each other.
0: I won't listen.
1: And why do you think Daddy chose to sell on the road? He had plenty of chances for a job here in the city, but he turned them all down. You know why? Because he wanted to be away from you as much as possible.
0: I won't listen to such a thing. None of it's true.
1: Mother, you have to listen. Now it's time you face things. It's been almost 18 months since Daddy died. And you've done nothing but mope around this house and make him into something he wasn't. It's time you got out and associated with people your own age.
0: I won't disgrace the memory of your father.
1: Face the memory of my father, Mother. My father was a very bitter, unhappy man.
0: He was a great man. Maybe you didn't love him.
1: I loved him as much as anybody, but I know what he was and what he wasn't. He hated you, he hated me, he hated this house, everything. I often think he died just to get out of it.
0: Helen!
1: It's the truth, and you know it. And since he died, you've made him into something unrecognizable, something he never was. Now you begin to believe he comes back to visit you at night. Mother, you've got to get out of this house. Why, you've still got your sanity.
0: There's nothing wrong with my sanity.
1: You imagine he comes to visit?
0: I don't imagine. He comes.
1: Mother, if you don't move out of here, Harry and I are going to see if we can't do something legal to get you out.
0: You'll never do it. This was the house your father and I built together. We raised our children here. It's a shrine, sacred to his memory.
1: It's an empty shell. Nothing ever happened here. No love ever passed between you.
0: Get out.
1: Mother, listen
0: get
1: to me.
0: Get out of my house.
1: Oh, Mother, please.
0: Nobody disgraces the memory of my husband that way. Not even his own daughter. Not in my house.
1: Mother.
0: Out and never come back. I never want to see you again.

0: You've come back. No, it's all a dream. You can't come back. You're dead. Helen said you were dead. But she's wrong. She has to be wrong. I know. Now you're looking in the refrigerator just like before. Now you'll come upstairs. Yes, you come back. Please, God, let it be Carl. I mustn't frighten him this time. I must keep calm and keep from crying out. Carl? Is that you, dear?
1: No, who else would it be? The milkman?
0: Oh, is it really you, Carl?
1: Who did you think it was? Your brother coming for a loan?
0: Oh, Carl, it's so good to have you back.
1: What's good about it? I'm here.
0: Oh, Carl, please don't talk like that.
1: Like what?
0: You know, flip, smart alecky, like you always do. Aren't you happy to see me?
1: I'm always happy to see you, my love, though there isn't much to see in the dark.
0: Oh, Carl, I've missed you so much.
1: I'm gone 10 days to Rochester, and all of a sudden she misses me. If I'd known, I'd have sent you a postcard.
0: But you don't understand. You're dead.
1: Dead? You bet I'm dead. 300 miles I've driven today, and half of it in the last 2 hours. I'm so dead I could fall down and never see daylight again.
0: No. You don't understand. I mean, dead in the ground and buried.
1: So, they finally caught up to me. For the last 20 years, I've been walking around dead, and somebody finally did me a favor and buried me.
0: Carl, be serious.
1: About my funeral, I'm always serious.
0: Carl, Helen said you were dead. She said you were visiting the grandchildren at her house. You had a heart attack and died.
1: Well, you should always listen to what Helen says.
0: I did at first. But when she started talking about preparations for the funeral, then I knew she was lying.
1: Well, why should Helen lie about a thing like that?
0: You don't know Helen. She's always been jealous of you toward me.
1: Oh, Helen's a good girl.
0: There you go, taking her side again.
1: I'm not taking any sides. I just want to get some sleep.
0: Is that all you came back for, to sleep?
1: You've got a better suggestion?
0: Oh, here we are, arguing again.
1: Well, who's arguing?
0: You are.
1: I am not.
0: Oh, Carl, Carl, don't you see? They said you were dead, but I wouldn't believe them. If I wouldn't believe them, then it wouldn't be true.
1: Well, you should learn to listen to people, Agatha.
0: Is that what you want, Carl? To be dead?
1: So far, you're doing all the wanting. I'm just listening.
0: Oh, Carl, you don't know how I've hoped and prayed you'd come back to me.
1: I'm here.
0: But are you alive or dead?
1: What do you think?
0: I don't know what to think anymore.
1: I think we're both dead. I think we died a long time ago.
0: I'm going to turn on the light.
1: What for?
0: So I can see for myself.
1: Agatha, no. Leave the light off. For both our sakes, it's better with the light off. Let's just go to bed and sleep.
0: Are you all right?
1: What do you mean, all right?
0: I mean, you don't look terrible, do you? Your skin and everything.
1: I look the same as when I left for Rochester 10 days ago. You never did think I was a handsome man.
0: I'm going to turn on the light.
1: No, Agatha, not now. We can see each other in the morning. There's plenty of time for that.
0: That's it, isn't it?
1: What?
0: You are dead, aren't you? And you came back to me because I believed hard enough that you would.
1: Yes.
0: How long will you stay?
1: As long as you want me.
0: Oh, we can start all over again from the beginning.
1: Pick up from where we left off would be more to the point.
0: Oh, Carl. Carl, you don't know how happy that makes me.
1: I'm glad.
0: You won't keep traveling on the road, will you?
1: I don't know. I've been on the road a long time now. I've been thinking of retiring.
0: Oh, if you only knew how I've hoped you'd give up traveling and come home at night, like other men do, to be with me.
1: But I've always enjoyed traveling, Agatha. The freedom of the car, seeing new faces.
0: And getting away from me.
1: That's not true.
0: Helen said it was.
1: Helen doesn't know everything.
0: She knows you.
1: Not completely.
0: Well, enough. She said you traveled just to get away from me because you hated me.
1: That's not true.
0: Isn't it?
1: All right. I traveled just to get away from you. I died for the same reason. I couldn't stand being in the same room with you. Now, are you satisfied?
0: Why must you be so cruel to me?
1: Why must you nag me to death?
0: Oh, Carl. This isn't going at all the way I wanted it to. Why can't we be kind to each other?
1: I am kind.
0: No, I mean really kind. Gentle and understanding of each other.
1: I'm trying to understand, Aggie.
0: Hold me.
1: What?
0: Take me in your arms and hold me.
1: Well, Agatha, I've been on the road all day. I'm beat.
0: You always have some excuse.
1: It's not an excuse. I'm tired, physically tired.
0: You don't love me.
1: Agatha, for 25 years of marriage, we haven't touched or held each other. It's a little late in the day to start now.
0: Now is the time to start.
1: Agatha, I'm beat, physically beat. I'm tired and want to go to sleep. Can't you get that through your thick head?
0: You're inhuman.
1: Oh, good grief.
0: You always were and always will be. My mother said that before I married you, but I wouldn't listen. She said you were a self-centered man and always would be.
1: Just leave me alone.
0: I'll leave you alone. Strictly alone. Go to sleep. Ignore me. Do what you like. You always have. I don't care. But that's just the problem. I do care. I care so very much. Oh, Carl, why do we have to do the same things in the same old way? The fighting and the hatred. Why can't we start over again and try loving each other? Really loving each other. We have this chance, this one chance. Let's make the most of it. I know the fights we have, I start myself. I don't mean to. It's just I'm so afraid and unsure of myself. I demand sometimes, and I don't mean to. If you tell me when I'm doing it, I'd try not to. But we have to try together. You have to work at it, too. Carl? Are you listening to me? Asleep. Oh, Carl! How can you? No, dear God, please. Let me wake up tomorrow and let him be gone. Take him back to wherever he came from and let me be alone again.

0: Hello?
1: Mother? Is that you?
0: Who else would it be?
1: Oh, are you all right?
0: Of course I'm all right. Why shouldn't I be?
1: Well, because last night I got the strangest phone call, Mother. It was from a man who sounded like Daddy. He said he was going home. Mother, Daddy isn't there, is he?
0: How can he be here? He's dead.
1: But you've been saying he's been coming back to visit you.
0: An old woman's imagination. You said so yourself. What are you trying to do? Get me put away?
1: Mother, are you sure nothing happened last night? You sound terribly upset.
0: Helen, your father's dead. Now leave me alone.
1: Mother!
0: Goodbye, Helen. Your father's dead. Let's leave him there.

0: 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In the cast, Margaret Hamilton, Mary Jane Higby, and Dan Occo. 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Orchestra under the direction of Glenn Osser. 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We invite and appreciate your comments. 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This is Fred Foy speaking. 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

0: And now, Lever Brothers Company, the makers of Rinso, invite you to sit back, relax, and enjoy Amos and Andy. It is morning in the home of George Kingfish Stevens. The Kingfish is reclined on the couch reading the newspaper while his wife Sapphire is busy cleaning some old papers out of the desk drawer. She comes across a faded-looking document which makes her stop and smile reminiscently.
1: George, just look what I found here in the desk drawer with these old papers. Our marriage license.
2: We still got the evidence of the crime, huh?
1: What'd you say?
2: Nothing. I just mumbling here reading something in the paper.
1: And look here, George. Remember how we wanted to go by automobile on our honeymoon? Well, right under the marriage license is your first driver's license.
2: I wish the marriage license was like the driver's license.
1: What you mean?
2: Well, at least that one has got an expiration date on it.
1: George! You're always making cracks about our marriage. If you're so dissatisfied, how come you married me in the first place?
2: Well, there are two reasons. I was young and repulsive. That is the first reason. And just look on the driver's license there. You'll see how young I was.
1: Yes, it do say on here that you was only 19. That could be a reason for marrying me. Look here, George. The license also says needs glasses.
2: That's the second reason. That's what I mean.
1: Well, let me tell you something. You ain't been no prize package to be married to neither, George Stevens. You ain't never amounted to nothing in the business world, and you never will.
2: Is that so? I've made plenty of smart deals.
1: Yeah? Well, just look what I found in this drawer. Here's an example of one of your smart deals. It's a deed for some property you paid $100 for 5 years ago, and it ain't worth nothing now.
2: Oh, I remember that property. I bought that lot up in the Adirondack Mountains there because I thought a hotel was going to build right next door to me. Then the hotel turned around and built 2 miles away.
1: You might as well admit it, George. You don't know nothing about nothing.
2: Who don't? You see this head here of mine right here? There's plenty of ideas growing in this head.
1: Well, if what's growing on top is any sign of what's growing inside, it must be...
2: That's so. I'll show you who's the businessman. I'll unload that broke-down lot with that shack on it at 3 times the price I paid for it.
1: Well, you ought to get rid of it and see that you do. Yeah, I am working myself to death to support this family. Remember, I only got 2 small hands.
2: Yeah, but you got something to compensate for it, honey. You got the biggest mouth in town. Well, hello there, Gabby. Come in.
3: Oh, good to see you, Kingfish. What's new?
2: Oh, I'm just sitting here figuring the way that I can sell Andy a lot that I owns with a broke-down shack on it.
3: I don't think you're going to be able to sell it to Andy, Kingfish. I just talking to him. He got $250 he's going to spend on a camping and hunting trip up in Maine.
2: Boy, going on a hunting trip, huh?
3: Yeah, and hunting's very dangerous, too. Andy better take a lot of precautions. I know a friend of mine took his mother-in-law on a deer hunting trip last year, and just so the hunters wouldn't make no mistake, he had a special hat made just for her.
2: Oh, one of them red hats that you can see from far off, huh?
3: No, this was a brown felt model with a pair of antlers on top.
2: Gabby, you say that Andy wants to go hunting, huh? You know, I could tell him that I was a forest ranger and maybe undiscourage him from going on the hunting trip. Then later on, maybe I could figure out a way to sell him the lot up in the mountains there.
3: You know, I like the mountains very much, Kingfish. In fact, last summer I took my most beautiful girlfriend and hiked up to the top of Echo Mountain just to listen to the echo.
2: Oh, that Echo Mountain is something already.
3: Ain't it though? It sure is. It was wonderful. I stood up on top and I yelled, "Hello there!" And Echo said, "Hello there!" Then I yelled, "I have a beautiful girl!" And sure enough, clear as a bell, the Echo said right back, "I have a beautiful girl!" Then I thought I'd try a real long sentence on Echo. I said, "I'm all alone with my gal, and there's nobody around for miles."
2: And Echo come right back, huh?
3: Yeah, it said, "Lovely, lovely."

0: Well, I guess I looked the part of a forest ranger here. You're commanding now. Come in, Brother Ender.
1: Well, hi, Kingfish. Hey, wait a minute. What is you doing all dressed up in khaki there with that hatchet and fire extinguisher just strapped on your back?
0: Oh, I didn't think you'd notice that, Ender. But now that you did, this happens to be my equipment when I goes into action this summer as the United States Forest Ranger.
1: How'd you get to be a Forest Ranger?
0: Had some influential friends that was Rangers, and they put in a good word for me. Like the head of the Texas Rangers, Nelson Eddy, people like that, you know.
1: Say, you know something? You being a Forest Ranger sure is a coincidence.
0: Mm-hmm.
1: You know, it so happens that I was planning a camping trip up in the Maine woods.
0: You don't mean to tell me?
1: Sure. Maybe you can revise me what to take there, wouldn't it?
0: Well, you just take the necessary stuff that all the campers take on these pleasure trips. Poison ivy lotion, iodine for bear scratches, snake bite serum, and a bucket of water in case you get trapped in a forest fire.
1: Yeah, that's just in case you're going on a pleasure trip, huh?
0: Then, of course, you're taking along a sleeping bag. You gotta have that.
1: A sleeping bag? What is that?
0: Well, that's a big bag that you crawls into at night, and then you reaches out and you pulls the whole thing closed with a zipper. That locks you safe inside the bag away from the rain and the wild animals.
1: Yeah, well, if I was locked in the bag from the outside, how do I unzip myself when I want to get up in the morning?
0: That's one of the things that keeps these bags from being popular. Why, the Maine woods is full of bags that's been kicking and screaming since last summer. You
1: know? Well, listen, Kingfish, can I just sleep in a tent with a gun to protect me from the wild animals?
0: Well, the game warden won't let you take no gun with you, and it's against the law.
1: Yeah, but suppose I meets up with a ferocious bear. Ain't I allowed to shoot him?
0: No, the game preserve rules don't allow no shooting of bears this season. You gotta wrestle him with your bare hands. That's the rule.
1: Yeah, but them bears is bigger than I is. Can't I protect myself with a rifle?
0: And the bears is government property. Taking a shot at one of them is like knocking a leg off President Truman's piano. You goes right to jail, I'm telling you.
1: Yeah, well, it seems to me they ought to do something to the bear for attacking me, Kingfish. After all, as a citizen, I have government property, too.
0: And under the present law, the only thing about a citizen is government property is his income.
1: Well, how about fishing up there?
0: No fishing, Andy. Fish all going up the river to spawn, Daddy. Go up there every now and then.
1: Yeah. Well, I don't know. Maybe I'll just take a short trip up to the woods and look at the scenery.
0: Well, that's a good idea, Andy. This is the most beautiful time of the year up there. The bears is running around hibernating at each other. Wildcats is filling the air with their mating calls, and the picturesque rattlesnakes is shedding their rattles for the summer.
1: Well, look, if them rattlers is losing their rattles, how do they notify you that they're about to strike?
0: Well, they don't send over John L. Lewis with no note, I can tell you that.
1: You know, Kingfish, I think I'll call off this camping trip. I had the wrong idea about that kind of life. I don't know what to do about my vacation now.
0: Well, then, the forest ranger, I gets around a good deal. Let me look around for you. Maybe I can find something that you'd really enjoy. Maybe up in the rustic Adirondack.
1: Yeah, well, that'd be better, I guess. This hunting stuff is dangerous.
0: Oh, I'll say it's dangerous. You remember old William that used to belong to the lodge? Mm. I had experience with him hunting one.
1: Yeah, what was that?
0: Well,
2: me and Brother Bill went hunting
3: up in the woods in Maine.
4: Now the reason why we went up there was to try and get some game.
3: Me and Brother Bill kept a-hunting till way in the middle of the night.
4: When we shot at something we thought was a bear, but the doggone thing turned white.
3: Yeah!
4: I dropped my gun.
3: He dropped his gun.
4: Way I run. Brother Bill said, boy, what's the matter with you?
5: Had it known like me, he'd run some too. I run so fast, I say.
3: Till I couldn't catch him all day.
5: The way I run across the field,
3: they couldn't catch me with an automobile.
6: No, they couldn't catch him with an automobile.
4: Now Brother Bill got excited, and he took a pot shot at me.
6: But the bullet went whizzing by his head. Wow, ricocheted off a tree.
4: Boy, I started in shuffling, my feet most struck the ground.

0: Johnny Dollar.
1: Johnny, listen. I've just looked up the plane schedule.
0: Huh?
1: Yes. Now listen. If you hop into your car and drive on out to Bradley Field, you can just make the plane to New York.
0: At this ungodly hour?
1: Listen, will you? It'll get you there just in time to catch the morning 7:07 out here to the coast.
0: Whoa. Hold everything, will you?
1: Get going, will you, Johnny, while this thing is still hot?
0: Wait a minute, I tell you. Who are you? What's this all about?
1: Oh, I'm sorry. This is Art Bascom, Western Life and Trust Insurance here in Los Angeles.
0: Arthur, in the middle of the night.
1: It's morning. And, Johnny, you've got to make that jet flight out of New York. Leaves here at 8:45.
0: Why do I?
1: Because this may be a case of murder.
0: Yeah, what may be a case of murder?
1: Johnny.
0: Make some sense, will you?
1: Hurry up or you'll miss that plane.
0: Art. Hello. Okay, here we go again.
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2: And now, Act One of yours truly, Johnny Dollar.

0: $60 to the Western Life and Trust Insurance Company, Los Angeles office, following is an account of expenses incurred during my investigation of the fatal switch matter. Expense account item 1, $8 for the flight to New York. Item 2, $176.25, the jet flight to Los Angeles. It was shortly after 11 a.m. Pacific time when Art Bascom met me at the L.A. International Airport. We took off in his car and headed south.
1: Balboa, Johnny. It's about 50 miles down the coast.
2: Very successful. 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
3: Signature rights, that is.
2: Uh-huh.
3: Big government order, that sort of thing.
2: I see. All right, now tell me what's happened.
3: Well, Free Baron's partner, so to speak, is the man who invented this device, who owns the patent. Young bachelor by the name of Edgar Porter.
2: And?
3: Johnny, it seems that Porter took the cruiser out for a trip yesterday morning. Last evening, Mr. Free Baron thought he'd call him by radio. You know, just to find out where he was, make sure he was all right.
2: Couldn't raise him?
3: No, he contacted him without any trouble. But then, in the middle of their conversation, suddenly... Well, Johnny, from what Porter said, his last words over the radio...
2: Yeah?
3: Well, it looks as though somebody killed him.
2: Where's the cruiser now, Art?
3: Somewhere out in the Pacific. The Coast Guard's trying to find it.
2: Well, then he hadn't given Free Baron his position.
3: No. I guess he didn't have time before whatever it was killed him.
2: Who else was on board the boat with this man, Porter?
3: That's the first thing I asked Mr. Free Baron when he phoned me.
2: Well?
3: No one.
2: Huh?
3: Not even any other boats around. Porter and that cruiser were out there alone. Yet, judging by what he said, someone somehow managed to kill him.
2: Who said?
3: Porter himself.
2: Well, how do you know what he said?
3: Lester Freebairn told me. He and his wife were talking with Porter by radio when it happened.
2: Oh, well, then you only have his word for what Porter may have said.
3: Also, Johnny, Freebairn was making a tape recording of their conversation.
2: I wonder why.
3: I don't know. But he told me over the phone that he has that recording.
2: And you're sure that Porter was alone out there?
3: That's what he told Free Baron.
2: But if he was murdered...
3: I know. It doesn't make sense.
2: Brother, it sure doesn't. Let's get on down there to Balboa. The Free Baron home on Newport Bay was small compared to some of those around it, but nice nevertheless. A speedboat was tied up at the dock, but there was no sign of the cruiser. Lester Free Baron was a man of 57 or 8, I'd say, but right now he looked a lot older than it. His wife, considerably younger, was quite a dish. A tall, statuesque redhead. She wore an expensive silk house coat with an ermine collar. A real careful makeup job, too. Her eyes especially were, let's say she knew how to use them. And Art Bascom had said that Edgar Porter was a young bachelor.
4: Sit down, gentlemen. Sit down.
2: Yes, sure. Thanks.
4: And, Marilyn, will you bring me another cup of coffee?
5: Why, of course, Johnny.
4: Perhaps Mr. Dollar and Mr. Bascom would like a drink.
2: No, thanks. You can pass me.
3: No, thanks, Mr. Freeman.
5: Excuse me, gentlemen.
4: I just talked to the Coast Guard again. We've got planes and boats, even a helicopter out there looking for the last one, the cruiser. No sign of her.
2: Mr. Freebairn, Art tells me you're certain that your partner, Edgar Porter, was alone out there on that yacht.
4: Because he told me that he was. Now, let me play the tape recording of our brief radio conversation with him.
2: By all means.
4: Just give this thing a few seconds to warm up.
2: How'd you happen to record your conversation with him?
4: I just made some modifications in this machine, and I thought I'd check it out. I'm so glad now I did.
2: Now, that's a make I don't think I've ever seen before.
4: Oh, I made it myself, Dollar. Like this receiver here, the transmitter. Make all these things myself. That's the reason I'm in the business I am.
5: And it's a lot better than that old chemical plant he started out with. Here you are, darling.
4: Thank you, my dear. Now, let's start the tape. You'll hear both our voices on it, Mr. Dollar. Listen.
6: Lester! You wouldn't spoil my little trip by calling me up this way.
4: Just wanted to see how you're doing, boy. Is everything okay?
6: Okay. It's great. I'm having myself a ball out here.
5: Hello, Edgar.
6: Hi, Marilyn.
4: What's your position, Ed?
6: Oh, 50, 60 miles out. And believe me, it's great to be away from people and things for a change.
5: You're all alone?
6: Nobody within miles.
5: Oh, you're sure of that?
6: Why, of course I am.
5: Not even a girlfriend along?
6: Nah, you know better than that, Marilyn. Nope, there isn't even another boat in sight. Hey, it's kind of chilly out here.
4: Edgar, put on the cabin heater, the gas heater.
6: I put it on just a minute ago.
4: Good.
7: Only, Ed, be sure the ceiling vent is wide open.
5: Oh, yes, Edgar. Be careful.
6: Now, don't worry. I know this old tub. Just as...
7: What?
6: No. You wouldn't do it. Good heavens, man. You can't do this to... No.
7: Edgar. Hello.
1: Johnny. That was a pistol shot.
2: Yeah, that's all there was to the recording?
4: That's all, Dollar. We kept trying to call him back, but got no answer.
1: But he said he was certain he was all alone.
4: Yes. Well, Dollar?
2: Impossible, huh?
4: Impossible.
2: Except for one thing.
4: Yes?
2: The fact it happened.

0: One thing is sure, Mr. Freeburn, there isn't much we can do until the Coast Guard locates that cruiser of yours.
1: They've promised to call the minute they do.
2: Johnny.
0: Yes, Mrs. Freeburn.
2: Oh, it's Marilyn. If you don't mind.
0: Oh, sure. No, I don't mind. Well?
2: Edgar said he'd already put on the gas heater there in the cabin.
1: Why, yes. And the cabin on the Leslin is rather small. Carbon monoxide would build up in a matter of minutes.
0: Yeah, but he said he'd just turned it on.
1: Nevertheless.
0: He also said he knew that boat as well as you do, which means he knew have to be careful of that heater.
1: Well, we all get careless now and then.
0: Also, his last words. Good heavens, man, you can't do this. Now, who's the man he was talking to?
3: It doesn't make sense, Johnny, because he swore he was alone out there.
0: Yeah, but was he?
1: Oh, Edgar was so painfully honest, even about little things. If he said he was alone, he was. Or at least he believed that he was.
0: Well, if somebody had come out of some hiding place to threaten him, wouldn't he have identified him by name, at least for your benefit?
1: Hiding place?
0: Well, don't forget, he knew that you were hearing every word he said.
1: Yes, of course. But as for anyone hiding there on the boat, no, it's impossible. Edgar was too meticulous. He would have checked over every inch of that cruiser before setting out.
0: Now, you're sure of that, huh?
1: Oh, when we'd all planned to go out together, it used to drive us to near distraction, having to wait for Edgar to inspect every line, every locker, even the engine box, every nook and cranny.
3: Could somebody have got aboard after he left the harbor?
1: Without his knowing it? No, never.
3: What about that shot, just as he was cut off?
0: I wonder. You know about radio equipment, Mr. Freeburn.
1: And I know what you're thinking, Dollar. Yes, it's quite possible that was simply some connection breaking when he fell against the transmitter.
3: Or it may have been a shot.
0: By whom? Suicide?
2: Edgar? Oh, never, Johnny.
0: You sound pretty sure of that.
1: Oh, I agree with the Dollar. Edgar had too much to live for. His invention was about to make him millions, thanks to what I've been able to do with it.
0: Well, then this radio control device will do all right by you, too, won't it?
1: Of course it will. Now, just a minute. What do you mean to imply by that?
0: Incidentally, Art.
3: Yes, John?
0: Just what's the insurance angle on this thing?
3: Oh, I thought you understood. There's a partnership policy between Edgar and Mr. Freeburn.
0: Survivor of the two becomes the beneficiary?
3: Yes.
1: Oh, but good heavens, do you think money would ever compensate for the loss of a man, a friend like Edgar?
0: What's the face value?
3: $225,000.
0: Wowie.
1: No, dollar.
0: Hey, tell me. If Edgar is dead, Mr. Freeburn, do all rights to this patent revert to you?
1: Yes. After all, I'm the one who... Now, look here, young man.
2: Yes, John.
0: Well, just take it easy now. Oh, and there's one thing I forgot to ask you.
1: Well?
0: How did you get to know Ed Porter?
1: There's no secret about it. Merrill met him at some yacht club affair, persuaded him to bring the radio control to me.
0: Oh, and there's another thing I forgot to ask.
1: Yes, what's that?
0: Who is your contact over at the Coast Guard?
1: A man by the name of Adam Patrick.
0: Huh?
3: Pat? Why do you say it that way, Johnny?
0: Well, he's an old friend of mine. Gave me a hand when I was out here on the Ellen Deer matter.
3: Ellen Deer?
0: Yeah, name of a big yacht that was being used for smuggling stuff up from Mexico, narcotics and stuff.
1: Well, certainly you don't think our cruiser was being used for... I don't see the connection.
0: All right, let me use your car.
3: Of course, Johnny. Here are the keys.
0: Good, thanks.
3: Where are you going?
0: Well, instead of waiting for Pat to call here, I think I'll run over and see him.
1: I think you're right, Dollar. Why don't we all go on over there? If we can get any news of the Leslin and Edgar firsthand.
0: No, thanks. I'll go along.
1: May I ask why?
0: Because I've suddenly got me a handful of ideas about this whole affair.
3: Oh, Johnny? Like what?
0: I never was very good at mathematics.
3: Mathematics?
0: If I can get there first... Well, maybe I can add two and two together and somehow come up with five.
3: What?
0: That is, if Edgar Porter was murdered.

0: I tore on over Coast Guard headquarters, followed by old pal Adam Patrick, was just about to take off in a cutter.
1: Okay, boys, cast off and let's get underway.
2: Aye, sir.
1: No, wait.
2: Ready.
1: Hold everything, will you?
2: Okay, sir.
1: Here I come.
3: Johnny
0: Dollar,
3: what do you think
0: you are, Superman? Hiya, Pat. I hope you're heading out to the Pleasant.
3: Why, yes. One of our cops has spotted her a few miles out. Think you're working on this one, too?
0: Yeah, kind of a thick one, isn't it?
3: Sure it is. Now, a man completely alone out there could be murdered. There couldn't possibly have been anyone with him. At least with old man Freeburn has been telling me the truth.
0: Oh, I think he has, Pat. He's as far as he's gone.
3: What do you mean by that?
0: Well, does he know you've located the Pleasant?
3: Sure. When I got word, I phoned him, then grabbed Dr. Wilson. See him up for there.
0: Hey, wait a minute. You gave Freeburn the position of the Pleasant?
3: Sure, why not?
0: Hey, listen, can you get a few more knots out of this barge?
3: We're up on top right now.
0: What do you mean, Johnny? How much do you know about Lester Freeburn and his wife?
3: Man, that Marilyn.
0: Huh?
3: Greatest business asset a promoter like Freeburn could possibly have.
0: Oh.
3: How else do you think he got his paws on that radio control he made?
0: Yeah, I know about her connections.
3: Why not? Why shouldn't she? It's that kind of monkey shine that keeps her in furs and expensive cars and everything else she likes.
0: Yeah, I see. Then the Freeburns are quite a team, huh?
3: Understatement of the week.
0: And I understand he does pretty well for himself.
3: Look, when that government contract gets rolling, and if his partner's dead, well, man, he's back in the black so fast.
0: Oh, you think he's in the red now?
3: Look, after all that dough he spent on that plant, Johnny.
0: A couple of hundred thousand might come in handy, huh?
3: Even a grand or two.
0: What are you getting at? Let's get on out to the Pleasant, huh? It took us something under an hour to reach the Pleasant, where she drifted around on the calm sea untended.
3: We'd had her engines running, she might have got halfway across the Pacific before we found her.
0: While the crew of the cutter were preparing to tow her into harbor, Panana Doctor and I, we climbed aboard, and I took a good, careful look around, and believe me, I found plenty. Edgar Porter was dead, all right. His body slumped over the radio set. Carbon monoxide, the doctor said.
4: At least that's what my preliminary examination shows, Mr. Dollar.
0: But then, before we could get her underway, sure enough, Lester Freeburn rolled up in his speedboat. He came aboard, joined us in the cabin, took a look at the body of Edgar Porter, and then...
5: Then it was carbon monoxide poisoning. And I told him by radio to be sure that this vent was open.
0: Too late, Mr. Freeburn.
5: What, Mr. Dollar?
0: Well, that fast little boat of yours didn't get you here soon enough. That vent was wide open. Yeah, the first thing I looked at.
5: Well, then I don't understand. If it was carbon monoxide poisoning...
0: Yes, John. Oh, sure it was. But not from this gas heater.
3: You mean maybe some leak in the exhaust system?
0: Not even that would have done it, Pat. This cabin door was wide open when we came aboard.
5: Well, even so...
0: Alive, Edgar was pretty valuable to you, Mr. Freeburn.
5: Of course. As my partner with his invention...
0: And your wife, with an eye for the dollar sign, roped him in very nicely for you. I guess he really had a case on her.
5: I utterly failed to see...
0: But Edgar dead would be even better, you thought.
5: Oh, now look
0: here. No more need to share the profits on his invention.
5: Are you trying to say I thought of killing him?
0: This radio transmitter and receiver, some of your work?
5: Of course.
0: But before getting into electronics, you were a chemist, weren't you? So you'd know even better than I do how carbon monoxide can be produced from a little crystal of some kind. I've forgotten the name of it. But one that gets thoroughly heated.
5: Look here, Dollar. Edgar was alone on this
0: boat. Now, you look. The cord on his microphone is very short.
5: So?
0: He had to lean over the transmitter when he talked to you by radio.
5: So what?
0: That's one of the reasons you knew he fell against the net when he keeled over. You mentioned it when you played back that tape for us.
5: Well, I simply...
0: You knew he did. Even as you knew his head would be right over this grill work on top of the transmitter when he used the mic. Look through the grill, Pat.
3: Yeah, Johnny.
0: All right, that little coil on the back of the panel where nobody'd notice it.
3: Yeah?
0: A heating element that was turned on when the mic was turned on, see? There you see, it's starting to glow like a small coil on one of those electric heaters. And believe me, it had nothing to do with transmitting a signal.
5: Dollar.
0: Instead, it was used to heat up a crystal of that chemical I mentioned to produce a deadly concentrated dose of carbon monoxide.
3: Johnny.
0: Sure. Take a good look at that coil, and I'm sure you'll find traces of the chemical on it. Get the picture, Pat?
3: Yeah, Johnny, I sure do. All he had to do was stay right there in his home and put in a call to Porter on the radio.
0: That's right.
3: To answer him, Porter turned on this transmitter, and he leaned over to use the mic,
4: That meant he was right on top of the coil with the chemical on it. The coil that was heating up, producing the gas that killed him. Out of all that dirty, diabolical...
0: Well, Mr. Freeburn. Yep. Lester Freeburn had suddenly run out of answers. And I'm willing to bet that the best lawyer in the country can't get him out of this one. Best of all, of course, he won't collect a penny of the insurance on the partner that he murdered. Expense account total, including all the incidentals I could think of, and the plane fare back to Hartford, $386.21. And she

apparently make them meaningless. I'm talking about a device that we all use every day. There's probably one of them right there in that room with you, right beside you, waiting for you to pick it up and use it. Just be sure that you don't use it to cover up a murder. Instead, well, be sure to join us, won't you? Yours truly, Johnny Dollar.

Johnny Dollar, starring Bob Bailey, originates in Hollywood and is written, produced, and directed by Jack Johnstone. Heard in our cast were Virginia Gregg, Olin Soule, Sam Edwards, Will Wright, and Herschel Bernard. Be sure to join us next week, same time and station, for another exciting story of yours truly, Johnny Dollar.

0: Johnny Coolit.
1: We're swimming on beneath
0: Johnny,
1: the sea.
0: Johnny Coolit.
1: Endlessly searching.
0: Johnny, I know what you mean. Coolit.
1: It's just
0: sing,
1: it's
0: baby,
1: just
0: sing.
1: Not where
0: we
1: it's
0: were
1: at.
0: Wrong, we were wrong.
1: Oh, see, I'll try again. But so young. So, oh, no, it's no
0: desperately,
1: good.
0: It is.
1: No, I wanted to express myself, but I didn't really get the chance.
0: You've ruined it. My chance is gone. You've ruined it.
1: It's completely boring. No, sorry, I'm not going to bother.
0: Oh, you're wrong.

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Why should I stand here crying?

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I might follow that woman that I

Steve, put some of the guitar in Ralph's monitor. Okay. Now we're going to revert back some of our old standby material that was very well received here in the town of Sydney, Australia. This is called Dupree's Paradise, and it features an elaborate introduction by Mr. George Duke and some deranged noodlings by the rest of the band.

0: Anybody here want to contact VD?
1: Look at the prow on that steamer.
2: That's the kind of big vermin I was telling you about, Tom.
1: Oh, well, let's climb aboard her.
2: I'm first.
1: I'm second, Matt.
2: Come here, tits.
0: Are you talking to me?
1: Yeah. Come sit on the face of a refined man.
0: Oh.
1: I'm hooked on you, missy.
0: Get that cold hook out of there.
2: Oh, that's cute. Drop your anchor and half a pint of oil with stinking Ola.
0: Well, thank you, Captain Stinkin. I would rather fancy an ale.
2: Stand back, honey. One fancy ale coming up.
1: He forgot the glass. I can teach you a new disease I picked up in the Navy.
0: Well, perhaps another time, but I'm here to meet a friend.
1: Well.
0: Oh, there he is now.
2: Him, that ugly, burnt-eyed, peg-leg, pork-skinned fiddler.
1: You find him attractive?
0: Well, I...
1: Oh, I see what you mean.

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The girls unbuttoned my britches, two people go right on the ball.

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Groove to the electrifying guitar wizardry of Jerry Garcia. Grind along with Phil Lesh, the fastest bass player of them all. Gasp at the legendary Pigpen, who knows no shame. Grope to the exotic jungle rhythms of Mickey Hart and Bill the Drummer. Grab Bob Weir and Tom Constantin. They'll appreciate it. The galloping Grateful Dead's newest Warner Brothers album, A Gargantuan Double Record Album, is called Live Dead. Hurry!